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1: 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I'm gonna ride till I can't no more.
0: Well, I'm reminding you because today is Billy Ray Cyrus's birthday. So I'm gonna play Lil Nas X coming your way after this new one from Ariana Grande on Mix FM.

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1: 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For your all-hit workday on the Mellies at Moose FM, and something I absolutely love is people power. Always. Well and truly, till the end. And a special shout out to Quambatook this morning, where their full postal service has just returned to the Quambi store and post office as of today, after 3 long months without. And this is all due to the local community campaigning to get those essential services back in town. So well done, Quambi and surrounds, for the effort that you've put in. And now it's time to go collect your mail, parcels, and pay your bills in town, locally. Again,
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0: Old School Savage Garden reminding us we're going old school from midday on the Mellies Mix FM. But I've been thinking about the rainy days that we've been having lately. And I don't know if there's a coincidence between this song, Rain Dance by Dave and Thames, coming out this year, and us having an 81% increase in rainfall. I mean, who's here to tell me that that doesn't mean something? That's not a spooky coincidence. We've had 156 millimetres above the average. Our average is 192. We've almost had our yearly average above our average, if that makes any sense. Anyway, continuing the weather reports with Rain Dance on your way after this.
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let's get the party started. 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That's when I knew that your heart was scarring. Friends to lovers need a part to star in. Like, wait, babe, let me ask your pardon. This ain't Gucci, this is Prada, darling. 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

0: song that's been removed from the ARIA charts. It's Josh Farwaz on the Mellies at Mix FM. Yes, with last week then bringing in the rule that AI-generated songs cannot chart, which I think is a fantastic move. I'm all for, you know, individual content creators coming up with AI songs, maybe to narrate their holidays, like...
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0: The Puerto Rico song that went viral a couple of months ago, but when it's somebody's livelihood to make music, yeah. I'm glad that the rules are now in place, so very interesting times we're living in. Local headlines and your four-day weather forecast on the way on Mix FM.
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20: Sam College with your local news headlines. Local dairy farmers are outraged at the federal government after policy changes push skilled agricultural visa applications to the bottom of the processing queue. Australian Dairy Farmers President Ben Bennett says the move is compounding severe labour shortages across the sector. And in local sport, the Warrenine under 18 girls football side are now preparing for a grand final appearance after defeating the Strath Storm in the second semi-final on Sunday. Carly Shepherd was named best on ground. Ahead of the weekend, the Central Victoria Football League held their awards night, in which Tigers Charlie Conway, Prue O'Sullivan and Meg Young all received selection in the league's under 18 team of the year. In addition, the 2026 League Under 18 Best and Fairest Award was presented to Charlie Conway, winning with 21 votes in 8 games. That's your local news headlines.
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20: Your four-day forecast for the Mallee. Today, cloudy with a very high chance of showers becoming less likely later tonight and a chance of a thunderstorm during the morning and afternoon. Tomorrow, we'll see a partly cloudy day reaching a top of 16. Thursday will be partly cloudy and 17, while Friday will be partly cloudy and 18 degrees. Today, around the Mallee, we're heading for a top of 18 degrees.
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20: Currently, it's 16 degrees.
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0: Olivia Dean on the Mellies at Mix FM. You are with Sarah for an all-hit work day. I got Hosier on the way explaining one of his songs.
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0: 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And it's okay. You've got a song to relate. Hosier's coming your way after Alex Warren's Fever Dream on Mix FM.

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0: Taylor Swift for Tuesday on the Mellies at Mix FM. And if you think that this is her first reference to Elizabeth Taylor and you're thinking, what's the connection there? Ho, ho, ho. Let me take you on a Swiftie path. Yes, you know this line from one of her songs. Chorus, rather, from Gorgeous, apparently inspired by Elizabeth Taylor and Richard Burton's romance in the 60s and 70s. And then this song. You'll see Taylor Swift in a bathtub full of diamonds, inspired by Elizabeth Taylor when she portrayed Cleopatra in the movie Cleopatra. So no, the song about Elizabeth Taylor isn't Taylor's first reference to the iconic actress at all.
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20: Sam College with your local news headlines. Balranald Shire Mayor Louis Savina was among New South Wales regional mayors who met at Tokenwall earlier this month to highlight concerns about the impacts of environmental water recovery on regional communities. The Riverina and Murray joint organisation has backed a community-led advocacy campaign being developed with the Murray-Darling Association. The campaign will share stories from basin communities outlining the social, economic and environmental effects on ongoing water recovery and reform. And in local sports, following the completion of the Central Murray netball home and away season, minor premiers the Mallee Eagles will play Murrabit in the first qualifying final on Saturday, with Warrenine taking on reigning Central Murray netball premiers Kunjuk Barham in the second qualifier. On Sunday, the elimination finals will see the Kahuna Kangas battle Ultima and Swan Hill fight it out with Tully Manang. That's your local news headlines.
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20: Your four-day forecast for the Mallee for the rest of today and throughout the afternoon. There remains a high chance of showers becoming less likely later tonight, and there remains a chance of a thunderstorm throughout the afternoon. Tomorrow we'll see a partly cloudy day reaching a top of 16. Thursday will be partly cloudy and 17, while Friday is expected to be partly cloudy reaching a top of 18 degrees.
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20: Right now, it's 17 degrees.
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2: 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Shania Twain has a book, by the way, if you happen to have a head-to-toe leopard piece onesie that your kid might want to wear this week for book week. It's an option, all right? Eskimo Joe, as we continue the old school.

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0: Jason Derulo, as we go 80s, 90s, noughties till 1 o'clock today. It's an old school lunch. You are with Sarah, and if there's one thing we like to do here at Mix FM, it is eat. There's absolutely no denying it. That's why the Mix FM Gourmet Guide exists, where we want to showcase our local wineries, breweries, distilleries to our artisan producers, specialty retailers, cafes, restaurants, bakeries, butchers, gourmet food stores. 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

0: Keith Urban for an old school lunch on the Mellies Mix FM. Have you ever noticed how good that song is? When you're driving along a highway, you can just sing it. You can just absolutely belt it out. Well, that was Keith's whole idea. He based it loosely off this song. Another great one when you're behind the steering wheel on the open road, right?
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26: 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With more rain forecast this week in local rivers, including the Murray, Loddon and Avoca, already seeing increased levels, Gunawarra Shire Mayor Garner Smith is advising people to stay up to date with current conditions.
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26: And in local sport, round 16 of North Central Netball saw Wedderburn finish the season undefeated and minor premiers, this week defeating Charlton. Second place Bertram Watcham defeated Calder United, and third place Bort defeated Sea Lake Nandaily, seeing the Tigers miss out on a netball's final spot. Fourth place Donald had the bye. That's your local news headlines.
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26: Your four-day forecast for the Mallee for the rest of today and throughout the afternoon. There remains a high chance of showers becoming less likely later tonight, and there remains a chance of a thunderstorm throughout the afternoon. Tomorrow we'll see a partly cloudy day reaching a top of 16. Thursday will be partly cloudy and 17, while Friday is expected to be partly cloudy reaching a top of 18 degrees.
25: Holtz Mitsubishi's 2025 models have to go. See them today. LMCT 235.
26: Right now, it's 17 degrees.
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1: Taking it slowly. 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

0: He's on the Mallee Zone, Mix FM, the Sarvo. 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

0: 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A news update on the way, plus a look at your 4-day forecast, and it's Gaga this afternoon. 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
18: Sam College with your local news headlines. With the Victorian Electoral Commission expecting almost 4.7 million Victorians to head to the polls in November, they are encouraging eligible Mallee residents to get their enrolment sorted early. Voting is compulsory for Australian citizens aged over 18, including first-time voters who turn 18 on or before Election Day. Locals are advised to ensure enrolment details are up to date, with enrolment for the election to close on the 8th of November. And in local sport, after the final minor round of the Central Murray Netball, the Mallee Eagles have secured the A-grade minor premiership, suffering just one loss so far this season. The Eagles will join Warrenine, Kundrook Barham and Murrabit in qualifying finals this Saturday, while the Kahuna Kangas, Swan Hill, Tully Manang and Ultima will all battle it out in knockout elimination netball finals on Sunday. And that's your local news headlines.
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18: Your four-day forecast for the Mallee for the rest of today and throughout the afternoon. There remains a high chance of showers becoming less likely later tonight, and there remains a chance of a thunderstorm throughout the afternoon. Tomorrow we'll see a partly cloudy day reaching a top of 16. Thursday will be partly cloudy and 17, while Friday is expected to be partly cloudy reaching a top of 18 degrees.
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18: Currently, it's 16 degrees.
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My name's Keegs, and I don't recommend dancing in the flames because things might get a little hot underfoot. Here's Teddy Swims.

0: 13 Sharons. Matt Rowell on hands and knees crawling towards them, sniffing each of the balls.
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0: 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Gold Coast Suns midfielder and Brownlow medalist Matt Rowell.
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fresh in the Mix FM playlist from Cat's Eye. That's animal music that makes you feel good, this Arvo. And you might have heard of a little sport called pickleball. It's blowing up all over the world. It's absolutely huge. And there's a pickleball night tonight happening in Kerrang if you're interested in giving it a go. Or maybe you've played before and just want to get back into it. It's $10 for members, $15 for non-members. Just be at the Kerrang Basketball Stadium tonight from 7:30 p.m. It happens every Tuesday night as well. Just sign up through the Kundrook Pickleball Club if you want to know more. Here's Wham going old school on Mix.

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1: It's the Mad Minute bonus question and answer.
0: Sure is. We had Julie play this morning. Love Julie, getting 4 out of 10 today. Bad luck, Julie. You might need this tomorrow if you want to play and do a little bit better than Julie and win $1,000. Generally speaking, there is a correlation between an animal's yawn and what body part? Generally speaking, there is a correlation between an animal's yawn and what body part? It's brain. The bigger the brain, the longer it will yawn. That's why my yawns go for 5 minutes. Gabby and Dan, back tomorrow morning from 6, giving you a chance of winning $1,000 on the Mad Minute. Just listen out for that cue to call around 8 o'clock. Carrie and Tommy, not too far off.
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23: Your four-day forecast for the Mallee for the rest of today and throughout the afternoon. There remains a high chance of showers becoming less likely later tonight, and there remains a chance of a thunderstorm throughout the afternoon. Tomorrow we'll see a partly cloudy day reaching a top of 16. Thursday will be partly cloudy and 17, while Friday is expected to be partly cloudy reaching a top of 18 degrees.
24: Holt's Mitsubishi's 2025 models have to go. See them today. LMCT 235.
23: Currently it's 16 degrees.
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0: Larson. That is Midnight Sun for your Tuesday arvo. It's Carrie Bickmore and Tommy Little. And on 13, 10, 60.
1: No sun for Tommy.
2: Hey, no. I got told by a professional this morning that my face is munted and I need 3 scripts to fix it.
1: You're being
0: what is
1: dramatic.
0: That, the diagnosis?
2: She walked in and I was thinking, I'd have to point out where it is. And she walked in and went,
1: and then
2: she put her fingers down her throat and went,
1: and then you had an hour and a half nap.
0: But she wasn't a dermatologist. She was a hobbyist.
2: No, she was the dermatologist.
0: Oh, okay,
2: I think the one I see usually turns out to not be.
1: She left you to go get the dermatologist and she came back in hour and 15 minutes later.
2: I lay down and I thought I just had a blink. And then when I went to pay at the end, I'd been there 2 hours and I'd slept for an hour and 15 minutes.
0: Do they usually give you a hot chocolate?
2: No, it was my first hot chockey.
0: I reckon they've gone, how do we wake him up?
1: But also, wait an hour and 15 minutes for the dermatologist?
2: I don't know. Maybe they had to get one in from somewhere. Because I thought... I was under the impression they were dermatologists.
1: Lisa, where did you have a nap?
3: I was actually going back to what Tommy was saying, and I was just thinking of that episode of Friends. It's a kundus.
2: What's a kundus? I haven't seen the episode. Sorry, Lise.
3: Oh, do you remember that episode where Ross has a thing on his body and then he has to go see a guru?
2: Oh, do I need a guru? How did Ross get rid of it?
1: You just need to harden up is what you need to do.
3: Yeah. Oh, yeah, they sent him everywhere, and then in the end he went to a guru, and then they put something on it and made it worse, and it was a whole fiasco, and then he had, 10 different doctors looking at him, and also makes me think of me, because I've got a third nipple, so...
1: Do you?
3: I feel your pain.
1: That's fun, Lise.
2: Where is it?
3: Under my left boob.
2: That's cool.
0: Maybe that's a third nipple and you're just growing it.
2: Do you reckon?
0: Maybe.
2: Oh, you know what's weird?
0: Yeah.
2: I've got another one.
0: I've got
2: a fourth nipple.
1: Thanks, Lisa.
2: Oh, thank you, Lisa. G'day, Liam.
4: How's it going?
2: Oh, shocking. Where'd you have a sleep?
4: At work, on my break, I had a bit of a migraine, so I was like, let me have a little nap on my half an hour break, and I woke up 4.5 hours later.
1: Did no one wake you up, Liam?
4: No one waked me up, no one came to check on me, but I'll tell you what, it was the best sleep I've ever had.
2: Hey, Liam, did they realise you were gone?
4: No one realised I was gone, so I still got paid for the four and a half hours.
1: Also, that tells you how important you are at the workplace. No one knew you were gone for four and a half hours, Liam. What do you do?
2: Liam, that's great. Does that mean you just started doing it daily?
4: I wish I could, but I think they'd start catching on.
1: What do you do, Liam?
4: I do warehousing, so it's pretty busy in there. So it's not like, it's like, where's this person? There's about 50 of us, so it was pretty easy to sneak away and have a nap.
2: Liam, I think you should do this more often.
4: I think I should too.
2: Yeah. Thank you, Liam. Appreciate it. G'day, Chels.
5: Hi.
2: Where'd you fall asleep?
5: I'm getting a tattoo.
2: What part of your body?
5: It was my rib cage.
2: You fell asleep during your ribs.
1: You've had a lot of tats. Have you fallen asleep during any of yours?
2: I have fallen asleep, yes, but not my ribs.
1: Is that a tricky, touchy place?
2: Ribs are notoriously, Chels, one of the more painful spots.
5: Well, apparently so. It was my first one, and we had a biker guy next to me, and he was scrunching up his pillow and biting down on it, and had tears in his eyes, and I was like, "Oh, I'm gonna have a nap."
1: You're a tough nut, Chels.
2: What did you get, Chels?
5: It was my mother's maiden name down my ribcage.
2: Oh, that's sweet. And have you got more ink since?
5: A few, but. Yeah, I dabbled when I was a teenager, not so much anymore.
2: Yeah, okay. Are you a good sleeper normally?
5: No, I'm a really light sleeper, especially after I had kids. I wake up to a pen dropping on
1: That's
5: the floor.
1: Funny, so but not you... a zzzz into your ribcage.
2: Yeah.
5: But I really enjoy white noise, so I think that's what it was.
2: Yeah, I mean, it's a tough position because now as soon as you want a good night's sleep, you're just going to have to go get more tattoos.
1: What about you, though? I mean, you don't sleep very well either. Maybe this is the secret. Maybe the dermatologist is your new, you need to go there daily.
2: Especially if they give me a hot chockey every day.
1: I know.
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21: Your four-day forecast for the Mallee for the rest of today and throughout the afternoon. There remains a high chance of showers becoming less likely later tonight, and there remains a chance of a thunderstorm throughout the afternoon. Tomorrow we'll see a partly cloudy day reaching a top of 16. Thursday will be partly cloudy and 17, while Friday is expected to be partly cloudy reaching a top of 18 degrees.
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21: Right now, it's 17 degrees.
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18: 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Someone in the team has been impersonated online and he's caught up in a crypto scam.
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2: Well, I absolutely love this man we're about to chat to, as you know, because the NFL is coming to Australia and you can experience an Aussie tailgate party with Alexander Volkanovski. Bookings are open from 9 a.m. Tomorrow. 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And the man who will be there, Volk, joins us now. G'day, Volk.
3: Hey, how are we?
2: Bro, I'm so excited to chat to you. I've admired you from afar for such a long time. I love UFC, but I also absolutely love cooking. And I never thought I'd find a person that combined my two loves.
3: Yeah, you're not wrong. I think that a lot of people like going, who would have thought like a fighter would be like a cook? It's just funny because you see people make the joke about, oh, I didn't even know you fought. I just thought you were some, content creator that cooked food. So it's just pretty cool when people figure that out. It's just a weird mix, but it works for me.
2: Well, I was going to ask how you feel about it because you are the current featherweight UFC champion of the world. And I did see a lot of comments on your last win when people were like, yo, that cook can really fight. When you see that, do you just laugh? Do you like those comments?
3: Yeah, I do. I think it's hilarious. I'm sort of proud as well. I'm proud that I was able to build a completely different brand. Like even this, right? We've Airbnb and they, want to do this tailgate thing, which is just cool. They want to use the cooking with Volk sort of experience.
4: What's a tailgate party?
3: Cool. You're probably American tradition. Like, I don't know if you know that. Like, before the games, they'll all be in their utes outside the stadium. They're all just barbecues, drinking beer, hanging out before the game. Yeah, it's a big thing over there in America. So it's American tradition, but we're just doing an Aussie twist on it.
4: So can people win or book? What's up for grabs?
3: Oh, so yeah, so the bookings are tomorrow. So if you want to, there's 20 spots available and you can bring four of your friends. So the idea is to come. We're going to obviously have a good time. And I'm going to cook. So I've got a menu. I've done some Aussie meals. We'll be watching the game and just having a good time.
2: Volk, when you're fighting, obviously UFC and boxing is the same. Trash talk is a big part of it in the lead up to a fight. It helps sell tickets. It's a bit of fun for all the fans to get involved. But I feel like no one in the UFC has a bad word to say about you. When it's all said and done, are you all friends?
3: Well, you're going to see a bit of bad blood. A lot of the times, some of that is real. A lot of times, people are just playing the game.
2: Yeah.
3: So I feel like even when there is bad blood, they usually squash it after they compete. For me, it's just never been a part of what I wanted to do. You know, that's something that a lot of people ask me, what are you most proud of? They're thinking I'm going to say world champion or being the pound for pound number one in the world, just things like that. But I go, no, I was able to be myself through the whole process. The fact that I didn't have to pretend to be someone I'm not to get somewhere. I understand people want to play the game. And people are going to, do the trash talking so they can get better opportunities from the UFC. They think that's what sells seats. I just don't believe in it. It maybe was a little bit slow process for me, but the love that I have now and the support I have is just incredible. So I'm so thankful that I was able to be myself for the whole process.
4: Away from the fighting, and I have to admit, I haven't seen that side of you. I've only seen the other side, the cooking and the Instagram guy. And you seem like such a gentle dude. Is that from having four daughters or have you always been like that?
3: I've always been a pretty chill dude. You're going to be young and silly, certain things like that, but I'm pretty sure even growing up, a lot of people are going to have nothing but nice things to say to me. And again, that's something that I'm proud of. A lot of people look at the sport and think that you need to be aggressive and all that, but that's just not really the case. For me, it's, it's just a sport. That's how I look at it. And, luckily, I'm pretty good at it because, again, it's gave me some pretty good opportunities.
2: You're pretty good at it. You're also just one of the, and I when I call you a bastard here, I mean it in it's a term of endearment, but you're one of the toughest bastards I've ever seen. Now when I watch your fights, I don't think I breathe for the whole fight. I want you to win so badly, but I also just don't want to see you get hit or get hurt. Do you ever worry about the long-term implications of the sport?
3: Yeah, long term is definitely something that you need to respect. I'm pretty old in this game as well, so for me to be, I'm going to be 38 for my next one, which is, not many people are champions at that age, even defending. I don't even know if it's been done, especially in our division. So, still sort of breaking records, but it is definitely something that I take serious. So I've even said, I've even been vocal about it, saying that, if I was to take damage or if this fight goes wrong, then I'll retire. You know, I don't want to take any unnecessary damage. You know, I've obviously done very well in the sport that, you know, the career path I chose. I'm, you know, very thankful to be in the position I am, and I'm still pretty good now, and I want to keep it that way. So I want to, yeah, I just want to be careful with that. I respect that the game we play isn't easy. It is hard. It does take its toll. So I'm definitely weighing them options every day.
4: How many years left do you reckon you got?
3: Again, another good question. Right now I'm playing each fight as it goes. I even said on my last time I competed, I said, this could be the last. If things go terribly wrong, you know, I take too unnecessary damage, I'll retire. Luckily, I didn't take too much damage in that one, so we're here again. So we'll just see how we go.
4: Do the wife and kids get a say in? Like, do they tell you how they feel about it and whether they want you to stop?
3: Yeah. I mean, I guess my kids they understand, obviously, it's a crazy sport. I don't think they look at it as a long-term health thing. But my wife, obviously, we have them conversations, and she understands, like, again, and she knows I'm taking it serious. And so it's just a win. You're going to weigh them options because you're never going to get the paychecks that you're getting right now, right? And then you still want to look after, I still want to be able to be very present and all there for my kids. So, you know, there's a something that needs to be taken serious.
4: Does she stress when you're fighting, or is she immune to it now?
3: Well, she's getting a lot better with it. She is. She even says she's pretty good at it, but I still, you know, she's obviously going to stress. I think when anyone's competing in anything, I guess they're going to get a little nervous.
2: 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Really appreciate it.
3: No worries. Thank you.
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0: across Australia if you drive home this afternoon. It's Carrie Bickmore and Tommy Little.
1: And I believe we have a little game.
0: Yeah, I'm going to give you the name of places, names of a few places, and I want you to guess where in the world this road trip is based off a few of the stop names.
1: Okay, firstly, can I start by saying some of my favourite place names?
0: Yes. Yep.
1: Fanny Bay is definitely up
2: Humpty
1: there.
2: Humpty Doo's one.
1: Humpty Doo is in a very similar part of the world to Fanny Bay. Yes, Humpty
2: Where's
1: Doo.
2: Where's Fanny Bay?
1: NT.
2: Right.
1: Yes.
0: You like to stop off in Coburn as well, but you don't know that, do you?
1: I pronounce it differently to the local.
2: Innaloo's fun.
0: Oh, yeah.
1: Innaloo's good. Yeah. Okay, what have you got for us?
0: Your first stop, we're going to start in Twat. Twat or Twat? T-W-A-double-T.
1: Is that where you
2: call it? Call it as it's written.
1: Twat. So I would assume, based on that alone, we're in the map of Tasmania.
2: I thought we were in the UK somewhere.
1: Oh, interesting. Okay, carry on.
0: The next stop is Cockbridge.
1: How long does it take to get us to Cockbridge?
0: It'll take a few hours to get to Cockbridge.
1: Okay.
0: The full trip.
2: I still think we're somewhere UK related.
1: Do you think they pronounce it Cobridge, much like
0: Coburn? Oh, maybe. Maybe. The next stop is Dick Place.
2: Dick Place.
1: Dick Place. Well, that's my house.
2: In fact, weirdly, recently I stayed in Fiji and the name of their, where you go have your buffet breakfast is Dick's Place.
1: Oh. And is it a full breakfast?
2: It's a full buffet.
1: Is it?
0: Sausage? Yeah.
2: Great sausage.
0: Yeah, right.
2: Chicken, meat, you know, whatever kind of sausage you like.
1: Mm. And how many people are chowing down?
2: Oh, the place was full.
1: Really? Yeah. Just breakfast?
2: No, you can do breakfast, lunch and dinner.
1: Can
2: you?
1: Mm-hmm. Ever a midnight snack?
2: Mm-hmm. I think they take time off at night.
1: Yeah.
0: Our next stop will be Cockermouth. It's a few hours away.
2: Cockermouth.
1: Are we in regional WA?
0: We're not in regional WA.
2: Are we in Australia?
0: We're not in Australia.
2: Are we in the UK?
0: We are in the
2: UK. I thought we were in the UK from Twat.
1: No, Twat's a very UK thing.
2: Okay, so, yep.
0: Then we've got a couple of quick stops. We've got to go to Penistone, Cock Alley, and then we'll get right down
1: to... sounding like my weekend.
0: Fingering Hoe, and then we'll go to Fingering Hoe. Near London.
1: What's a hoe?
0: I don't know. This is just a fingering hoe, though.
1: It's separate
2: words.
1: Not
2: a fingering hole, a fingering hoe.
0: Fingering hoe.
2: Not like a watering
1: hole. Are separate words?
0: No, all one word.
2: Fingering hoe is one word.
1: I was thinking a hoe might be like a lock.
0: It's on the coast. It's a beautiful little coastal location.
2: I reckon
0: location.
2: We're in Scotland.
0: By this point, we are down near London. And then we'll finish up with two quick stops. We'll go to Ass Hill and then we'll go to Shitterton.
1: Oh, are we finishing in Shitterton?
0: We're going to finish in Shitterton.
1: So we've started
2: to end
1: in
2: there, though, not begin and do all those other things.
0: Yeah.
2: You know what I mean?
1: Like, it depends how you like to play poker.
2: Yeah.
0: We've gone from the top of the UK all the way to the bottom.
1: Really?
2: I don't want to go to Dick's Place after I've been to Shindham. You know?
0: Shitterton,
2: I like to do it the other way around.
1: Why?
2: No, I just find it's a...
1: Are you finished with dessert?
2: No, it's just a cleaner drive, you know?
1: You're starting
0: you
1: with the dirtiest
0: back.
1: Bit.
0: Yeah, because you'd have to double back.
1: The old dirt road.
2: I make it think as efficient we started as in Scotland and ended in the UK.
0: Yeah, I think, what's up our UK correspondent? What is right at the top of the UK? Is that Scotland?
1: If there's one person that does not know where Twat is, it's our producer, Kieran.
2: He's tuned out for the first time ever.
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4: Hi there, I'm Amanda Myler with a sports update. Thanks to Powercore, new Bombers coach Mark McVay says James Hurd remains one of his best mates and he'd be keen to have him within his football department. West Coast will challenge the two-game ban handed to Harley Reid for his dangerous tackle on Hawthorn midfielder Jai Newcombe. If they lose the appeal, Reid will miss the start of next season. The Brisbane Lions are gearing up for finals after finishing third on the ladder as they set their sights on a third straight premiership. Veteran Dane Zorko has told SEN after struggling with injuries through the season, they are almost back at full strength.
5: We know we've still got a little bit of improvement in and amongst us. We'll hopefully get Hugh McCluggage back in the next couple of weeks, which will be another little added bonus for us.
4: Meantime, the AFL Awards are on tonight in Melbourne with the Coleman Medal among the honours up for grabs. And 17-year-old Aussie Cruz Hewitt, the son of Leighton, has claimed his second ever ATP main draw victory to book a spot in the round of 32 at the Winston-Salem Open in North Carolina. And you're up to date with the latest in sport.
6: Census night was Tuesday, the 11th of August. There's still time to complete. 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
21: Your four-day forecast for the Mallee. Medium chance of showers tonight. Chance of a thunderstorm with winds southerly up to 25 k's an hour and a low of 7 degrees. Tomorrow, partly cloudy winds south to southwesterly up to 20 k's throughout the day. Thursday, chance of fog to start for a partly cloudy day and 17. Friday, mostly sunny and 19. Saturday, mostly sunny, 18 degrees. Tomorrow, across the Mallee, heading for 16 degrees.
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32: Yeah, yeah, yeah. That is where you're at for your
0: Tuesday afternoon. The music quiz is coming up very soon.
1: Yes, but right now we cross to our English correspondent. Kizzy the Pizzy Pants.
2: Not in England today, but has anyone been watching The Block?
21: No.
1: Yeah. Is it on our network?
2: No.
1: Then nope.
2: No.
1: I have not.
2: Don't worry, I have.
1: Scotty Cam still doing his thing?
2: Yep. And all the judges are there too. I've got their names written down here because I always forget them.
21: Do we need them?
1: Is it Shayna Blaze?
2: Shayna Blaze.
21: Darren.
2: It's Neil and Darren. Yes, thank you. What happened to the other one? Neil. Where did he go? Whitaker.
21: I don't know. You'll bring in the story,
2: thank
21: do
2: you? Okay, well, I noticed something on the block.
1: What happened to a bloke who you didn't even know his name?
2: Neil Whitaker.
1: But you had to find it off his sheet.
2: No, that's the current judges I needed. I knew his name because he's good.
1: Do you reckon he's related to the Whitaker's Chocolates family?
2: No, because he's not from New Zealand, is he?
1: No, that's true. Whitaker's is from New Zealand.
2: Yeah. There's a new feature on the block, and it was very exciting. I was watching the reveals on Sunday night. The only real version of the block you need to watch is the reveals. The rest of it's superfluous, I would say.
1: Okay.
2: What do you think when you think the block? What's the first thing that comes to mind?
21: What do you mean?
2: It's the first thing that comes to your head.
4: They're renovating houses. Have they moved on to doing cars?
2: Mm.
4: Because
1: I think like big, fancy places.
21: Yes.
2: Mm? Not songs about the judges like this one about Shayna.
5: Shayna the storage queen. She the first one on the team.
21: That's fun. They all get like a walkout song.
2: What about Darren?
5: Palmer is here tonight. He will be questioning every surface in sight.
1: Is this a real artist, you reckon?
21: AI has a lot to answer for.
2: And this one about the other one that I can't remember.
21: Marty brings a real estate. Marty Fox is a ripper.
2: Okay. Yeah. Well, they've now got AI songs running all the way through the block that they've created themselves, and fans are furious about it because it's taking jobs away from real artists.
1: Sorry. I agree with that stance in general.
2: Yep.
1: But in this instance, there was no real artist ever doing Shayna Blaze intro song.
21: I know, but you know what it means? I saw that they're no longer going to let AI songs be as part of the arias.
1: Yes. Oh, my gosh.
21: So Shayna's song won't be able to be in the arias.
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0: Around Australia for your Tuesday, Arvo. It's Carrie Bickmore and Tommy Little. And on 13 1060, what have you had in your mouth?
1: Me? I've had a fossilised whale vertebrae and it stuck to my tongue. That's how you tell the difference between fossils and rocks. Professional scientists doing this out in the field, picking up things, sticking their tongue on it. Yep, I learned that on the weekend. What a fun time. G'day, Ben.
2: G'day, how are we?
1: Yeah, living the dream. What have you had in your mouth?
2: So mine was really exciting. I did it as a more of a concealment than anything else. I was in what's known as the Mini Arena in Verona, which is very much like a little Colosseum, like in Rome, where they used to do games and things like that. And I was actually doing a walkthrough with a very close friend of mine in Italy. And in the corner of my eye, I spotted a handmade metal ring lying off to the side just at the base of one of the walls. So I quickly picked it up. And as we're discussing what this may be it a ring that held something on the wall or what I'd like to believe, one of the ferocious lions or an animal that was used in the games.
1: Yes.
2: I was walking through and somebody was coming, so I quickly dumped it into my gob to get it out of there.
1: And when once you smuggled it out successfully, I'm assuming?
2: I did.
1: You asked no more questions for the rest of the tour.
3: Did your mouth look weird with it in? Like, how big was it?
2: No, we're sort of talking about maybe an inch ring. So it wasn't a huge ring, but it was either a part of a bigger link or you've seen these sort of rings that hold things onto the wall, maybe a light or something like that.
1: I can picture
2: about an inch ring.
1: I can picture him in kind of Gladiator or something like that. Ben, have you since had it looked at by a professional?
2: Well, I haven't had it looked at because I'm too terrified to actually pull it out and actually take it to someone because it was smuggling it out of the arena.
1: Nah.
2: So I don't want to be that guy.
3: Oh, well, you've already been that guy, Ben. You know, lean into it.
2: It was a panic moment.
1: Ben,
2: I think Roman history. It's a vital part of my collection.
1: What's a worse outcome if you take it to a professional and a professional goes, "This was used," you know, hundreds of years ago, or if they go, "This was made 6 months ago," what's worse?
2: Well, look, the worst case, it was 14 years ago, so at worst, it was made 15 or 16 years ago.
0: Great attitude, Ben.
3: Good on you, Ben.
2: My absolute worst would be if it was in the nose of one of those animals.
1: No, that's great.
0: That's way better.
1: That's good.
3: It's a better story to tell, Ben.
1: Good. I love it. I love it. Thank you, Ben. G'day, Moni.
4: Hi.
1: How old are you, Moni?
4: I'm 8.
1: What have you had in your mouth?
4: I've had a candle.
3: What?
1: Why did you have a candle in your mouth, Moni?
4: So the story is my mum had bought a mystery box and they were like these milk candles.
1: Yeah.
4: And they looked exactly like a musk stick and a caramel koala.
1: Yum. Yum.
4: So my mum told me to eat it and then I ate it and it was disgusting.
3: I love that your mum actually told you to eat it. You just didn't sneak and eat it. She encouraged you to.
4: And she got it on camera because, like, I have a Facebook page.
1: Yeah.
4: So that was all over the internet.
1: What did it taste like, Moni?
4: Probably tasted like...
1: candle?
4: Well, I were to compare it to, like, something, it tasted like dry concrete.
1: Yeah.
3: Yeah. Have you eaten a lot of that, Moni?
4: No, but that's not just what I think it would taste like.
3: Yeah, okay.
1: Moni, do you think it's funny that I've had a whale's back in my mouth?
4: Yeah.
1: Yeah.
4: And it could be worse, though.
1: What would be worse?
4: A fox's butt.
1: A fox's butt would be heaps worse, Moni. Hey, thanks, Moni.
3: That's so cute, Moni. What are you going to give Moni?
1: Moni, we'll give you a cap. Have a Carrie and Tommy cap. That's coming your way.
4: Thank you so much.
1: No worries. Don't put it in your mouth. G'day, James.
5: G'day. I was doing some whippersnippering on the weekend, I missed picking up one of the dog's landmines, it sprayed all over my face, in my mouth, eyes.
1: Oh, what do we do from here, James? Do we never whippersnipper again, or do we just keep our mouth closed?
3: Just cut off your head.
5: No, I dropped the whippersnipper, went inside, had a change, washed the face, and got straight back into it.
1: What did you?
3: Did you kiss your missus at the end of the day, James?
5: No, she actually stood on the back door and had a bit of a giggle.
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3: Bye.
7: See you. Hi, I'm Amanda Myler with the sports update. Thanks to Powercore, new Bombers coach Mark McVay has addressed a supporter's inquiry over James Hird missing out on the top job.
8: He spoke this morning, and the way he spoke to me of how proud of this moment for me, it hasn't broken us. We're still together, but I understand and I embrace the feelings of people that love James Hird, because I do too.
7: McVay also says he is open to Hird joining his football department and wants interim coach Dean Solomon to stay with the club in some capacity. The Brisbane Lions say they won't be underestimating the Swans in their upcoming qualifying final. Dane Zorko's told SEN he expects them to come out firing.
9: You've always got to be wary of the wounded giant, and I think what they were able to do on the weekend just shows how feed income they are and how good of a system they actually do have.
7: And Richmond AFL clubs released a statement saying it is aware of a video circulating from a player end-of-season gathering. The club has spoken to those involved who have expressed their embarrassment over the behaviour and claim there is no way they were referencing or making light of the alleged Sydney Swans incident.
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0: Your four-day forecast for the Mallee. Medium chance of showers tonight. Chance of a thunderstorm with winds southerly up to 25 k's an hour and a low of 7 degrees. Tomorrow, partly cloudy, winds south to southwesterly up to 20 k's throughout the day. Thursday, chance of fog to start for a partly cloudy day and 17. Friday, mostly sunny and 19. Saturday, mostly sunny, 18 degrees. Tomorrow, across the Mallee, heading for 16 degrees.
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1: Now, what is going on with you, Josiah? Because there are high-level chats and

0: What have you got yourself involved in?
1: Oh, I don't know how this has happened. Yeah, I am. About mid last week, around Wednesday, Thursday, started copying heaps of messages on my TikTok and even to Instagram as well, saying, is this really you? And I've been messaging hundreds of people,
0: allegedly, DMs.
2: Is this to get more people to your TikTok?
1: That's what everyone's accusing me of.
3: Yes.
2: Is this why we're doing it on the radio? Just, what's your TikTok handle?
1: Josiah Sharla. Yeah. So if you want to follow me. But, Bev, if you go looking for me, there's two me's. So someone has imitated my profile.
2: Fabio.
1: They've downloaded all my videos, uploaded them all. And why people are being tricked, I've got something like 2,200 followers on TikTok. They've gone and got 2,700.
2: It's nothing to brag about.
0: The fake you has more followers.
1: Yes, than the real me. They've got more likes than the real me. So people think the fake me, because it's got more, is the real official me.
3: Oh, wow.
1: And the fake me isn't me. And the issue...
3: So the fake you is that UK pilot zero.
2: How do you spell that?
1: UK pilot.
0: Don't follow the fake Josiah. I don't talk.
1: Now, the issue is for you with this as well is I can't report them because they've created my account, blocked me so I can't see it, and you can't report someone on TikTok because you can't report someone else. You can only report yourself. But because I'm me, I can't report it because they blocked me.
0: You.
1: Anyway, so many people are getting messages. I'm getting so many people asking money. Someone gave their number away.
0: Really?
1: And I feel bad
0: Well, Kylie, she picked up on this. Hi, Kylie.
4: It's your picture.
5: Hello.
0: Kylie, you were one of the first people to flag that Josiah had a catfish.
5: Because when I got the follow request, I think he only had like 5 followers, and I thought, oh, that's a bit weird. Why would someone famous follow me? I'm just a normal person. So I thought, that's weird. And then I got a message saying,
2: famous.
5: Hello, how are you? And I was like, hi. And I knew straight away it was fake, and he started talking to me, asking me what I do for a job and things like that. And I just started going along with him saying random things. And then next, all of a sudden, he asked me to, if I wanted to, was interested in his investment scheme. So I'd put money into an account and things like that. Wow.
3: This is the problem. A fake Josiah just sounds like actual Josiah.
1: Yeah, I've done videos on stuff like that.
3: I don't trust the government.
2: I'm going to follow him. What about on his post and his thing that says radio host, TV host?
0: He does TV.
2: Podcast host. Worldwide.
1: Yeah, because TikTok goes worldwide, technically.
0: So Kylie, fake Josiah asked you to invest in his investment scheme.
2: I'm following.
5: Yeah, so he gave me his number and said he'd call me on WhatsApp because that's what he was using. And put money into this account, this investment account, and I could run it in the background on my computer and it'd make all this money and all this stuff. And I was like, yeah, no worries. Can you send me his number and send me all these screenshots of how to do it? And I knew it was fake.
3: Sorry, Josiah, did you say why we can't report the fake account?
1: Yeah, because it asks, is this a celebrity?
3: It says, who are they impersonating? And it says, myself or a celebrity?
1: They're the only two options.
3: Not myself. Yes. So you type celebrity, and then you search actual Josiah's account, but it doesn't pop up.
1: It doesn't come up. That's the issue.
2: I followed him and messaged.
1: What'd you write?
2: Bro, what's up?
1: See, the issue with this guy is...
0: Let's talk to the catfish.
2: Yeah, I want to catfish
1: him. I've called the numbers. So he's using some fake numbers that you can only message, but you can't call. I've tried calling it a couple.
0: You know
1: times.
0: What? Like, on a serious note,
2: he's got more followers
0: the fact
2: than
0: you. That you can't report him and you can't stop him stealing your identity is why Zuckerberg and these guys end up in federal court all the time.
2: But
0: it's not fair. Nah. And they make it so it's impossible.
3: I back Fev in here. Fev's going to trick this bloke. And there'll be some bloke in Russia today. God, this Aussie guy told me basketball multi is definitely coming in.
1: I did find another positive about it all, though. Because if I do get in trouble, I can now just message whoever
2: I
1: want.
2: Why would you even think that? You shouldn't even think those words.
1: No, but I can message now whoever I want and just blame the fake me.
2: You shouldn't do that anyway. You're married.
3: So hold on. Have you set up this whole talk break so you've got a cover in the future?
2: Look, Melina. Allegedly. Someone else, Melina.
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1: Starving. Dinner. G'day. After the happy hour. Hello. Oh, hey, Bev. Yeah, you're starving too. After the happy hour.
2: I'm just Brendan. I'm not starving, mate.
3: My five-year-old Maxie got me with that over the weekend. I've never been prouder.
2: What a moment.
3: I said, I am starving. And he said, g'day, starving. Yeah. I'm Max. See, he with the handshake.
2: If he came over and said, Dad, I got A plus on my English exam. Oh, whatever, bro. And when he does something like that, it's like the greatest achievement ever. Oh, God. I can literally understand that.
1: Teach them young. I am thinking about dinner after this happy hour, but last night after the happy hour dinner.
20: Yeah, I'm worried. I went home yesterday after happy hour, made dinner, and it was a disaster. And I'm worried it's affecting the way you boys are treating me today.
1: Find out what happened.
3: You're treating us.
1: After this.
7: Mix

0: We're getting you home on this Tuesday evening. Hello for the happy hour. It is Fifi Fevenick. Good evening.
1: Now, I need to start, boys, by apologising to you.
2: You're welcome. It's the first time you've done that.
1: Is there anything different about me? Not the way I look.
2: But I was going to go, geez, okay, how much time we have?
1: Anything, you haven't noticed anything about me?
2: I know you got a lot of black fluff on your top. I was trying to pick off.
1: No, okay, that's a good thing, because I did
0: something.
1: No,
0: you're something. Up and about.
2: No, you look a bit pale.
0: No, more relaxed.
1: What?
0: She's more relaxed, I reckon.
2: You just did your fingernails.
1: You're missing everything that I was putting out.
3: Clearly not relaxed at all.
0: No, wrong. Bad guess, just right. Wrong, Fev.
2: Your cheeks are popping. You got some blush on.
1: No, it's same makeup. So I made a new dinner last night. Now, I still have a vegetarian, my 13-year-old. Trix is a vegetarian now. It's about 4 months, so I think it's...
2: It's done.
1: And I saw something on Instagram. I've becoming an Insta chef because I just see amazing meals and I've got to make
3: so
1: that.
3: So good at them and they're so quick.
1: I know.
3: It's so nice.
1: And then,
3: pretty quickly, pretty early in the process, I go.
2: We've been down this road before. You
1: I know.
2: We send each other food.
1: We do. And I'm back into it. Anyway, I made Trixie something that looked great. It was, I should get the name of it. It was, and
2: bread
1: because
2: and
1: I like the look of it myself, so I went, I'll be into this. No,
3: R&P.
1: It was called Turkish style pasta with crispy tofu, garlicky yogurt, and pulled biba butter. Oh no, it was crispy.
3: Actually good because I've got heaps of pulled biba butter in the fridge and I was wondering what to use it for.
1: Do you know what pulled biba is?
3: No.
1: Pulled biba butter. I didn't either. And I had to keep typing in pulled biba. And what is it? And
2: then
1: it
3: lucky fellow. Yeah.
1: And it gave me the substitute, cayenne pepper. So it's butter. So how's this? This is what it was. You put the garlic lemon yogurt, then you pour the pasta, nice faffadels. They faffadel?
3: Don't know which one those are.
2: Just get normal
1: The bows, faffels.
2: Oh, yeah.
1: I love the little bows. The little bows.
3: Yeah. Mm-hmm.
1: Then you put in this crunchy tofu that doesn't even taste like tofu. It's all spiced. You pour this butter sauce over the top. Like, it looked amazing. But... And I'm going to blame the Insta influencer who influenced me.
2: Got the runs?
1: No. So in the ingredients, it said 4 cloves of garlic crushed.
2: That's better. Yeah.
1: So
2: you're welcome.
1: I did 4 cloves of big garlic cloves.
2: Yeah. Did you cut it up or did you
3: crush them? You didn't get minced?
1: Put them all in the yogurt dressing. And then as I kept cooking, and then it was like, now put the tofu in with some garlic. And I went, used all my garlic. I put all the garlic in the dressing. Now, this was actually going to be quite a nice meal. It was the most garlic I've ever had in my mouth.
2: I smelled it in the lift.
1: See, that's what I was thinking.
2: It was a lift.
1: I thought
2: someone stinky had been in there.
1: I'm worried it's one of those things that's coming through my pores, my mouth. I can't get it off my tongue. I was eating garlic.
3: You're not going to get a cold for 15 years.
1: That's
3: a benefit.
1: And it was raw because it's raw in the yogurt.
3: Yeah.
1: But it was spicy.
3: Oh, no, I mean, as in no one's going to want to go near you.
1: Is that Justin?
3: Yeah.
1: Oh, Paul Bieber. Would have been good without all the garlic.
2: You don't need to change your mic sock because you've just literally put... Yeah. It's sweet. All the germs are gone.
1: Can I ask you a question of garlic eaters? Because I love garlic and I love it in everything. I've never had that much raw garlic in my mouth. My tongue is like... Still, I can still feel it. It's like burnt. Can garlic burn you?
2: Yeah, well, was his first name Simon?
1: It's not funny.
2: Yeah, it is.
1: He's a footballer, isn't he?
2: Yeah, he played for the Bulldogs.
1: Yeah, I know. So I remember him.
2: Simon Garlic.
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0: legends in this studio right now. Fifi Fevney, good evening for your Tuesday. The Legends game happening, Channel 7. You can watch it Thursday night. Marvel Stadium, one of the great stadiums in our country. All the AFL legends back for one more time. We're talking Dusty. We're talking Buddy Franklin.
2: Gary Ablett Swan's Jr.
0: Cyril Rioli's back as well.
2: You know where else Buddy played?
1: Hawthorn.
2: Yeah, well done.
0: Up next, though, both you boys are playing. Fev Nick as well, by the way.
3: Thank you.
0: A couple of legends in here.
2: He's waiting.
0: Up next, there is another big legend we left off that list, and he's going to join us for a chat about the Legends game after this for the Happy Hour.
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0: Tuesday evening across Australia, it is Fifi, Feb and Nick. It's Thappy Hour.
1: Nick Riewoldt is walking into
2: Daisy
1: the
2: Thomas,
1: studio.
2: Daisy Thomas just messaged me.
0: Hey, Nick.
2: It's a real triple M feel.
1: Here is, I say, Nick,
3: I'm going to start sending in 2 invoices.
1: You should.
3: This is like twice in 2 weeks.
1: Maybe we could steal you.
2: No, I can't believe you're still at the stage where you're sending invoices in. It's all right, bro. You'll get there.
3: I don't do it. Kath does it.
1: Now, you've got a different title as you come in today because
3: What's that?
1: Nick.
2: He's so nervous.
1: You're Nick Cody's teammate.
0: Oh, yes.
4: Finally. Last year I was Nick Riewoldt's teammate.
3: We're going to go back to back.
2: Back
3: come
2: to
3: on.
2: Back, baby.
3: Yeah.
2: It's going to be
1: did
2: a good
1: you
2: game.
1: Win last year? I'd forgotten.
3: Yeah, we did.
4: Yeah.
3: We won last year. Get this. We won last year and I was the captain. And I've been demoted. I've been, like, relegated.
2: And Crawf was the coach.
3: Yeah.
2: And he got
3: Crawf made himself the captain and Kane Corns is the coach. I was like, weren't happy with the victory for the All-Stars last year?
2: I remember I had the ears in because I was on Channel 7.
3: Yeah.
2: And they, because we were ahead by heaps. So they said to the umpires, let him back in it. Because they want, this is fair. No, this is the best.
3: Yeah.
2: Because I could hear it in my ears because they wanted it to be a draw.
3: They
2: get more money for the ads. So I'm listening to all the goal kickers they've got. So they had to pick 5 goal kickers and they're going through it. I'm hearing everything for the last like 10 minutes.
3: What, for a shootout?
2: For a shootout at the end. And then because they were worrying about it so much, you guys kept kicking goals and then you were too far in front. We couldn't get back with a 9-pointer. And then someone pressed the siren. And the person in the truck went nuts.
3: Oh, really?
2: They were going, we pressed the siren! That's not meant to go off! What the hell? And I'm going, mate.
3: I've got to say, it did feel like a short quarter.
2: They got all like, and they pressed the siren.
4: Yeah, one of your blokes had a crack from the centre square.
2: Yeah, it was so funny. Anyway.
3: It was good fun.
2: Good fun.
1: So what I know Crawf is the captain, but what are you going to do with Nick? What do you suggest we do with Nick Cody on the field?
3: Leave it to the experts.
1: Do you remember him last year?
3: Well, I do. Yeah, no, you kicked a goal last year, didn't you?
1: Did he?
4: Have a look. Stats on the back of the chair, please.
3: Oh, look at this.
4: Here we go. We've got a plaque, mate.
3: Oh, I like that. I didn't get one of those. I would suggest just clearing out the 50 for him this year. So I'm going to have that, a chat. Have a chat to Buddy Franklin.
2: Yeah.
3: Eddie Betts.
4: We had a laugh last year.
3: They cleared it out for Cody.
4: And I learned really quickly, Nick, that Fev is a genuine superstar. He's so good. It's incredible. To be near him in full flight.
3: Yeah.
4: I thought, that's amazing. Please can I go down forward and try and kick a sneaky goal?
3: And you did.
2: So what are you going to do? Like play a bit of Auskick down there? Like clean out the 50 and let the Auskick kid go in there?
3: Did you see the Wizard Watson? Yeah. He's channeling. He looks like an Auskick kid.
2: He's got skill, though.
3: He does look like an Auskick.
1: Nick, Eddie Betts.
3: Mm.
1: Buddy Franklin. That
2: Cirioli.
1: Cirioli.
4: Jane Crawford.
3: Thanks, baby.
1: You sound formidable. Yeah. This is a scary team.
3: It's a good forward line.
4: A gazelle running through the middle too.
2: I just got to say, Gary Ablett and Dustin Martin.
3: That's handy.
1: Yeah, that's pretty handy too.
2: just let them play by themselves.
3: It's huge.
2: Hodge.
3: Yeah. They've done a really good job being able to pull out like Dusty Martin and Buddy Franklin. They were hard to get to do anything when they were playing.
2: Yeah.
3: And now they're putting their hand up for this. It's unbelievable. I've got a couple of nervous colleagues in at Channel 7, Tom Morris and Mitch Cleary.
2: I'm going to run through both of them.
3: Are genuinely nervous because they know at some point in time they would have reported on a story on probably every player.
2: Oh.
3: So
1: ever played?
2: Tom Morris plays a bit of cricket.
3: Yeah, he plays a bit of cricket. I think they both played. Mitch Cleary has told us that his nickname is Silk.
2: Is it?
3: Yeah.
2: Yeah, that's what he'd be laying in the hospital bed. What did I say? What did I say about him yesterday? Were you there when I was talking about him, James? What did I say?
5: You said that Tom Morris is going to get a knee in the back of his
3: someone. Someone's going to come for him. I thought I might just kick one right up in the air for him to sit under.
2: Hospital pass.
1: So the person who goes for it's going to end up in the hospital.
3: Yeah. Have you never made that link?
1: No.
3: What did you think it was in reference to?
1: I don't know. I never thought about it. That's horrible.
3: That's a hospital ball.
2: Yeah, hospital pass. Just loop a little handball and then we'd go bang.
3: Someone comes the other way.
4: So what about Husey? Do we leave Husey alone?
3: Is
4: back?
3: Yeah, he's coming back.
2: He's playing.
3: That's brave.
2: Yeah.
3: He's been busy, Hughesy, hasn't he?
2: Hey, he'll just blame elbow if something happens.
3: Yeah.
2: That's how will he say it?
6: Look what labour's done to me. To me ribs. Injured my ribs.
0: The Legends game, 7 p.m. On 7plus Sport with the first bounce scheduled for 7:30 p.m. this 7:30? Thursday night.
1: I can't wait.
0: Tickets as well.
2: Will you get through the game?
3: Probably not.
2: Yeah.
3: No,
2: how's the strings?
3: Nah, terrible.
2: Yeah.
3: I want calves like tissue paper now.
1: Oh,
3: tear so easy.
2: Yeah.
3: What's the over-under on you? How many are going to kick?
2: My knee's cooked.
3: Really?
2: I've
3: still got you down for six.
2: No, well, I hope I get one kick because I don't know if I'm actually going to
3: get out there.
2: Yeah, well, my knee's cooked.
3: Really?
2: I can't
3: get
2: move.
3: The jab.
2: He wants me to get a jab.
0: What's wrong with you?
3: Get a jab.
2: Last time I jabbed for an all-star game, one of these Legends game, Dr. Reed from Essendon jabbed my foot and I went to kick the ball and it snapped in half.
0: I said,
2: why don't you give me that good shit you gave your players?
0: Nick Riewoldt, thanks for coming in.
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16: We

the moment. It feels like every week something new is happening for her. It's very exciting. She has just left Australia. She's now doing like 6 nights in a row sold out in New York City as well. Slater is on an amazing generational run, one would say. Brand new Chanel's tonight's number 7. The Hot Hits Hot 7 at 7 starts right now.

0: superstar comedian Reese Nicholson hanging out. Miley Cyrus is teasing some new music. And did Taylor Swift drop an Easter egg at an appearance earlier today? All the goss that's coming up, but now...
1: Straight to the source. Hot off the press. The Hot Hits with Nick and Lauren.
2: Well, Kate Hudson has signed on as a producer for a sequel to her and Matthew McConaughey's 2003 rom-com classic How to Lose a Guy in 10 Days. Any information really around it, except around the plot or the cast, although filmmakers are reportedly planning for both Hudson and McConaughey to reprise their respective roles as Andy and Ben. I fear, and I love this movie, I love most movies, but I fear we are just heading down a trail of sequels for everything.
0: Mate, I feel
2: that
0: like
2: don't need it.
0: Every 2 weeks we are talking about a new sequel for something from this period.
2: Yeah, and it's, you know, people love the nostalgia of it, but when they're coming out, they're not very good.
0: Exactly.
2: And I'm so fearful of Practical Magic. Like, I'm genuinely afraid.
0: Yeah.
2: Practical Magic. And I see the trailers and I'm like, oh, God. Did we wish too far? Did we wish too hard for all of these things?
0: Apparently the Legally Blonde series, L, is quite good.
2: Okay.
0: So some of them can be good. But I just fear when you get the whole cast back together and you don't evolve the story.
2: Yeah, it's just, I don't know.
0: Good luck to all.
2: Everyone wanted sequels to everything and now it's all we're getting.
0: I'm also worried that because Andy was a magazine writer in the 2003 edition, she's now going to be some sort of TikToker.
2: She'll be a podcaster.
0: Without a doubt, she will be a podcaster just like Carrie Bradshaw was.
2: Literally.
0: And just like that.
2: She will be a podcaster and I don't think they'll be together anymore.
0: Yeah.
2: But maybe they meet at something through work again and it's...
0: They meet it at Hype House.
2: Yeah. Now, something I am a bit more excited for, as long as this person is on board with it all, a new documentary series will examine the impact of Wendy Williams and her talk show, which ran from 2008 to 2022.
0: Awesome.
2: Peacock announced the show this week. It will be a three-part documentary about the hit show and it will celebrate its outrageous fun, cultural impact and meteoric rise. It will air on the streaming platform 2027. What does Peacock, like, where do Peacock things...
0: Peacock...
2: HBO?
0: I think it's HBO in Australia, yeah.
2: Yeah.
0: Yes, I believe so. That's exciting.
2: It is. I hope she can be a part of it.
0: Yeah, I don't think she will. Did you see the video of her the other day?
2: Just I sort didn't of rolling. Look at it.
0: She was walking back into her home, and she was asked how she's going, and she just yelled out, "I want out," and then proceeded to walk back into her home. But at least she's out of the house.
2: Yeah,
0: it's all very confusing and a bit of a worry. Big conservatorship thing if you don't know what's going on there.
2: Yeah, but you know,
0: whoosh,
2: whoosh. But now, Will Smith.
0: Yeah.
2: Will Smith has been seen out and about in Sydney.
0: Yes.
2: While he's here to film the Amazon MGM Studios action thriller Supermax. It sounds awful, I'm not going to lie. But
0: didn't we want him to come in while he's here and talk about it?
2: Sure, we can get him in, but...
0: Just won't play him that bit. Speedy radio, it's in one ear out the other.
2: I'll say, Will, tell me all about the new film. It looks fantastic.
0: So
2: also, Will, I'm sorry if you're listening. He was last seen 3 blocks from your house, Dickie Kell.
0: He was. I saw it on Instagram this morning. A friend of mine, an eagle eye, posted a video, of him walking out of one of the vintage stores in the Surrey Hills area.
2: So he was just shopping?
0: Just shopping, yep, just out and about. 10:30 this morning.
2: Apparently he's been here for a while.
0: Apparently. Yeah.
2: About a month.
0: Wait, he's been here for a month and we're running this in hot off the press?
2: Yeah, well, I didn't know. And I can't find any news about it.
0: He's been laying low. Under the radar.
2: I think that's by choice.
0: Yeah, probably. Hey, you know where I went the other day?
2: Where did you go, hun?
0: Probably getting a bit long in the tooth this break. But I went for a walk and I went to this island off La Perouse in Sydney. And I was like, why is this island closed? And I Googled it and it turns out it was in Mission Impossible 2. They filmed some scenes. That island at La Perouse.
3: I know the one, yes.
4: Well aware.
2: An island?
0: An island. It's not technically like separated from the... It's got a bridge to it. But then it's like a watch house of sorts. Anyway.
2: Why did they win? Okay.
0: Thank you.
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0: song in the country tonight. That is Stella Lefty and Boston on the Hot Hits. Stick around. AI music banned from the Australian charts. We'll unpack the announcement today in just a tick, but I've been promised a corker of a story.
1: I hope it's a corker of a story. But I was driving into work today, and I drive through the city to get to work, and I was playing this song in my car, having a... which, if you're not familiar, is the opening song to Lilo and Stitch.
2: Himele no Lilo.
1: Yeah, which I listen to quite often in my personal time.
0: That adds up.
1: Do a bit of belly dancing like this. And I'm getting right into it. The drums come in, not yet. Not yet either. I'm still turning. At this point, I was driving along and I was like, God, if anyone knew what I was listening to in my car right now, I literally had this thought, right? And I'm driving along, pull up next to a van next to me, right around this point. I'm literally like this. And I'm doing my little belly dancing like that. I look at the van next to me. This man rolls his window down. And I went, and he went like this. And I went, oh, thinking I knew him. And I go, hello. And he goes, no, you don't know me. It's like, I know you from the radio. And I had this song blaring, right? And I was like, I didn't know what to say except for I'm just listening to the Lilo and Stitch soundtrack. And then he clearly didn't to say either, and he was like, me too.
2: Why he said me too?
1: But he wasn't. He was trying to make me feel better. Anyway, shout out to James. James in the white van.
2: What are you talking about?
1: Yeah, so then we just had a little. And then I drove away crying.
0: That is an exclusively Lauren Barry interaction. No one else on the planet has had that kind of interaction in their life. She's a bop, isn't she?
2: To it too.
1: Sorry, yeah.
2: Lilo.
1: But like, honestly, I could have been listening to the coolest song and I'm listening to that.
0: What are the chances? That's crazy. Hello, James, in the white van. Stick around. Miley is teasing new music. Talk to you about it in a tick.
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8: With Nick and Lauren.
7: Where we are with it.
8: Right here.
9: All right, Reese Nicholson's in the green room, standing by to come into Hot Hits HQ in a couple of hits' time. But speaking of sexy and hot...
10: Yes, St John's Cathedral demands Stan scrub footage filmed in Brisbane Church from sex work.
9: What?
10: I don't know what that means. That's what the headline says.
9: What?
10: Is that a show? I don't know. Let me read on. The Archbishop of Brisbane has apologised to clergy and parishioners after a reality TV series featuring sex workers was filmed inside St John's Cathedral. The production company behind Stan's Turned On, Dirty, Sexy Money, Mischief and Wonder.
9: That is a ridiculous title for a television program, and whoever came up with that should be removed.
10: I agree. Oh, what are you watching? Oh, I just Turned On, Dirty, Sexy Money, Mischief and Wonder.
9: Well, what do you find it, Stan?
10: Stan. They responded after Archbishop Jeremy Greaves claimed producers misled the dean of the cathedral. Oh.
9: Don't mislead the dean.
10: No, don't be misleading the dean. The diocese has contacted producers requesting that footage featuring worshippers other than the dean be immediately removed, including what it described as completely unacceptable vision of children in the cathedral. Mischief and Wonder said permission to film was obtained directly from cathedral dean, the very revered...
9: Reverend.
10: Doctor Peter Cash.
9: Why is it the long names in this story?
10: Like, why does everything have to be so involved? Just tell me who they are.
9: Cathedral Dean, the very Reverend Dr. Peter Cat. Just call him Pete.
10: The sixth episode features OnlyFans star Lily Phillips discussing her faith and attending Mass with friend and co-star Annie Knight alongside other Australian sex workers. During an early conversation, Phillips asked whether the cathedral community would accept her. Dr. Cat told her, "I can assure her you this is a community. It's really open and accepting and really is interested in you as a person." He said people should not be defined by their occupation. Hear, hear, arguing that everyone is part of a very complex existence. Images of the cast at the cathedral first emerged in April. At the time, the cathedral spokesperson said filmmakers had contacted the dean because someone wanted to connect with her faith. There was no special treatment.
9: I don't understand the issue.
10: Neither do I.
9: If permission's been achieved, I haven't seen the completely unacceptable vision of children in the cathedral. But you're putting kids in there.
10: Archbishop Greaves has a problem. He's got a.
9: You could say he's got.

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1: I ride on the hot hits.
2: It's a sound system banger.
3: The hot hits.
4: With Nick and Lauren.
5: Oh, this song is dusty.
6: Yeah, we're talking testicular trauma. Everyone's got a story. They know of someone this happened.
7: Yes.
6: With, like, urban legend-y. You know, I know someone that this happened
7: this
6: to.
7: This happened to. It popped out.
6: Popped
7: it got
6: out.
7: Dislocated. They got twisted.
6: They got twisted. They got squished. And, look, I don't own a set of testicles.
7: I do.
6: You do. I can imagine that it would hurt very much.
7: Yeah.
6: If something happened to them.
7: Well, gee, even the classic old kicking a ball into them. Obviously, it wasn't a problem for me because no one would include me in sports as a teenager. But even that is painful.
6: Of course.
7: We're talking about it because we were talking about someone called Lance, and then we were reminded of Lance Armstrong.
6: Exactly. I just thought of Lance Armstrong, and then I thought of a person I went to primary school with who he, a chair, squished his ball.
7: Name names.
6: No. That is private. And I don't know that it was confirmed.
7: He was also called Lance. Everyone called Lance has had a problem with their testicles.
6: Yes, actually, he was called Lance.
7: Hey, Nicole, testicular trauma, what's the story?
8: Yes, so many years ago, as an occupational therapist, I was working in a large orthopaedic ward,
6: mm-hmm.
8: and one of our jobs was to do shower assessments with people after their hip and knee replacements to make sure they were safe to go home.
6: Of course.
8: Anyway, I walked this elderly gentleman into the bathroom, sat him down on the shower chair, and you were talking about shrinkage. We're doing the shower assessment, having a lovely chat. He went to stand up,
6: oh, no.
8: and sadly his testicles had fallen through the shower chair, and the hot water had made them swell up so much that the chair came up with him. He was embarrassed. I was mortified. I then had to give him a cold shower so he could shrink them to get him separated from the shower chair.
6: Oh, bless him. He would have been so embarrassed.
8: He was so embarrassed.
6: Oh,
8: yes,
7: bless him. I hope he can find some joy in that because that is an amazing story.
6: Oh, my God.
7: Nicole, that is one of the best. I can't believe that's the first call
6: that
7: in this lot
6: doozy.
7: Of calls. These are doozies. I love that it's all women calling for this as well. Katie, what's your testicular trauma story?
9: Okay, so my partner and I, a bit of backstory, I'm quite short. He is taller than me.
6: Mm-hmm.
9: We had no kids at home. We, you know, set the mood with some candles and had a few drinks. I started to do a bit of a sensual dance of sorts and unzipped my jacket. And as I've unzipped my jacket, he's let out a hell of a squeal. And I'd caught his manhood somehow.
7: Oh.
9: All slipped up in the zip. Yeah.
7: Jesus.
9: It wasn't pretty.
6: Oh, did you have to go to hospital?
9: He refused to go to hospital and sort of did a 1-2-3 rip it.
7: Oh.
9: So yeah, there was a bit of scarring in the end.
7: The men in the room in the room just recoiled when you said 3-2-1 unzip it. Like my God.
6: Oh.
7: Katie.
6: Oh.
7: Did it ruin the mood or did you still kind of press on?
9: Oh, absolutely. No, yeah. Completely ruined the mood. Like it was well and truly over. Oh. Never again.
6: I hope you can laugh about it now.
9: No more jackets.
7: Jumpers only. We'll send you off to the movies, have another fun time with him. Let's go to Kiara finally, the testicular trauma story.
10: Hi, guys.
6: Hi.
7: Hey, Deva.
10: This will be going about 7 years back.
6: Yeah.
10: Me and my ex, we were going for a walk, and just as we had stepped outside my front gate, a dog had attacked him and grabbed onto his balls and actually popped one of his balls open, and he had to get surgery. It all stitched back up.
6: Open.
10: And now he's only got one ball.
7: Oh, my God.
6: Did he get a prosthetic?
10: No, he's just got one
6: so
10: now.
6: It's just... Do they at least,
10: yeah.
6: I have so many questions, do they at least pull the skin back or is it just an empty sack?
10: It's like just kind of shriveled up on one side.
6: Wow, that's so interesting.
7: What does a ball look like inside?
6: Like a lychee.
10: Yeah, it's like just weird, hard to explain.
6: I'm going
10: to
6: Google it.
7: Not good at all. So I'm imagining like a grape but flesh-coloured. Don't Google what does a testicle look like on the work computer, mate?
6: Testicle. Oh, these are all just diagrams. I want to see pictures.
7: It's pictures. So can you describe it to Australia right now? Words.
6: This looks like a white balloon with blue biro drawn on it filled with brains.
7: Jamie? Oh, my God, it's like a baby.
6: Well.
7: It's all the blue veins on it. Oh, no. Australia, do not Google what does a testicle look like.
6: That might actually belong to an animal.
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17: Yes, because it was today, well, kind of announced that they're going to be sequeling How to Lose a Guy in 10 Days.
18: That's right.
17: Which is very exciting.
18: Yeah.
17: But I am a bit over the sequels, I'm not going to lie.
18: It's kind of getting annoying. We did talk about one song that was in How to Lose a Guy in 10 Days.
17: Yeah. You're So Vain?
18: Of course it's You're So Vain. I don't know if we can play Carly Simon in full.
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19: You probably think this song is about you. You're
18: could play Chocolate Starfish's cover.
17: Yes, my God.
18: What a great song. So well written. Did Carly Simon pass not long ago from memory? I think she did.
17: Did she?

0: Seoul, hot here. It's Nick. It's Lauren right around the country.
1: Yes. And Northwest, she's given an interview about what kind of job she wants to get in the next couple of years. Because let's remember, this girl is 13.
0: Yeah. She's gotten older.
1: She has, but, you know, she's feels like she's been around forever. And she's got this music career that she's working on. She says, though, I still want to work. I want to work at, like, Starbucks next year. She says, I think I can next year because I'm going to be 14, so I think I can.
0: Right.
1: She said that the reason for her wanting to work at Starbucks was actually quite simple. She wants to have a regular job. But she's got no plans to set aside her musical ambition just to have a brutal time as a barista.
0: Oh, no.
1: Thank you.
0: Thank you, E-News.
1: This makes me happy to hear because this is a girl who, by no fault of her own, was put into the spotlight from an extremely young age and doesn't seem like the word no has been told to her very often.
0: Yes, I get that sense.
1: Yes, and I think that getting a normal job is an incredibly good thing to do.
0: She won't do it, though.
1: I know.
0: These are all pie-in-the-sky ideas to make her seem more relatable. She's literally didn't she just put out an EP a few months ago that we actually thought was quite good?
1: Did we?
0: Yeah, I think we thought it was quite good.
1: I don't remember hearing it or thinking it was good. Is that her on stage?
0: Yeah, it's her on stage.
1: This is what I don't like about this as well. Why are they putting her in positions where she's then just going to be ridiculed online?
0: Yep, I'd get you. And especially at such a young age when Kanye knows what the spotlight is like.
1: The whole thing makes me feel yucky.
0: She should come, you know what? She shouldn't work at a Starbucks in America. She should come to Australia and work at a Gloria Jeans.
1: Yeah. Been to a Gloria Jeans in ages.
0: I think I'm having deja vu with us having this conversation.
1: Did we have this chat the other day?
0: So I was talking about how I used to get a very vanilla latte.
1: And I used to get a caramel latte.
0: That's right. Thank you.
1: Back in the day. Now, if you put any sugar in my coffee, I'll spit in your face.
0: Today I got Karen. Karen and I got a coffee earlier, and he hadn't arrived yet when the person
1: Karen
0: paying
1: drink
0: for the
1: coffee.
0: Beverages.
2: No, I asked for a matcha.
0: He asked for an oat matcha. And the guy goes, unsweetened or sweetened? And with the greatest confidence, I said, oh, unsweetened. Karen's not a sweet tooth kind of guy. And then we walk out of the meeting and Karen goes, mate, next time, just for future, definitely don't get me unsweetened. That is awful.
1: Yeah, because this is the thing with matcha. Anyone who sits there and looks me in the eye and says matcha tastes good in its natural form, you're a liar.
2: Yeah,
1: go and eat grass
2: sweetness.
1: In the fields then. Yeah. If you're going to add in your stupid flavours, it's not matcha. It's not matcha anything.
0: We now welcome Bailey to the microphone.
1: Hi, Bailey.
3: Matcha tastes good in its original
1: when it's sweetened.
3: Form. No, it's okay without it.
1: Yuck.
3: It tastes... I used to think it tastes like grass.
1: It does.
3: But it doesn't after you've had the sweet version a lot.
0: I agree.
3: You can taste the original flavour. I had some today.
0: Yeah.
1: I've tried it many a time. I think it's revolting.
3: I had a scone today. A matcha scone.
1: Oh.
3: It was very nice.
0: Oh, I wouldn't be having it in a scone.
1: You say scone.
3: Scone.
1: Scone is the Queen's English. I would
0: matcha scone.
3: Sorry,
0: more like scone.
1: I just think matcha is just...
3: You think Japanese people are woke? Is that what you're saying?
0: I said nothing of the people. I only spoke of the beverage.
3: Okay, sure.
0: What about ube?
3: No, I'm not on ube.
0: We're not going to get into ube, are
1: What's ube?
0: The purple stuff.
1: What purple
0: it's
1: stuff?
0: It's in the Philippines, I think. It's like a sweet potato style vegetable that's...
1: Oh, I had that as ice cream. They've got it as ice cream.
3: Yeah.
0: They've got it at Yochi.
3: It tastes savoury for some reason, even though it's supposed to be sweet, in my opinion.
0: Mm. What were we talking about at the start of this talk? I can't remember.
3: What time is it?
1: Northwest working at Starbucks.
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0: couple of awards for things that are happening on or around the show. Lauren Barry has the first award of the night.
1: My award tonight goes to Matcha Lovers because, look, you're either all together pulling one big prank or you just genuinely like it. And I don't know which it is, but I respect you for the dedication to the cause.
0: Is it potentially a coriander-esque issue?
1: Possibly, because I hate coriander.
2: But people who like matcha usually like
0: coriander.
1: Yeah.
0: So there is something there.
2: Oh, okay.
0: Yeah. Dr. Carl. Ask him about it. Karen, your award for the evening.
3: My award this evening goes to Cathedral Dean, the very Reverend Dr. Peter Catt, who got a fair bit of a run in our OnlyFans star, who was in a cathedral and then they got annoyed because there was OnlyFans stars in the cathedral. I can't remember what the story was.
0: Is the show on Stan?
3: Yeah, it is.
1: Yeah.
0: It's on there now?
3: Yes, it is, yeah.
1: That's why they've kicked up a fuss, I think, because they've seen it. They're like, hang on a minute.
3: Yes. Right.
1: We never said that these heathens could come in our church.
3: Cathedral Dean, the very Reverend Dr. Peter Catt on Stan's Turned On Dirty Sexy Money Mischief and Wonder, which is one of the great
1: I do love Stan, though.
3: From the show.
0: Taylor, your award for the night.
2: Yes.
0: You can't hand out an award like you did last night.
2: I've got an award for a couple of things.
0: No, you get one.
2: Okay, so
3: shit are you plugging
2: It's not here, free stuff. I'm just giving a shout out to some of my favourite brands in the economy. One is for the game Hitster.
0: We love Hitster. We're having a lot of fun with this. You basically scan a code and it starts playing a song and you've got to guess the title, artist, and year it came out, and it's on the other side of the card.
2: Yeah.
0: It's good.
2: Very fun.
0: We played it yesterday.
2: We're going to make a big game about it so you guys can win some prizes in the future. Also, B&D Garage Doors, Warner Brothers, and then also Robo Rock.
0: You can't just shout out brands in the awards.
2: No, these
0: section.
2: Ones that I already have relationships with.
0: You've got relationships with. Yes. Now,
2: sorry, just need to...
0: We can talk about this thing.
2: Not tomorrow's stuff.
0: We can't talk about it.
2: He didn't say where.
0: I'll take your lead.
2: Yes. There's something that's happening tomorrow, hopefully.
0: Involving B&D Garage Doors.
2: B&D Garage Doors, yes.
1: Do I know about it?
0: No.
3: We'll tell you
0: off air. Secret. Yeah. You'll be hearing about it tomorrow night, Australia, don't you worry. My award goes to Aria for banning AI music from the charts.
1: Yeah,
0: keep
1: baby.
0: Music human forever.
1: How good.
0: World leading. It's fantastic stuff. Thanks for joining our program tonight. We'll be back tomorrow, same time, same channel. You can follow the show on the socials at The Hot Hits AU in the meantime. Tomorrow night on the show, Vera Blue will be here.
1: Oh, yes.
0: Yes.
2: Two people follow us, please. Two people follow us. We're almost at 6,000 followers.
0: Oh! Right.
1: Are we going to give a prize to the 6,000th?
2: You know, yeah, sure.
0: Pack of lemon crisps. Sorry to the woman I owe a packet of lemon crisps to. I'll sort it out this week.
1: They are coming.
0: Just like the Reverend.
4: That's all for tonight. 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
14: Your four-day forecast for the Mallee, medium chance of showers tonight, chance of a thunderstorm with winds southerly up to 25 k's an hour and a low of 7 degrees. Tomorrow, partly cloudy, winds south to southwesterly up to 20 k's throughout the day. Thursday, chance of fog to start for a partly cloudy day and 17. Friday, mostly sunny and 19. Saturday, mostly sunny, 18 degrees. Tomorrow, across the Mallee, heading for 16 degrees.
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13: Your four-day forecast for the Mallee, medium chance of showers tonight, chance of a thunderstorm with winds southerly up to 25 k's an hour and a low of 7 degrees. Tomorrow, partly cloudy, winds south to southwesterly up to 20 k's throughout the day. Thursday, chance of fog to start for a partly cloudy day and 17. Friday, mostly sunny and 19. Saturday, mostly sunny, 18 degrees. Tomorrow, across the Mallee, heading for 16 degrees.
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12: Your 4-day forecast for the Mallee, partly cloudy this morning. Wind south to southwesterly today, up to 20 kilometres per hour. Tomorrow, the chance of fog to start for a partly cloudy day and 17 degrees. Friday, mostly sunny, light winds and 19. Saturday, chance of fog, mostly sunny afternoon, light winds and heading for 18 degrees. Today, across the Mallee, we'll see a top of 16 degrees.
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14: An absolutely huge day for you today, Matt O'Kine, because it's finals time. World Cup finals, forget about it. This is the real deal. Australia's best TV show theme tune will be decided. It is a 5-pronged Royal Rumble in which some of the best theme tunes this country has are going up against each other. We're letting you know what they are. We're letting you know who they beat. And we're looking ahead towards tomorrow when we find out who takes it out. There was a huge week last week, though, of just grit and determination between these finalists and controversy.
15: Thousands of votes coming in as well. It's been so good. We're going to dive into all of that very, very shortly. But also, Alex Dyson, improv?
14: Yeah, it's a big week for me, Matt O'Kine, so I'm going to be needing your help a little bit, if that's all right.
15: Okay.
16: And Bron. Bron's got to be part of this as well. So that's all coming up here on a big edition.
15: Wait. And also...
16: Perfect,
15: are,
16: Matt.
15: Are we...
16: Yes, and also. This is perfect. You're the perfect person.
15: Are we getting Dave Hughes on the show?
16: Yeah, I can give you a easy update.
15: Oh, all right. Let's dive in. Matt and Alex, All Day Breakfast. Hope you well.
17: Let's get this show on the road.
16: Let's go.
17: Here we go.
15: So where are we going to start, Daiso? I mean, well, should we dive into the finalists?
16: I think we should. I really think we should, Matt, because it's been hotly contested. Australia's Best TV Show theme song, maybe even the biggest Australia's Best so far.
15: One of these head-to-heads that we had just over this past week, just shy of 5,000 votes. I mean, this is spreading like wildfire.
16: It's quite huge. And I think it's the passion that people have for these particular songs. Obviously, coming out to give us the five finalists from 10 down to five. And the results came as followed. We kicked off the week last week, Matt O'Kine, where Play School came up against Bananas in Pyjamas.
15: People thought that was going to be tough. People thought we led with our toughest one, but that was soon to be a walk in the park.
16: Yeah, it ended up being a 65% victory for Play School. Quite iconic, bearing there, beating Bananas Coming Down the Stairs to take out number one. But childhoods were only just beginning to be ruined, Matt, with people forced to vote against some of the most treasured songs that defines the generation. Because then we moved on to the closest semi-final of the entire week.
15: Oh, this was neck and neck. I had to check back in several times across the day to see where we were sitting with this one. It was Rage versus Wide World of Sports cricket opener.
18: Rage.
15: Do you know, someone said I was very disappointed that we didn't put the closing theme of Rage. You know that one?
16: Yeah, I do.
15: I can't really do it, but, you know, Rage.
16: Jared commenting, dang, the sound of summer versus the sound of afters, which was huge. Elle said, as much as I dislike cricket, Rage gave me so many nightmares as a child, so potentially voting against the least favourite of each.
15: But then the controversy with cricket being that it was a catalogue song from a UK music catalogue, and it had also been used for the opening themes of a show called Bluey.
16: What?
15: Which was an old Australian police show, Bluey. Remember Barge Arse?
16: Kind of like The Bill or something.
15: Yeah, something like that. Yeah, it was an old TV show.
16: Okay.
15: From 1970s, a guy with a moustache.
16: Oh, Bill the Beer Guy pointed it out. The voters, might not have influenced the voting, Matt, because Wild World of Sports cricket opener did win with 52% of the vote over Rage, taking it into the final. Whether people want to hold that against... in the final, we'll wait and see. But it did move on to Cheese TV versus Bluey, which was probably our biggest generational sort of split in the voting.
15: Yeah, this was a tough one. It was usually coming down to your childhood versus your child's childhood. Yeah. And it seems to me like the power of recentness got Bluey certainly across the line here. Shout out to Geoff Bush, who we chatted to on the pod, almost didn't take the job, as was picked up by news.com.au. I don't know if you saw that news article, Alex Dyson.
16: They're big fans of the pod, must have heard that.
15: Quoting our podcast in their article.
16: And I got to say, of all the themes, we had a lot of themes got posted last week. The Cheese TV one is the one that got stuck in my head across the week. Cheese TV.
15: It is a real Euro TV trash pop banger, isn't it?
16: Yeah, and shout out to B. Gons, who commented on that one. I won a Game Boy Advance when I was 7 years old from Cheese TV, will forever be one of my greatest achievements. And so it should be.
15: I'm still jealous. I just heard that and I'm 41. I could buy a Game Boy myself right now. It still wouldn't feel right. It wouldn't feel like winning it on Cheese TV.
16: Well, in the end, Bluey took it out with 66% of the vote. Austin commenting, Bluey's one of the greatest exports we've had since Margot Robbie. So there we go. It's into the final.
15: All right, now we've got two more head-to-heads that we had. H2O Just Add Water versus Neighbours, and this one, Dice, I'm not going to lie, I was a little bit disappointed in the Australian public with this outcome. I was hoping my girls, H2O Just Add Water, would get through, but alas, it drowned It drowned in the big wide sea to an Australian stalwart of the
16: Everybody
15: screen.
16: Everybody needs good neighbours. So Neighbours did take it out with 68% of the vote. Jordan said, this is tough. Neighbours is more iconic. But going off the song alone, that H2O theme is a banger.
15: It is, man. Bron, how did you feel about that outcome?
9: It was tough. I think H2O is one of the better ones that we've had in the competition. Even though Round the Twist has been stuck in my head, if we're going off just earworminess.
16: Yeah, if you missed the episode where that final was on, we did chat to the composer of H2O, just Water Steph. That was quite incredible. So make sure you're listening to that one. But one of the comments under that particular one was, hurry up and let me vote for Ship to Shore, which brings us to Friday's semi-final. It was Ship to Shore versus Round the Twist. I was like, that has to be on Friday, the final. Versus Round, have you ever felt like this? And I got to say, Matt, as a huge devotee to the theme song of Ship to Shore, I

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1: Let's get the party started. 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
0: animal,
2: Mike socks.
0: Animal tested?
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0: Yeah, I do.
2: He does.
0: Nah. Mate, that's why I've got the fox one still.
4: Not a fact.
0: Yeah. Mate, it's all about being due diligent.
4: The diligence.
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0: Oh, you know what? You know what's weird?
1: Yeah.
0: I've got another one.
2: Oh, my God. You've
0: I've
2: got a fourth nipple.
0: I've got a fourth nipple.
2: Thanks, Lisa. Oh,
0: thank you, Lisa. G'day, Liam.
3: How's it going?
0: Oh, shocking. Where'd you have a sleep?
3: At work. On my break, I had a bit of a migraine, so I was like, let me have a little nap on my half an hour break, and I woke up 4.5 hours later.
2: Did no one wake you up, Liam?
3: No one waked me up. No one came to check on me, but I'll tell you what, it was the best sleep I've ever had.
0: Hey, Liam, did they realise you were gone?
3: No one realised I was gone, so I still got paid for the four and a half hours.
2: Also, that tells you how important you are at the workplace. No one knew you were gone for four and a half hours, Liam. What do you do?
0: Liam, that's great. Does that mean you just started doing it daily?
3: You know, I wish I could, but I think they'd start catching on.
2: What do you do, Liam?
3: I do warehousing, so it's pretty busy in there, so it's not like, you know, it's like, oh, where's this person? There's about, like, 50 of us, so it was pretty easy to sneak away and have a nap.
0: Liam, I think you should do this more often.
3: I think I should, too.
0: Yeah. Thank you, Liam. Appreciate it. G'day, Chels.
4: Hi.
0: Where'd you fall asleep?
4: I'm getting a tattoo.
0: What part of your body?
4: It was my rib cage.
0: You fell asleep during your ribs.
2: You've had a lot of tats. Have you fallen asleep during any of yours?
0: I have fallen asleep, yes, but not my ribs.
2: Is that a tricky, touchy place?
0: Ribs are notoriously, Chelsea, one of the more painful spots.
4: Well, apparently so. It was my first one, and we had a biker guy next to me, and he was scrunching up his pillow and biting down on it, and like had tears in his eyes, and I was like, oh, I'm going to have a nap.
2: You're a tough nut, Chelsea.
0: What did you get, Chelsea?
4: It was my mother's maiden name, down my ribcage.
0: Oh, that's sweet. And have you got more ink since?
4: A few, but yeah, I dabbled when I was a teenager, not so much anymore.
0: Yeah, okay. Are you a good sleeper normally?
4: No, I'm a really light sleeper, especially after I had kids. I wake up to a pen dropping on the floor.
2: That's funny, so but not a zzzz into your ribcage.
0: Yeah.
4: But I really enjoy white noise, so I think that's what it was.
0: I mean, it's a tough position because now as soon as you want a good night's sleep, you're just going to have to go get more tattoos.
2: What about you, though? I mean, you don't sleep very well either. Maybe this is the secret. Maybe the dermatologist is your new, like, you need to go there daily.
0: Especially if they give me a hot chockey every day.
2: I know.
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2: Well, I absolutely love this man we're about to chat to, as you know, because the NFL is coming to Australia and you can experience an Aussie tailgate party with Alexander Volkanovski. 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And the man who will be there, Volk, joins us now. G'day, Volk.
3: Hey, how are we?
2: Bro, I'm so excited to chat to you. I've admired you from afar for such a long time. I love UFC, but I also absolutely love cooking. And I never thought I'd find a person that combined my two loves.
3: Yeah, you're not wrong. I think there's a lot of people like going, who would have thought like a fighter would be like a cook? It's just funny because you see people make the joke about, oh, I didn't even know you fought. I just thought you were some, content creator that cooked food. So it's just pretty cool when people figure that out. It's just a weird mix, but it works for me.
2: Well, I was going to ask how you feel about it because you are the current featherweight UFC champion of the world. And I did see a lot of comments on your last win when people were like, yo, that cook can really fight. When you see that, do you just laugh? Do you like those comments?
3: Yeah, I do. I think it's hilarious. I'm sort of proud as well. I'm proud that I was able to build a completely different brand. Like even this, right? I'm with Airbnb and they, you know, want to do this tailgate thing, which is just cool. They want to use the cooking with Volk sort of experience.
4: What's a tailgate party?
3: Cool. You're probably American tradition. Like, I don't know if you know that. Before the games, they'll all be in their utes outside the stadium. They all just barbecues, drinking beer, hanging out before the game. Yeah, it's a big thing over there in America. So it's American tradition, but we're just doing an Aussie twist on it.
4: So what can people win or book? What's up for grabs?
3: Oh, so yeah, so the bookings are tomorrow. So if you want to, there's 20 spots available and you can bring four of your friends. So the idea is to come. We're going to obviously have a good time. And I'm going to cook. So I've got a menu. I've done some Aussie meals. We'll be watching the game and just having a good time.
2: Volk, when you're fighting, obviously UFC and boxing is the same. Trash talk is a big part of it. In the lead up to a fight, it helps sell tickets. It's a bit of fun for all the fans to get involved. But I feel like no one in the UFC has a bad word to say about you. When it's all said and done, are you all friends?
3: Well, you know, you're going to see a bit of bad blood. A lot of the times, some of that is real. A lot of times, people are just playing the game.
2: Yeah.
3: So I feel like even when there is bad blood, they usually squash it after they compete. For me, it's just never been a part of what I wanted to do. You know, that's something that a lot of people ask me, you know, what are you most proud of? They're thinking I'm going to say world champion or being the pound-for-pound number one in the world, just things like that. But I don't know. I was able to be myself through the whole process. The fact that I didn't have to pretend to be someone I'm not to get somewhere. I understand people want to play the game. And people are going to, you know, do the trash talking so they can get better opportunities from the UFC. You know, they think that's what sells seats. I just don't believe in it. It maybe was a little bit slow process for me, but the love that I have now and the support I have is just incredible. So I'm so thankful that I was able to be myself for the whole process.
4: Away from the fighting, and I have to admit, I haven't seen that side of you. I've only seen the other side, the cooking and the Instagram guy. And you seem like such a gentle dude. Is that from having four daughters or have you always been like that?
3: I've always been a pretty chill dude. You know, you're going to be young and silly, certain things like that, but I'm pretty sure even growing up, a lot of people are going to have nothing but nice things to say to me. And again, that's something that I'm proud of. A lot of people look at the sport and think that you need to be aggressive and all that, but that's just not really the case. For me, it's just a sport. That's how I look at it. And, luckily, I'm pretty good at it because, again, it's gave me some pretty good opportunities.
2: You're pretty good at it. You're also just one of the, and I when I call you a bastard here, I mean it in it's a term of endearment, but you're one of the toughest bastards I've ever seen. Now when I watch your fights, I don't think I breathe for the whole fight. I want you to win so badly, but I also just don't want to see you get hit or get hurt. Do you ever worry about the long-term implications of the sport?
3: Yeah, long term is definitely something that you need to respect. I'm pretty old in this game as well, so for me to be, I'm going to be 38 for my next one, which is, yeah, not many people are champions at that age, even defending. I don't even know if it's been done, especially in our division. So, you know, still sort of breaking records, but it is definitely something that I take serious. So I've even been vocal about it, saying that, you know, if I was to take damage or if this fight goes wrong, then I'll retire. You know, I don't want to take any unnecessary damage. You know, I've obviously done very well in the sport that, you know, the career path I chose. I'm, you know, very thankful to be in the position I am, and I'm still pretty good now, and I want to keep it that way. So I want to, yeah, I just want to be careful with that. I respect that the game we play isn't easy. It is hard. It does take its toll. So I'm definitely weighing them options every day.
4: How many years left do you reckon you got?
3: Again, another good question. Right now I'm playing each fight as it goes. I even said on my last time I competed, I said, this could be the last. If things go terribly wrong, you know, I take too unnecessary damage, I'll retire. Luckily, I didn't take too much damage in that one, so we're here again. So we'll just see how we go.
4: Do the wife and kids get a say in? Like, do they tell you how they feel about it and whether they want you to stop?
3: Yeah. I mean, I guess my kids they understand, obviously, it's a crazy sport. I don't think they look at it as a long-term health thing. But my wife, obviously, we have them conversations, and she understands, like, again, and she knows I'm taking it serious. And so it's just the women. You're going to weigh them options because you're never going to get the paychecks that you're getting right now, right? And then you still want to look after. I still want to be able to be very present and all there for my kids. So, you know, there's something that needs to be taken serious.
4: Does she stress when you're fighting, or is she immune to it now?
3: Well, she's getting a lot better with it. She is. She even says she's pretty good at it, but I still... You know, she's obviously going to stress. I think when anyone's competing in anything, I guess they're going to get a little nervous.
2: Volk, we're so excited for the NFL and for the Aussie tailgate with Volk. 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Hey, Volk, thanks so much for your time. Really appreciate it.
3: No worries. Thank you.
0: This is Carrie and Tommy.
2: And I believe we have a little game.
5: Yeah, I'm going to give you the names of a few places, and I want you to guess where in the world this road trip is based off a few of the stop names.
2: Okay, firstly, can I start by saying some of my favourite place names?
5: Yes.
2: Yep. Fanny Bay is definitely up
4: Humpty
2: there.
4: Humpty Doo is one.
2: Humpty Doo is in a very similar part of the world to
4: is
2: Fanny
4: it?
2: Bay. Yes, Humpty
4: Where's
2: Doo.
4: Fanny Bay?
2: NT.
4: Right.
2: Yes.
5: You like to stop off in Coburn as well, but you don't like that, do you?
2: I pronounce it differently to the local.
4: Innaloo's fun.
5: Oh, yeah.
2: Innaloo's good. Yeah. Okay, what have you got for us?
5: Your first stop, we're going to start in Twat. Twat or Twat? T-W-A-double-T.
2: Is that where you
4: call it?
2: Start?
4: Call it as it's written. Twat.
2: So I would assume, based on that alone, we're in the map of Tasmania.
4: Oh, I thought we were in the UK somewhere.
2: Oh, interesting. Okay, carry on.
5: The next stop is Cockbridge.
2: How long does it take to get us to Cockbridge?
5: It'll take a few hours to get to Cockbridge.
2: Okay.
5: The full trip.
4: I still think we're somewhere UK related.
2: Do you think they pronounce it Cobridge, much like
5: Coburn? Oh, maybe. Maybe. Mm. The next stop is Dick Place.
4: Dick Place.
2: Dick Place. Well, that's my house.
4: In fact, weirdly, recently I stayed in Fiji, and the name of their where you go have your buffet breakfast is Dick's Place.
2: Oh. And is it a full breakfast?
4: It's a full buffet.
2: Is it?
5: Sausage? Yeah.
4: Great sausage.
5: Yeah, right.
4: Chicken, meat, you know, whatever kind of sausage you like.
2: Mm. And how many people were chowing down?
4: Oh, the place was full.
2: Really? Yeah. Mm. Or just breakfast?
4: No, you can do breakfast, lunch and dinner.
2: Can
4: you?
2: Mm-hmm. Every midnight snack?
4: Mm-hmm. I think they take time off at night.
5: Yeah. Our next stop will be Cockermouth. It's a few hours away.
4: Cockermouth.
2: Are we in regional WA?
5: We're not in regional WA.
4: Are we in Australia?
5: We're not in Australia.
4: Are we in the UK?
5: We are in the
4: UK.
5: I told
4: you, I thought we were in the UK from Twat.
2: No, Twat's a very UK thing.
4: Okay, so, yep.
5: Then we've got a couple of quick stops. We've got to go to Penistone, Cock Alley, and then we'll get right down
2: to... This is sounding like my weekend.
5: Fingering Ho, and then
2: Sorry?
5: We'll go to Fingering Ho.
2: What's
5: London.
2: What's a ho?
5: I don't know. This is just a fingering ho, though.
2: So, it's separate words.
4: Not a fingering
2: words.
4: Hole, a fingering ho.
5: Fingering ho.
4: Not like a watering
2: a separate,
4: hole.
2: A separate words.
5: No, all one word.
2: Oh.
4: Fingering hoe is one word.
2: I was thinking a hoe might be like a lock.
5: Oh, no, it's on the coast. It's a beautiful little coastal location.
4: I reckon
5: location.
4: We're in Scotland.
5: By this point, we are down near London.
4: Oh.
5: And then we'll finish up with two quick stops. We'll go to Ass Hill and then we'll go to Shitterton.
2: Oh, are we finishing in Shitterton?
5: We're going to finish in Shitterton.
2: So we've started
4: in there, though, not begin and do all those other things.
5: Yeah.
4: You know what I mean?
2: Like, so, depends how you like to play poker.
4: Yeah.
5: We've gone from the top of the UK all the way to the bottom.
2: Really?
4: I don't want to go to Dick's Place after I've been to Shindham. You know?
5: Shitterton,
4: I like to Shitterton.
2: Why?
4: I like to do it the other way around.
2: Why?
4: No, I just find it's a...
2: Are you finished with dessert?
4: No, it's just a cleaner drive, you know?
2: You're starting with the dirtiest
5: bit. Yeah, yeah, because you'd have to double back.
2: Oh, yeah. The old dirt road.
4: I think we started in Scotland and ended in the UK.
5: Yeah, I think, what's up, our UK correspondent? What is right at the top of the UK? Is that Scotland?
2: If there's one person that does not know where twat is, it's our producer, Kieran.
4: He's tuned out for the first time ever.
6: Shake, shake, shake,

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10: Your four-day forecast for the Mallee, partly cloudy this morning. Wind south to southwesterly today, up to 20 kilometres per hour. Tomorrow, the chance of fog to start for a partly cloudy day and 17 degrees. Friday, mostly sunny, light winds and 19. Saturday, chance of fog, mostly sunny afternoon, light winds and heading for 18 degrees. Today, across the Mallee, we'll see a top of 16 degrees.
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14: Tis a week before Christmas, so everyone knows. It's the day set aside to look back at the shows. For on the 18th of December, with a rather large cheer, Reminiscmas is celebrated, where we retrace the year. At the start of it all, a story popped up about a car and a girl who just cared way too much.
15: Guys, I've mentioned on this pod before and to you that Beck has way too much empathy. We went to the Grand Prix and they had a V8 supercar race after the qualifying day. And something had happened to the Castrol car, like 400 metres behind the rest of the whole race.
16: Something's gone wrong. And it'd be a pretty tight, it's a pretty tight crowd on, like, pretty tight pack on that day because it's not that many laps.
15: So there's like, woo, woo, woo, woo, woo, woo. And then there was a 20-second wait. Yes. And then it would come past. Beck turns to me with this shocked look on her face and says, what happened? What's happened? And I said, well, it's... He might have had a little accident, or it's a shit car, or it's a shit driver.
16: You know, sometimes it's motorsports.
15: Oh! And then the next lap.
16: I was swagging in there.
15: 30 seconds in. Beck looked at me and she was just getting more and more distressed for the little Castrol car that could.
16: Oh, no, don't tell me you've had to adopt a V8.
15: Before, like, the third last lap, she yelled out to me, "They should let it catch up." Which is not the rules of competitive racing.
16: Not even at underage athletics do they do that. And they won't rub its nose in it at the end, but there's no let it catch up.
15: So I was laughing. She got distracted. Then we kind of got bits disinterested in the race. It finished. And Beck goes, "Yes, yes, it's caught up," as I went round again, not realising that the race had finished. And they were just doing that slow
16: warming,
15: that
16: warming
15: that
16: down.
15: Down lap. And I didn't have the heart to break it to her that no, it came dead last by 30 seconds.
14: We all laughed at the empathy that was on show, but it became quite clear Beck wasn't alone.
16: And it's the can of, it's not a can of worms, it's a can of feelings. It's a can of feelings we've opened on this show with extreme empaths. Yeah. And, you know, we'll stop reading them out when they stop rolling in.
15: We've got to open it for it, in fact.
16: Let's do it, with all the music in the world.
15: Not leaving any song out.
16: I'm not leaving any song out. No song can feel sad. This is from Jacob, because my mum has got a robotic vacuum cleaner that goes around the house on its own. Mum feels bad for it that it has to do all its work by itself, so she follows it around and turns the lights on for it. When it goes into new rooms, so it doesn't get lonely and scared. So I think it is like, sure, clean the house, but doing it in a dark room—that no one should have to work through that.
15: I love that, Jessica. She said, "Whenever I go to the ice cream shop, I order the flavour of ice cream that has been least selected."
16: Dude, now, I'm all for being empathetic, but you don't mess with an ice cream order.
17: That's the reason that's the one it has you to avoid, be because you're like, well, obviously it's unpopular.
16: It's natural selection at work.
15: I mean, sometimes they do replace a tub. You know,
16: yeah,
15: like,
16: so you could be getting the most popular.
15: If you ever see a full chocolate, it hasn't been left behind, is what I'd say to
16: Jessica. That's a replace tub.
15: Yeah, but if she's there in some kind of weird pistachio land or whatever it might be.
16: How's this? Ando, this is from Mia. "I saw a kookaburra the other day and I was admiring it." So far, so good. "As I got closer, I realized it was actually a crow, but I felt so bad for being disappointed that I tried really hard to keep admiring it."
15: Yeah, that is fair. Because there's a distinct difference between...
16: The crow.
15: Yeah.
16: The crow be going, hello, what are we here? Finally, a little bit of attention. You're like, I think she's
15: like
16: confused you with
15: Tinder
16: a kookaburra.
15: This is not what was advertised to be.
16: You've confused me with a kookaburra, haven't you? Not at all. I think you're a gorgeous, black, shiny bird.
15: Love it. This one's from Holly. "When I copy and paste something on my computer, I always have to paste it straight away as I worry it's tiring to hold on to whatever I'm copying." Thanks, Holly. That definitely counts, yes.
16: This is from Nina. "Since owning a car, I've always felt bad for the spare tire for being left out because I don't even know how to change a tire, so I can't rotate it in. Sometimes I will lift up the lid in the boot and just give it a little pat so it doesn't feel left alone."
15: Mitch Hawkins.
16: Okay, go.
15: He's the extreme empath. "When my girlfriend and I are watching TV, I will always wait until no one in the show or movie is talking before I pause." "I don't want to be rude or cut anyone off. Yep. My girlfriend, however, will get up and leave the room while the person, character, is still talking, and sometimes I catch myself apologizing to them."
16: Like it's the theater. This is from Samaria. She writes, "I've always felt sorry for flies that get stuck in the car, and then you let them out and they're completely lost. Millions of fly kilometers away from their home and friends and family."
15: That's fair. But this is from Kat. "As a kid, I used to park my bike at school next to the one that was the same model so it could hang out together and find things in common while I did the school."
16: This is from Joe. His wife, Mel, is an extreme empath. He says she's got a few habits, but his favorite is when she stacks the dishwasher. When she puts in the cutlery into the bucket thing, she'll arrange them so they all have at least one part.

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0: hope she's not listening to this.
1: Yeah, good. Yeah. That's quite a list.
0: Yeah.
1: Quite a task.
0: Yeah, had to narrow it down.
1: Don't do what I did and buy an invoicing app on your phone.
2: Well, Andy must have done those jobs with such aplomb because midway through the year, he dropped this bomb.
0: One hockey last night, 5-0. Just throw that in.
1: Well done. Did you bap any?
0: Yes, just the one. Just the one goal for me. I think that's it. Oh, no. I asked Beck to marry me on Sunday.
3: Oh, my God. Oh, my God. Are you kidding me? Congratulations. Oh, my God. Wow, man.
1: Okay. Well, Jack's just to paint the picture here. Jack's tried to claim best friend status there by getting out of his chair first and hugging Andy. I must admit, I did already know this.
3: You did sound like someone who already knew.
0: Yes,
3: but, you didn't do 100% surprise.
1: I didn't want to jump in with already you.
3: Already knew.
1: Because
3: close to friend.
1: Of course. Of course. It is the moment belongs to the happy couple. How great.
0: And my fiance joins us now, Jacko. Man, Beck. Beck, congratulations.
4: Hey, Jacko. Hey, thank you.
0: Now, Beck. Oh. Rude.
1: Is it a bit quick? That's all I would ask. Is it a bit sudden?
4: Yeah, you know, we really should have given another couple of years.
1: Are you sure? Because, Ando, often, you know, you meet someone, you're caught up in that early 12 years.
0: Yeah.
1: You can get, it's all, you know, yes. That's not going to look at the whole relationship is going to be like. It's not always going to be that honeymoon 12 years. Reality will kick in. So if you are comfortable, Ando, then of course we support it.
0: Okay. No, feel good about this.
1: Ample thought. Yes. No, it's what amazing years. Me and Zoe were crying.
3: That's such good news. What, can you tell us the story of the proposal?
0: Yes, it started because I got back to the old, our new old house under the guise that we had to do a couple of videos for Instagram because we're about to start the build and I said, we want to capture it. She went, what do you mean we're doing that? And I said, well, we said we'd do this at 12 and she's like, no, can you please just put it in my calendar? Can you please put these things in my calendar? I'm like, it is in your calendar.
1: It's there under surprise engagement.
3: Yeah, I'd never challenge Andy on a calendar input.
0: Yes.
4: Yeah, a big mistake. It was there.
0: Yeah. And then she said, well, I've booked Henrietta in for probably one of the mud baths.
3: Japanese mud bath.
1: Don't tell me that Henrietta is being sprinkled with unicorn horns at 12.
0: So I said, okay, well, do you want to postpone Henry's thing? So we have to get this done. She goes, nah. So I said, okay, we'll push back.
1: So, reschedule.
0: And then,
1: don't like from Beck because it gets the marriage stage now of your relationship off to a great start.
0: She's on a good footing. Mm.
1: Right. She's on a good footing. She's calling the shots.
0: And then I was pretending that we'd film something in front of this fireplace, this old marble fireplace in the house. And that's when I went, oh, I think there's something inside the fireplace. And while I was down there, I stayed on one knee and I gave her another napkin. Because I when I first met her at the cafe, I wrote on a napkin my details.
3: I love that.
0: And I gave her another napkin.
1: How much did you spend on the napkin? 2 months' salary? What a napkin.
0: You should see this napkin.
1: Gold lace napkin.
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11: Your four-day forecast for the Mallee, partly cloudy this morning. Wind south to southwesterly today, up to 20 kilometres per hour. Tomorrow, the chance of fog to start for a partly cloudy day and 17 degrees. Friday, mostly sunny, light winds and 19. Saturday, chance of fog, mostly sunny afternoon, light winds and heading for 18 degrees. Today, across the Mallee, we'll see a top of 16 degrees.
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15: Hey, last show means we've got to tie up loose ends. And look, some are peter outs and you don't have to even acknowledge a peter out. But others, you know, they caught our interest. People might be still hanging on to them.
16: Jack, I mean, we missed a chance to wrap up a loose end. I just want to rewind back to ConCon.
15: Mm.
16: Magician Mike was there. Magic Mike was there. We knew he was going to be there, didn't we?
15: We knew
16: he was going to be there doing his magic. Not entertaining magic, but just if people happened to be entertained by it, like that's on the house. He was mingling at the drinks and, you know, we knew he was going to be there. He was shocked that you didn't bring the jumper because you knew he was going to be there and you had a chance to bring his golf jumper.
17: I've made my thoughts clear. You know my position on that. He got a replacement golf jumper from the company. He has the same amount of golf jumpers in the exact color, size, make that he had at the start of the year. So he doesn't need the old one.
16: But why do you have more then?
17: I do happen to have it, but my position is he doesn't need it. I might decide to give it to him one day, but he is not missing out on a jumper.
16: Why do you get to decide that?
17: No, but he's not like, I might not be the one who gets to decide or not decide, but
16: you've decided you are the one that gets to decide that.
17: But he can't complain about it.
16: He was wondering.
17: He has the same amount of golf jumpers that he had at the start of the year.
16: We've been through this, and we seem to have a fundamental misunderstanding about ownership. Mm. That jumper that you have that you borrowed from him, that specific item, who paid for that?
17: Okay. Well, he didn't pay for that because the company gave that one to him for free, as well as the refreshment one.
15: Ooh.
16: Okay.
15: Okay, can I throw this hypothetically at you?
17: Okay.
15: If you've got a car, right, and you win another car, am I entitled to go and take your first car? You are then.
16: We've decided.
17: No.
15: But you have the same amount of cars.
17: Okay. So I was the one who got him the replacement jumper by contacting the company.
15: Yes.
17: So that would be like, I have a car.
15: Yeah.
17: You buy me the exact same car.
15: Yes.
17: Give it to me.
15: Yeah.
17: Then you are entitled to have my original. Okay.
15: Okay. Sort that out.
16: Anyway, well, it was a missed opportunity. He went home cold. He said he went up to you several times at the welcome drinks and said, and rubbed his arms and said, I'm cold. And you again missed the cue.
15: Hamish Nettie golf balls. Sorry, yep. They're sold out. We did not make nearly enough of them.
16: We did a boo boo, didn't we?
15: Well, yeah, I wasn't going to talk about the boo boo.
16: Okay.
15: But
16: no, we didn't do one. Don't worry about that.
17: What was the boo boo?
15: Well, we put them up on the website and we put the amount that we had.
17: Yep.
15: But we forgot to click the button that said, don't sell
16: any
15: more than these.
16: And all orders have been fulfilled. There was just some great chasing behind the scenes.
15: Yep. Yes, and we thank TaylorMade.
17: Yep. So some of them have the printed logo on and some have a handwritten one on.
16: some it's in crayon. They're all
15: dispatched. We'll be there in the next few weeks. One last loose end I've got, my side of the fence.
16: Yep.
15: Search for a dollar coin.
16: Yeah, that's
15: our crusade to get.
16: That's all going well.
15: Yeah, yeah. Well, we knew it was 2 years and we're getting close to the first year of a 2 year thing. But
17: yep.
15: People had commented at ConCon that we hadn't mentioned it for 6 months, which we said we wouldn't do.
16: We thought we were doing everyone a favour. I thought we were mentioning it too much.
15: That it did make
16: we're mentioning it a lot without really moving the ball down the field.
17: Yeah.
15: Yes.
17: A year went quick though, didn't it?
16: Tell me about it.
17: It felt like when you said we had 2 years, that felt like eternity.
15: Yeah.
17: And now all of a sudden we're halfway.
16: My immediate instinct was to take 6 months off immediately.
17: Yes.
15: So I did say to Carly, where are we at? Like, if the Treasury come back to us, you know, with this Royal Australian Mint, are they interested in, it seems like we're getting heavy no's from them, which is a real shame. Then I was walking the dog during the week and it was as if it was serendipitous before this final show, I saw a dog take a poo. Wasn't mine, my dog, or my poo.
16: Yeah. I'm glad a dog didn't take your poo.
15: A female owner went across and I saw her do that thing where she goes to open her bag, little pouch, and doesn't have any plastic bags in it, which is a terrible thing for a dog owner.
16: Yeah.
15: Like, oh, God, I can't pick it up. She turns around and she sees another dog owner, which is just euphoric. Yeah, great. They might have one. They can lend. She comes across to me and says, hey, do you mind if I borrow a bag? I said, no problem. She goes, oh my God.
16: Yeah, don't borrow it. I don't want that.
15: She goes, oh my God, we've been talking about you guys this week. And I said, in what context? Because you and Hamish in the show. And I said, why? And she said, we're working on the dollar coin.
16: Wow.
15: And I said, do you work at the Mint? She said, no.
16: Okay.
15: She told me where she works, but I'm not allowed to say where she works for fear of, because it was very, she said it's very confidential. And she said, for fear of that getting out and now ruining our chances.
16: Is it government?
15: It's not government.
17: But who else
16: makes is working on coins?
15: All I'm saying is even though we've gone silent, playing hard to get has worked because people are thinking about it.
17: Wow.
16: I mean,
17: where's she from? Is it her job to like do the design of the coin? She works for a design firm.
15: She,
16: I mean, if you work for a coin design firm and you don't have the Mint as a client, I just can't see you getting heaps of jobs.
15: Yeah, all I'm saying is this isn't an invented story like Hamish does at the end of every year.
16: To be fair to Ham, it feels a bit like one. All the details are now allegedly secret.
15: Yes. I will tell you guys. In the break.
16: Oh, great. Well, I didn't know we could do secret updates. I've got heaps of
15: I don't want to rock
16: you don't
15: this
16: rock
15: one
16: the
15: because we don't have, as you know, we don't have too many leads.
16: No, yeah.
15: But
16: she's
17: working on the coin as if it's already been greenlit by somebody.
15: Hasn't been greenlit.
16: Okay. So she's working on a pitch to get it greenlit.
15: Already been pitched.
16: Okay, babe. Well, what is... Whatever we say.
15: I said too much.
16: Okay, hang on. Okay, I'm going to do something about crumpets next year. There's a big case I've been working on, but no time to talk about it now. All right, we're wrapping up loose ends, and this is a biggie that's out there, but I think we can land the plane on this one. People might remember listener Michael, who came to the show a few weeks ago as a fan of a new hobby he had taken up, but he was scared to tell his friends, digital bird collecting. So it's an app that he downloaded where you take photos of birds in the wild, and it, like, categorizes them, and then you get that bird in your digital collection. And he said, look, I'm scared to bring it up to my friends because I like this, but we've never... There's no interest in bird watching in the group. I've never bird watched. All we talk about is, by his estimation, 90% of the chat is about sports.
15: Yes.
16: And I don't know what to do to make this acceptable in the group.
15: We wanted to help him come out about bird watching. But at first, we wanted to establish, are you sure your mates won't be accepting? So he called a bunch of his friends.
16: This is very clever.
15: As if he was working for his partner's uncle, taking market research on a new app involving birds.
14: Hey, mate.
18: Hey, man.
14: Hello, mate. Bit of a random phone call. I'm doing, like, market research stuff. So, first question. On a scale of 1 to 10, 10 being extremely interested, how interesting does this app sound to you?
18: Do you want me to... Am I supposed to pretend to be someone that's interested in birds? Like a 3?
14: Okay.
18: For me, personally, it's a 3. 2.
14: 2, okay. So if this app was made, do you think you would download it?
18: No, probably not.
14: If one of your mates had this app and was snapping birds and adding them to their own digital collection, do you think you'd be more likely to download the app yourself?
18: No, not particularly.
14: Okay.
18: No, I'm still not going to get it. What would I bully them for?
16: Okay, so a pretty...
15: It's a damning last sentence, is it? I'd bully them for it.
16: That's Mike. So he's calling there. That's a selection of his mates, like four or five of his mates. I would say unanimously they're like, okay, this isn't... That's not moving the needle for us. No. We're not interested in that kind of an app. But he joins us on the line now, Mike, to reveal phase two. Michael,
15: Great work,
16: first of all. Yeah. Ahoy, well done. Great gusto on the market research. How did it make you feel?
19: Ahoy, boys. How are we?
15: Yeah, great.
16: Very good, mate.
19: Yeah, so, I guess mixed feelings, mixed emotions. Obviously, you just want to hear nothing but good news and support, but, I've got some honest friends.
16: Yep. Okay. So after that point, you'd be thinking, right, I've got this passion. I love collecting digital birds.
15: And did you reveal to them, Michael, then, actually, I am using the app?
19: Yeah, so it was a bit of a mic drop moment. Towards the end of the call, I said it's a real app, and I have it.
15: And how did they respond to that?
19: Oh, honestly, mixed feedback.
15: Yep.
19: Some were supportive. Others, you heard that quote just there. One said I'd probably bully you for it.
16: So, well, good on you for having the courage to come out to your friends and be who you are, and just go, look, this is me, guys. I love collecting digital birds. I've got 8 so far, and I want to get more. Then phase two of the operation came in. Now, you mentioned, you threw out who a popular cricketer in your group would be, Mitchell Stark, Australian fast bowler. Andy was able to get Mitchell Stark

0: I guess there's some sort of like community feature where he had then sent you a message as a fellow bird watcher. What did you think of the video, first of all?
1: Well, he loved the video. What access to contact Xander has.
0: It was amazing.
1: That's impressive. But,
2: well, it's more for the listeners. People will drop everything for the listeners, and this is a person in need, so I'm sure Mitch was happy to do it. But, Michael, you then were charged with... Well, we'll play the video now. It's meant to be under the guise that he has DM'd you on this app, so Mitch Stark, Australian fast bowler, is also out enthusiastically trying to search for birds.
3: Hi, Michael. I've actually seen you on the Birdwatchers app. I'm a big fan as well. Don't actually like playing golf, but I'm coming out to hunt some birds, looking for a new Holland honey eater. So hopefully I can find one before the round's done, but I look forward to sharing our passion.
2: Lovely.
1: Love it.
2: When you saw that, Michael, even though you know it's fake, did you feel...
1: Are we sure it's fake? Are we sure he doesn't have an interest in birds?
2: We're not sure.
0: Yeah, well, I mean, Andy filmed it and took Mitch a few goes to understand what it was. So I think we can at this stage say it was performed with your best interest in mind. But did your heart skip a beat? Be like, oh, there's a guy that I idolise and he's doing the thing that I love.
1: Yeah, it was very exciting. Very, very glad to get some support from Stark.
0: Can we still find out, though, okay, of the free birds that you've seen, of the roaming birds, who's number one?
1: I like the laughing kookaburra. It's just a cool bird. You know, it sounds
0: That's just
1: nice.
0: A kookaburra. There's no special species that laughs.
2: No. But they it is a cool laugh. Bird. It is a cool
0: yeah, it
2: bird.
0: Is a cool bird.
2: I think that's why it features so much across Australian paraphernalia. Michael, thanks so much. Really happy to wrap that one up.
1: Thanks, boys. Cheers. Have a good night later break.
2: Yeah, we'll thank you, mate. Try, mate. We'll obviously
0: watch
2: be playing against it.
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0: Yes, I'm sorry.
1: At the time, Mike lost in organising three things. He was able to make up by insane typing speed.
2: There was one moment before I worked on this show where I worked at a liquor store and a guy came up to me and said, do you sell this product? I typed it into the system and he looked at me and said, wow, you type so fast, I want you to come and work for me.
3: That's a true story.
2: Now, obviously, the job never came to fruition. This did happen.
3: That is a true story.
4: Where did the guy work from?
3: I think he worked in an architecture firm. Yeah, he just wanted me to type copy for it.
5: He's just the kind of guy that he's like, look, I have an absolute bullet train of thought, so you better try and keep up because one day I might be interested in buying Jim Beam, and the next day I could be in a bread shop and I might be looking for a poppy seed loaf, and whatever I'm thinking of, I want you to type it up.
4: He's asked for a six pack of BB.
5: You ended up working with the CIA.
1: But mostly I'll miss his Pokemon knowledge that helped me be a better informed dad.
0: Who does the kick?
6: Mudbray.
0: Mudbray?
7: Mudbray is a ground-type donkey Pokemon.
0: Kidding. Mudbray is a ground-type donkey Pokemon.
7: And it evolves into Mudsdale really at level 30.
6: More like a horse.
0: And it evolves into Mudsdale at level 30.
6: That's not how Pokemon work.
7: Yes, it is.
0: Yeah, it is.
6: It is not. They don't have levels.
7: They do have
0: levels. They do, mate.
6: You're listening to Facts About Them.
0: What?
6: You're listening to Facts About Them.
0: They stick to Facts About Pokemon.
6: Yes, you are.
7: Has Cuffa been blown?
0: I really aren't. I can't hear anything. No, don't take the UV. Don't take the plug out.
5: Oh, no, I need that back.
0: That helps me think.
6: I know.
7: What's going on, Adrian?
6: I knew you were hearing purple facts.
0: How did you know that?
6: I could barely hear them.
0: Could you hear them?
6: A little bit, yes.
1: Good luck, Mike. Rest easy in your new role. We know the workload here has been inhumane.
2: Can I say, Andy and I probably agree, these are the hardest parts about making these shows.
0: No, it's not.
2: The hardest part. The hardest thing about the Hamish and Andy podcast.
5: I'm skis. I'm a toboggan. Yeah. You're a snowboarder. What are we?
2: Now
5: things people use in the snow.
2: Now
5: all right, guys, go home. That's the hard bit over.
2: No, but now do 20 more of those.
5: Not 20 the whole time.
1: Here's the three things for you. Hilarious, committed, and a voice worthy of a half scholarship.
8: Answer it to you, Mike.
1: Yeah.
8: Yep. And that barely took us 10 hours to think up.
1: 10 hours off.
0: Powerful stuff, Mike.
8: All the best, buddy.
2: Thank you so much, guys. And thanks for everything you have created. It's meant the world to me. So thank you so much. Hey, I love you guys.
8: Beautiful.
1: Cheers, mate. Even though it sounded like I was crying there because I was eating some McFlurry. I am emotional to see you go, Mike. You are irreplaceable. So on behalf of listeners here that you've given so many laughs to, mate, we love you. Go well.
2: Thanks.
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2: Yes.
3: And so there is an argument to go, it definitely works better for Woolworths.
2: There is a W in Countdown. It's just not prominent.
3: True. True. Maybe around the world they do a name with all the different... Any word has to have a W.
2: Ahoy to my frontier, Jack.
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3: 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Are these names of spacecraft?
2: No, we're all finals for the final show of the year. The final countdown, the final frontier, the final destination. Jack and Hamish are both looking at it, Mike.
3: I reckon he's actually got this because many people have noticed that on the New York Times, there's a game called Connections, and that's essentially just what Mike is doing. They manage to get one up every day.
2: Yeah.
3: I feel like this is maybe lifted straight from Connections, but maybe not.
2: Well, he's fist bumping. So. I feel like it broke our rule, which is like we've never really gone like titles or something.
3: We've never gone missing word.
2: Yeah. Like it's normally three of a certain sector.
3: Well, it is actually Mike's last show. So, would you like to fire him?
2: Mike, I can't have you doing this anymore.
3: We might. Unfortunately, Mike, it might seem like a pretty minor misstep, but it's the straw that's broken the camel's back and you're fired.
2: No, we want you to stick around to the end, Mike.
3: You're hired. You're rehired for the rest of the show.
2: But yes, bombshell, Hamish has just dropped. It is Mike's last show, but we might get to that later.
3: We might touch on that later, but it is a good... Look, to full credit, he has gone out well.
2: It's nearly the end of the show, but there is one more loose end.
3: I thought we'd tied everything up, sir.
2: No, there is one more thing.
3: That's right.
2: Only a few weeks ago, Jack Post, after holding on to something for a couple of years, raised it again with the group that he wanted to play his weasel card. Yes, we all agreed that once only on the pod, we can name a company and hope that they send us something for free.
3: Blatantly name check them and through no smoke or mirrors, simply get on our knees and beg.
2: And there was a rule that came up at the time, which was if everyone gets it, it's fine.
3: Well, the other two won't stand in the way if they too can wet their whiskers.
2: This is what Jack asked for.
4: Oh, what a golf cart. A motorised golf cart.
2: A motorised golf cart. Not like the one that you drive, the one that you remote.
4: The one that you drive.
2: A motorised golf buggy.
4: No, the one that you drive.
3: Jack, they're like 15 grand, aren't they? Well, they've got to be expensive.
4: That is. I didn't want to waste it on just anything.
2: Well, the system works, Jack.
4: Oh, my God. You're kidding me.
2: I won't ask you what your preferred one was because I think you've named a different brand to the one that's come from.
4: I'm not picky. Have you really got a golf cart?
3: Well, you were picky. I'll say it because we said that there were two main brands, Yamaha and Club Car.
4: Yep.
3: And you opted for Yamaha.
4: I play their guitars. I thought the guitars might be as good as their cars. So I would happily drive a Yamaha golf cart, but Club Car is probably my preferred golf car.
2: It is the ours weasel, as well.
3: It is ours as well. Yeah. The weasel, always known for his excellent sense of smell. And when he senses the wind's changing, the weasel can smell which way to go. Mm. The weasel has chosen wisely by moving in the direction of Club Car.
2: Yes.
3: Also a famous golf cart brand.
2: Now, Club Car reached out to us, Jack.
4: You're kidding if this is real.
2: And they are happy to be the heroes here. And again, they've always been my preferred one.
3: I've independently always found them the best value in experience.
2: Well, they actually don't distribute straight to the consumer. There's an intermediate, which is InGolf and Utility, who have always been my favourite intermediate.
3: In terms of golf cart middlemen, I wouldn't go anywhere else.
2: So... Club Car
4: sells to the
2: intermediate. Brought to you by InGolf and Utility. have raised their hand and said, we will participate. This is the voicemail message, though, left by Andrew from Club Car on my phone yesterday.
1: Hey, Andy, it's Andrew from Club Car here. Sorry we keep missing each other. We'd love to help out with the golf cart. We'd only be able to provide one, though, due to expense, but hopefully you can understand that. Buzz me back to chat about it. Cheers.
3: Okay.
2: That
3: does throw a cat amongst the pigeons.
2: Yes.
3: A ball in the bunker, because one is not the deal.
2: Well, Jack was the one that brought up the fact that it had to be for all of us, or it was none.
4: Oh, I mean, I thought I meant like it could be for all of us. Like when, Andy, you asked for the vacuum cleaner, they were nice enough. We didn't ask for three, but they were nice enough to send three, and I'll even give my vacuum cleaner back. if you want.
5: Thanks, mate, from 2 years ago.
3: Yeah.
5: That will cover the golf
3: cart. Let's ask Club Car. Okay, we know you're only sending one golf cart. What if we gave you two used vacuum cleaners? Do you think you could shake loose another two carts?
2: It was clear on the day. The grab was there.
3: Clear.
2: You were keen to enjoy this new system where it was one for all or none for all, Jack. We end this year's pod with a decision. But before you jump in now, I want you to think about it really carefully.
4: Okay.
2: We'll give you some time to think.
6: Well, I think it's fair to say that the entire world is eagerly awaiting the outcome of this monumental decision.
4: This is something that we did 2 years ago on the show. It's been in the back of my head ever since, waiting for the right time.
7: Mm-hmm. This is absolutely extraordinary.
8: Well, everybody is on pins and needles across the country.
4: And today is the right time to bring it up. Oh, what a golf cart.
9: This is absolutely extraordinary, and it is stunning.
6: While the stakes are clear to us all, it's amazing to think just how we've arrived here.
10: We're allowed one weasel each for three figs.
11: Once each, but we all get the fig.
12: This is epic. This is monumental.
13: And let's not forget exactly what was said.
14: It's on the record. It's been widely reported.
11: You're going to send three of each.
4: Yeah. It's like when you bring a cake to school and the teacher says, you got enough for everybody?
11: Yes.
6: Because we can't dispute that fact.
15: So that's quite correct. We can't dispute that point.
11: We all get the fig.
4: Oh, what a golf cart.
2: Yeah. Not like the one that you drive, the one that you remote.
4: The one that you
2: remote
4: drive.
2: This golf buggy.
4: No,
2: the one that you drive.
3: Jack, they're like 15 grand, aren't they?
4: That is... I didn't want to waste it on just anything.
1: Hey, Andy, it's Andrew from Club Car here. Sorry we keep missing each other. We'd love to help out with the golf cart. We'd only be able to provide one, though, due to expense, but hopefully you can understand that.
16: Now, we gather here because the time has come.
17: This is a huge decision, huge impact.
18: I've never seen this before, a decision like this be made by one individual.
17: Imagine the pressure on this man. Big
19: it's a
17: deal.
19: Huge decision.
11: You got enough for everybody?
20: We all get the thing.
1: We'd only be able to provide one, though.
4: Oh, what a golf cart.
17: The time has come where actions speak louder than words.
21: We've had everybody else bite their nails, so I guess it's time for them to stop chewing. The answer to the question everybody wants to know. What's your decision?
4: So you're asking me to make a decision on behalf of the team if I would be happy to accept just one or not. Is that what you're asking me?
2: Mm.
4: I would be happy to accept one golf cart and for you guys to not get one.
2: Yes.
3: Zero hesitation. I didn't have a clock running on that, but that was never as a man spoke truer from his heart.
4: I'd love to say that it was all a joke, but it's not. You've got yourself a
2: You're
4: cart.
2: Kidding me.
4: Nah, you're
3: Jack.
4: Kidding.
3: Hey, thanks to the club. You made the weasel card. We've been stiffed out of our carts, so you obviously you were happy to buy the weasel card with conditions.
4: Mm. Guys, unlimited rides for both of you. Unlimited rides.
3: Oh, wow. Thanks, Jack. No. You've done all the work. You've done all the work, Jack.
4: I should say that.
2: But
3: do you want to say it again clearer?
2: Club Car, brought to you by InGolf and Utility.
3: Yep.
4: Thank you, Club Car. Thank you, InGolf and Utility. I won't let you down. You guys are going to have as many rides as you want. And I'll even take some listeners for a ride.
3: He's high drunk on the excitement. Yeah. What else will you do for the listeners, Jack?
4: No, don't ask. It will be a bit of it. What a bombshell. I mean,
3: Jack,
4: wow.
3: Will you take one listener to the Gold Coast to Movie World?
4: No. I'll do many things with the golf cart for them
2: If they want to ride in it, if you, they can go in it.
3: Anyone?
2: Let's just make this clearer. Let's just actually...
3: How many rides are you giving away? 50?
2: Can I put down... It will pick three. People submit how they'd like to you to.
3: No, I want to hear Jack overpromise.
2: Okay, no, three is probably a reasonable amount. But
3: I reckon we could have had him promise 50.
2: I know he was highly excited.
3: Can I just ask you this? Because I know the great people from Club Car
2: and in Golf and Utility.
3: In Golf and Utility, we'll be listening. Where will you store the car during the week?
2: Well, I'll have to. Like, maybe get like a shed or something out the back that I can put it in of my house.
4: So you're going to buy a shed?
2: Yeah, well, because I don't want it outside in the rain.
4: No.
3: But we're currently, if it gets delivered like this weekend,
2: oh,
3: where's
2: my
3: it going?
2: God, I'm so excited. Well, we'll go to my house.
3: Yeah, I know. But what are you going to keep it under in case it rains?
2: Well, I can't. I don't have any, I've got no carport, no garage. I guess I could bring it inside if the back doors are wide. Back doors are wide enough. Maybe the back doors are wide enough.
3: Well, it's how big's your back door?
2: No, it's like a double opening.
3: Up. So you build a ramp up.
2: I'll build
3: back,
2: a little ramp.
3: Your golf cart into the lounge room.
2: Yeah, and then it'll sit behind the couch. And you can even watch movies from it. Maybe.
3: This is an amazing
4: way to end the pod.
2: Well, we'll see the adventures of Jack. I don't want to show full excitement until I know it's 100% real. But
4: it's 100%
2: no
4: real.
2: Trick,
4: Jack,
2: last minute trick.
4: And his Club Car Adventures will be a feature in next year's pod. Thanks for being with us this year.
2: So
4: unfortunately,
2: thankful.
4: The government are coming down hard on us. We've got to go out of here. But enjoy your government mandated break if you can, everybody.
3: And can't we'll wait for a ride.
2: You won't regret this. You won't regret this.
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10: Good morning, I'm Dusty Fitzpatrick. American country music legend, actor and philanthropist Dolly Parton has died at the age of 80. The singer was best known for songs including Jolene, Islands in the Stream and the theme to her film 9 to 5. Parton's nephew shared news of her death on social media. Brian Seaver says his aunt helped many aspiring artists reach their full potential.
12: Dolly also opened doors for generations of singers, songwriters, musicians and dreamers from every walk of life and across every continent. By her example, we believe that anything was possible. She never saw a door she couldn't open, and the doors she opened made and changed history.
10: The federal government says it will force any dissenting states and territories to abide by a unified AI model. Labor will use a meeting of National Cabinet today to push its plan, forcing data centres to generate their own renewable energy. Queensland and the Northern Territory oppose the idea. Energy Minister Chris Bowen says jurisdictions will be forced to abide by federal laws.
13: Don't let it happen, because we will legislate Commonwealth legislation which will apply across the country, which will ensure that those data centres only proceed if they're in the best interest of our country.
10: The opposition says cutting short the Royal Commission into anti-Semitism will affect the quality of its findings. The inquiry had been due to run until the end of this week, but will now finish today. Liberal MP Julian Lisa says more witnesses should give evidence about events leading to the Bondi terrorist attack. Federal Labor MP Luke Gosling has been charged with breaching bail conditions less than a month after he was charged with assaulting the Northern Territory Administrator. Police have not specified what the alleged bail breach is. Federal Opposition Leader Angus Taylor says the Prime Minister should immediately stand Mr. Gosling down. A 27-year-old man's been charged after a woman was stabbed and her 10-year-old son assaulted in a random attack outside a police station in Melbourne. They're in hospital with non-life-threatening injuries. Superintendent Zorka Dunstan says passers-by helped.
14: Any offending of this nature is horrific anywhere. It's completely random. We're horrified by it. I'm just grateful that we had people assist immediately. There's no doubt that if they didn't assist, it would have been a lot more serious.
10: A man's been taken to hospital after a fire in Sydney's north. It's believed a car exploded in a unit block garage at Lane Cove. About 50 people were evacuated. And a tornado has torn through villages in southern France, injuring more than 40 people. Thousands of households have been left without electricity. Checking the markets, the Dow Jones is trading up 147 points, the Nasdaq up 141. One Australian dollar buying 71.59 US cents.
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10: NRL fans are speaking out against a proposed kickoff rule change to be trialled in Thursday's match between the Broncos and Storm. Latrell Mitchell's been named on the Rabbitohs extended bench for Saturday's clash with the Titans as he looks to return from injury. All-Australian forward Josh Tracy says Fremantle is feeling confident ahead of finals, despite some poor results at the back end of the season. The Dockers Raiders have lost two of their last three to the Demons and Blues. Tracy says it's going to be a big week for the minor premiers.
1: Still got a little bit of time to work through, a little bit of time off, a few big training sessions for the group. I've had a few little tune-ups over the last couple of weeks, which has been really good, and get some availability back for some guys, and it hopefully holds us in a really good position.
10: He's joined in the All-Australian squad by teammates Murphy Reid, Shai Bolton, Jordan Clark and Luke Jackson, and Chelsea's beat Fulham 3-2 in the Premier League. That's the latest news and sport.
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3: Your 4-day forecast for the Mallee, partly cloudy this morning. Wind south to southwesterly today, up to 20 kilometres per hour. Tomorrow, the chance of fog to start for a partly cloudy day and 17 degrees. Friday, mostly sunny, light winds and 19. Saturday, chance of fog, mostly sunny afternoon, light winds and heading for 18 degrees. Today across the Mallee, we'll see a top of 16 degrees.
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16: Morning, Sam College with your local news updates. This week marks Scams Awareness Week, an annual police campaign aimed at helping Australians identify, avoid and report scams. Swan Hill Police's leading senior constable Tanya Peters is reminding people that victims are more than statistics.
17: According to ScamWatch statistics, Victorians lost $64.4 million to over 46,000 scams in last year alone. The Victorian government is not immune to being targeted by scams either, as well as other attacks. In 2025, the Cyber Incident Response Service supported organisations who responded to 25 incidents related to phishing and business email compromise.
16: In other police news, two men have been arrested and charged following separate police operations in Nyre West and Robinvale last week. Emma Roberts reports.
18: At about 9am on Wednesday, August 19, police attended an address in Nyre West and arrested a 34-year-old man. The man was interviewed by police before being charged with multiple offences, including possessing cannabis and methamphetamines, handling stolen goods and traffic offences. The following morning, police executed a search warrant at a home in River Grove, Robinvale, where officers located 30 plants believed to be cannabis, as well as dried cannabis and a quantity of heroin. A 45-year-old man was arrested, charged and bailed to attend court. Emma Roberts, Ace Radio.
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16: A stellar football season has seen Nyre West United finish the home and away section of the competition minor premiers, with the Demons having enjoyed an undefeated season to this point. After an impressive 15 rounds, Demons co-coach Corey Daniels says as good as an undefeated season is, the real work begins this weekend.
20: To be honest, I think we're just all really excited to finals. We've been ready for that to get going for a little bit now, and sort of just been taking it week by week and trying to play good footy every week. Yeah, something we're proud of, and it's a great achievement, but it sort of doesn't really mean anything either, because you don't get much for your wins in the home and away season. You just got to qualify as best you can and then get through.
16: And that's your local news and sport.
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2: 10 degrees in Melbourne, partly cloudy atop today, 15 at 6 o'clock. Good morning. I'm David Armstrong, American country music legend, actor and philanthropist Dolly Parton has died at the age of 80. The singer best known for songs including Jolene and 9 to 5. Parton's nephew sharing news of her death on social media. Brian Seaver says his aunt helped many aspiring artists reach their full potential.
3: Dolly also opened doors for generations of singers, songwriters, musicians, and dreamers from every walk of life and across every continent. By her example, we believe that anything was possible. She never saw a door she couldn't open, and the doors she opened made and changed history.
2: One of her biggest hits, I Will Always Love You, from 1974.

0: world.
1: Now to local news, and charges have been laid over an attack in the CBD. It's left a mother and her young son in hospital. Madeline Burke reports.
2: Described as a random attack right outside Victoria Police headquarters. A Bass Coast mother of three was on a day trip with her family to Melbourne yesterday when she was allegedly stabbed repeatedly as she came to the aid of her 10-year-old son who was punched in the upper body. Passers-by made a brave citizen's arrest, pinning down a man until police arrived, seizing a pair of scissors. A 27-year-old Sunshine West man has been charged with a number of offences, including two counts of unlawful assault and conduct in danger life. He was remanded in custody to face court today. Madeline Burke, Melbourne.
1: Residents of a home at St Albans have been forced to flee late last night after fire broke out in their garage. 30 firefighters deployed to the home on Shirley Street. They worked for 30 minutes to bring the blaze under control. The exact cause of the fire is not yet known, but it will be investigated by FRV specialists. Dating website eHarmony has been called out, misleading hundreds of thousands of people over hidden subscription costs. Federal court has found the platform made it appear that premium subscriptions could be taken out for 6, 12 or 24 months when they were automatically renewed for 12 months at up to 5 times the initial cost. A warning today against taking too much folic acid. It's long been the preferred pregnancy supplement for the prevention of neural tube defects. Study from Flinders University shows that high dosage can lead to distressing bleeding and a possible higher risk of complications. Finance. Wall Street up 160, our dollar 71.61 US.
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1: Max Gorn's received a record-setting 9th All-Australian blazer. Here's Eddie Summerfield.
4: After leading Melbourne back to finals, Max Gorn's record-setting 9th All-Australian selection came with the captaincy of the honorary side. Adelaide skipper Jordan Dawson, the team's vice-captain, also recognised by players as the game's best skipper, with a powerful message following the death of his brother earlier this year.
5: Anyone who's struggled with mental health out there or who is struggling with mental health to know that you are definitely loved.
4: The All-Australian team has 9 first-timers, Marcus Bontempelli receiving an 8th blazer, while Fremantle had the most players selected with 5 Dockers in the side. Eddie Summerfield, Melbourne.
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7: Good morning, Sam College with your local news updates. Next week, the Lifeblood Donor Centre will be back in Swan Hill and will be at the Bunnings car park through until the 11th of September, giving local residents an opportunity to donate blood and support patients across not just the state but the country. Lifeblood spokesperson Anya Tandon says that while currently all spots are booked, being cold and flu season, spots may appear due to cancellations.
8: Our donor centre is well booked, and I really want to thank Swan Hill locals for their generosity and being so community-minded that they did book it out. But we do know that during cold and flu season, many people can start to feel unwell. 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
7: And landholders across the Mallee and parts of southwestern New South Wales are being warned to prepare for potentially high numbers of native locusts this spring. Agriculture Victoria and New South Wales Land Local Services have rated the risk as moderate to high following favourable seasonal conditions. Hatching is expected from mid-September, while high locust numbers have already been detected in parts of South Australia and New South Wales. Andrew Wiedemann from Grain Producers Australia is encouraging landholders to act early before young locusts develop wings and become more difficult to manage.
9: Massively detrimental. I mean, they can move in and just completely mow off crops and pastures as we've seen many years ago. It's something that's probably probably more in that northern region of New South Wales, and then as it moves down into northern Victoria.
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7: The first Central Murray Football Netball League final series featuring 8 teams in both football and netball will begin this weekend after the completion of the home and away season. Saturday's action will see top 4 teams compete in the qualifying finals. In football, the Mallee Eagles will meet Warrenine at Allen Garden Reserve with the match starting at 2:15pm. Minor Premiers Nainaia West United will take on the Kahuna Kangas at Swan Hill Recreation Reserve from 2:45pm. The netball qualifying finals will begin at 2:55 and see the Mallee Eagles play Murrumbidgee, while Warrenine will face reigning Central Murray League Premiers Kudruk Barham. That's your local news and sport.
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0: Your 4-day forecast for the Mallee, partly cloudy today, with winds south to southwesterly up to 25 k's an hour, becoming light in the late afternoon, dropping down to 3 tonight. Tomorrow, early frost, then partly cloudy, 16. Friday, partly cloudy, 18. Saturday, morning fog, then sunny and 17. Today, across the Mallee, we're expecting a top of 16.
3: Holtz Mitsubishi's 2025 models have to go. 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
0: And right now, 8 degrees.
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0: It is a Wednesday. Happy hump day. This is the Morning Crew with Gabby and Dan. And straight off the top, we're going to reference what is going to be the biggest story of today. And it's only broken within the past couple of hours. Unfortunately, overnight, we lost the legendary singer, actress, philanthropist, Dolly Parton has left us, Gabby, at the age of 80. Very sad.
1: She actually did a little video message the other day, maybe 4 days ago, and she did speak about her health it. And said, you know, that she'd been dealing with some health issues that she didn't pay attention to while she was caring for her husband, Carl.
0: Yeah.
1: But it seemed like things were kind of okay. So I think that's what made the news for me this morning even more shocking.
0: Yeah.
1: That I was in disbelief because I was like, but I just watched a video of you the other day and you seemed in good spirits.
0: Maybe she didn't want to worry any of her
1: fans.
0: I think
1: that's maybe what it was.
0: Perhaps. I mean, perhaps. Sometimes people don't want to draw that sort of attention to themselves in their final few days. I hope she spent it surrounded by loved ones. And, poor old Dolly, 80 years of age. What a legacy she leaves behind.
1: She was an icon in every sense of the word, like the artistry and creativity of her singing, of her acting, of her writing, but all that humanitarian work that she's done, and she's been dubbed mother by many. I reckon play a little bit of Dolly.
0: Yeah.
1: And then there's some of the things that she has done, humanitarian work, that I think people have forgotten about.
0: More than
1: the imagination. Library, which is massive in itself.
0: What I'll do is I'll play a little bit of Dolly and a little bit of Taylor Swift back to back here on the Morning Crew, because you could argue without Dolly there might not be a Taylor. Might just put that out there. Anyway, there's going to be a lot of tributes today for Dolly Parton, and we'll start them right now with one of my favourite Dolly songs. Let's stumble out of the bed and stumble into the kitchen and enjoy. It's Dolly Parton, 9 to 5. Rest in peace at 6:10. Morning Crew.

Country Icon to kick us off this Wednesday. Dolly and Taylor at 16 past 6. This is The Morning Crew with Gabby and Dan. If you're just waking up and haven't heard the news, the great Dolly Parton has left us. She has passed away overnight at the age of 80. As Gabby said, just

0: okay.
1: Yeah.
0: I think she knew more than she let on. Unfortunately, Dolly has passed away. And Gabby, you were one of the first people to come across the news.
1: Yeah, I was working from home this morning, as I usually do, and everything was quiet from 3 till 4 a.m. And then about 4:01, I saw it on Reddit.
0: Yes.
1: And then when I went to Google, there was no articles about it. And that's because the first deliverance, I guess, of Dolly's passing actually came via her social media.
0: Yeah.
1: And it was a pre-recorded or a recorded video by a family member who had been... It was agreed upon between he and Dolly that he would do it. But I guess you don't really understand what you're agreeing to it until it becomes time.
0: That sounds like a future me problem.
1: Huge announcement.
0: Well, we've got a little bit of it here. The announcement of Dolly's passing on her socials.
2: Hey, everyone. My name is Brian Seaver, son of Cassie Parton, and I'm representing the Parton and Owens family today, announcing the passing of my Aunt Dolly, Rebecca Parton Dean, sister, sis, Aunt Granny to one generation and Gigi to the next. This video announcement is something Dolly asked of me years ago, before I fully absorbed it as a future reality. As her head of security for more than two decades, a role my father Larry held before me, I have imagined the heaviness of this moment, but haven't truly felt it until now. It is an honor that is mixed with absolute pride and great sadness. But sadness lies with us, not with Dolly. Dolly has lived in the light and is in the arms of Jesus, surely met by Carl, her parents, and countless others who have watched her and longed for her to meet them in the heavens.
0: Oh, very sad indeed, but the passing of Dolly Parton, as announced by her nephew, aged 80 overnight, Gabby, and not only a year or so after the passing of her husband, Carl Dean.
1: She's so heartbroken after that.
0: Yeah.
1: Dolly's had an incredible seven-decade career. I mean, inspired multiple generations of musicians, authors, actors, insane humanitarian work and philanthropic work as well. So, for example, in 95, that's when Dolly started the Imagination Library. Mm-hmm. And this was all inspired by her father's struggle with not being able to read.
0: Okay.
1: So to this day, 30 years later, it has mailed over 270 million free books to children. And over the last 12 years, 2 million of those books have come to Australian kids as well. I mean, in the early 90s, she told kids in her home county, who were in year 7 and 8, if you graduate, I will personally give you $500. And that changed the dropout rate in her county from 35% to 6%.
0: Wow.
1: Dolly's done stuff to do with the 2016 wildfires in her community, giving families $1,000 a month, and then running a telethon that raised another $9 million. And for three decades, she's funded the Bald Eagle Sanctuary that's at Dollywood, and it rehabilitates birds that would otherwise not survive in the wild. Those are just a few of the examples of the humanitarian work she's done. It's such a massive legacy.
0: I've got a couple of great Dolly stories. Now, I'm not sure how true these are, but I'm going to run with them anyway.
1: Folklore. Dolly.
0: Well, the story goes that her late husband, Carl, never saw her in concert, never went to a single concert.
1: As if.
0: I know, that's the story. I'm not sure about it either, but apparently not. Their relationship was strictly at home.
1: Wow.
0: Yeah, that's one story. The other story is Dolly wrote Jolene and I Will Always Love You, the song that Dolly did, but then Whitney Houston did it, you know,
1: a cover
0: of, which is big. Apparently she wrote those two songs on the same day. The same day.
1: The creative juices were flowing.
0: She was on that day.
1: Yeah.
0: She wrote both of those songs, Jolene and I Will Always Love You, two of the biggest anthems of the 20th century. She wrote them on the same day. So also the story goes.
1: That's a mammoth day, if it's true. Like, what a good sleep. What a good sleep you had to wake up and be like, oh.
0: Sometimes you are just on, though. Sometimes you get writer's block. Sometimes you're there and you're ready to go. One of my favourite Dolly clips.
1: To be fair, it wasn't sleep. It would have been inspired by a very tragic event.
0: Well, yeah, but Jolene. Dolly also appeared once on David Letterman. And this is going back 30 years as well. But you know how David Letterman did his top 10 list? Mm. Every night he did a top 10. And these were the top 10 Dolly Parton pet peeves.
1: Oh, this is interesting.
0: Yeah, so this was number one, Dolly Parton's pet peeve, according to the Late Show with David Letterman. Have a listen.
3: The number one Dolly Parton pet peeve.
4: Nobody notices I've got a great ass, too.
1: Sorry. That's great. great.
0: So that's one of my favourite Dolly Parton clips as well.
1: My story about Dolly, my understanding is she would sleep in full hair and makeup in case there was an emergency in the middle of the night.
0: Yeah, right.
1: And to avoid looking, I guess, barefaced around Carl. So if he never saw her perform...

0: maybe he always saw Dolly dolled up.
1: Sure. Again, I'm not. Surely not.
0: Maybe I know some girls that would have a shower, wash their hair, blow dry their hair, do full makeup before they came out of the bathroom.
1: I had to drop something off at my wife's friend's house once, and she answered the door, but she sort of stood behind the door, and I was like, oh, I'm just dropping this. I just leave it there, and I'm like, okay, cool. And I got back home to my wife and said, yeah, your friend was weird, and she didn't really open the door, and then we said, oh yeah, she had no makeup on.
0: Yeah.
1: Give us stuff, but wait, some people have to have a full
0: have
1: face.
0: Have to have
1: a full
0: face on.
1: Apparently,
0: Dolly, an icon in every sense of the word.
1: Yes. Well, rest in peace, Dolly Parton, who has now left us, unfortunately, the age of 80, but an amazing life and legacy she leaves behind.
0: Also, we're going to play a few more Dolly songs. Yes. So we've had some people go, well, what about this one, including Tori? So we will play more Dolly this morning.
1: The top of every hour today, I will slip in a Dolly song.
0: Good.
1: There you go. 22 past 6, this is The Morning Crew with Gabby and Dan.

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0: Fro with Gabby and Dan. Can I have a quick self-indulgent rant, please?
1: You do that a lot.
0: I do it a lot, and I'm going to do another one right now. And there's going to be people who are listening to this who are involved in local sport who go, this guy doesn't know what he's talking about. He's an idiot. And I might be.
1: So help him.
0: So I'm going to rant anyway, and maybe we'll get to the bottom of this. With local footy and Netty, right, you go to Play HQ, and you can find all the football results of every local league around Australia.
1: I'm sure of Australia.
0: Same with cricket. Play HQ, they have the same sort of thing with cricket as well. You can find everything you need to know about footy and cricket. Why is it so bloody hard to find consistent netball results?
1: So it's like every league has its own entity rather than... Right.
0: Some are on Play HQ. But there's not also like a Netball Connect website, and I just find it really difficult as a sports score accumulator, gatherer, to try and find a lot of local netball results. Why is it so hard compared to the footy? Play HQ, it's all there, quarter by quarter scores. Yeah, cricket, balls faced, how many fours is it? I know. But netball, I find it really difficult to come across the results. Why is it? I mean, I'm going to read the local paper, of course, but when I want to know them on a Sunday so I can talk about them on a Monday or whatever, they can be really challenging to find. I don't know why.
1: And also, you've got friends and family on the other side of the state or, you know, you just want to go to one easy website. It actually doesn't make sense why it's not on PlayStation.
0: Is
1: Dan doing something wrong?
0: You can find them. If I Google a league, for example, if I go Hampton Football Netball League, football results, bang, bang, bang, bang, bang, bang, bang. Netball, you've got to look a bit harder. And I don't know why it's so challenging to do. Anyway, rant over.
1: Whoever's the head of netball.
0: Yeah.
1: For it to all be in one place.
0: Why is every league a little bit different?
1: Yeah.
0: Why is Ovens and Murray different from Gippsland or whatever? It's like, why can't we just be consistent throughout?
1: You know what?
0: Rant over, sorry.
1: A lot of your rants, I roll my eyes out. That one, valid.
0: Great stuff. Can't wait to talk more sport with you in just a moment. Locker room coming up next. All the latest from the AFL Awards night last night.
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14: Good morning, Sam College with your local news updates. Swan Hill Police are seeking a black Ford Ranger following a hit and run in Swan Hill on Sunday morning. Emma Roberts reports.
15: The incident occurred between 7:15am and 7:30am on August the 23rd when the vehicle was travelling north on Campbell Street. Police believe the Ranger left the road and struck signage and fencing on the nature strip north of the intersection with Watty Street. The vehicle is expected to have damage to its front and left-hand side. The driver failed to stop after the collision and continued travelling north on Campbell Street. Anyone who witnessed the incident or has information about the vehicle is encouraged to contact Swan Hill Police Station or Crime Stoppers. Emma Roberts, Ace Radio.
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14: Well, this weekend sees the start of the Central Murray League football finals. Spectators at Nia Rec Reserve on Saturday got a preview of this weekend's first qualifying final as Nia West United hosted the Kahuna Kangas. With the two sides meeting again on Saturday, Demons co-coach Corey Daniels talks about what they will be taking from last week's game into this weekend's final.
17: A few key takings from it, probably just a little bit around our style of footy we want to play. We've probably got a few different modes we can go to and sort of figured out what worked well for us against Kahuna, and we had a good look at what their sort of their top end can do and how some of their players go about it. So yeah, got a good look at them, which was nice, and yeah, looking forward to getting going again against Kahuna on Saturday.
14: And that's your local news and sports.
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0: Your 4-day forecast for the Mallee, partly cloudy today with winds south to southwesterly up to 25 k's an hour, becoming light in the late afternoon. Dropping down to 3 tonight. Tomorrow, early frost, then partly cloudy, 16. Friday, partly cloudy, 18. Saturday, morning fog, then sunny and 17. Today, across the Mallee, we're expecting a top of 16.
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0: And right now, it's 7 degrees.
13: Macca's new cheesy quarter pounder and cheesy double quarter pounder are here, both with a golden cheesy patty. 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
0: Well, Gabby, the AFL Awards were held last night. Congratulations, I think, has to go to the All-Australian captain, Max Gawn, who was named as the All-Australian Ruckman for the ninth time. Well, named in the All-Australian team for the ninth time, becoming the first person to do so. So think about all those AFL legends like, you know, both Gary Ablett and Buddy Franklin and Mark Rusciuto and guys like that. They've been named eight times. Max Gawn is the first person to be named in the All-Australian team. So the AFL team of the year, essentially, nine times.
3: That's whopping.
0: Incredible effort. Marcus Bontempelli also in the team. That's his eighth blazer. So I imagine they get a blazer.
3: Do you get a new blazer every year?
0: I think so.
3: There's just something in the newspaper that says the Magpies midfielder, already won many, had a minor hiccup after forgetting to bring his All-Australian blazer from last year.
0: Oh, maybe
3: you
0: don't.
3: And his sister had to drop it off.
0: Maybe you don't. I just assume you did.
3: Surely you get to keep the blazer.
0: Oh, man, they must have spares as well for that instance.
3: Unless he was meant to rock up with it on.
0: I don't know. Anyway, I'm not sure how it all works, but I do know that Max Gawn was the captain. Well done to Jordan Dawson from the Adelaide Crows as well. You might remember earlier in the season, his brother passed away.
3: Oh, yeah.
0: And that would have been a very tough time for Jordan, but he's managed to put together a pretty good season for the Crows, and he was named the All-Australian Vice-Captain. So well done to everyone who made it. Other awards last night, Carlton's Jagger Smith has won the Rising Star.
3: So
0: should have been his second year of footy, but he missed his entire first season with a knee injury. Hurt his knee just before the season started in 2025. Didn't play a game. Made his debut in round one of this year and put together a very good season and was a key part with Harry Dean, who came second in the Rising Star, of Carlton's charge towards the finals in the back half of the year. So well done there. Nick Dacos, he got the Lee Matthews AFL Players Association MVP trophy and probably the first of quite a few awards he's going to get. He's also got the Coaches Award, and we all think he's going to get the Brownlow in a couple of weeks as well. Best captain was Jordan Dawson, controversially ahead of Max Gawn. Most courageous player, Jordan Dawson as well. So, best defensive player, Cal Wilkie.
3: Good day for Dawson.
0: Yeah, listen, good day for people who put together a very handy 23 weeks of work. So well done to all those players there. Tickets went on sale for the finals. So, we're counting down the wild card, just two nights away. If you're wondering about what you're going to do on your Thursday night this week, don't stress. There is the Legends game happening tomorrow night as well. So there's still a bit of footy to sink your teeth into. This is a story out of the NRL. So Brisbane Broncos played the Melbourne Storm in the grand final last year. It was the highest rating NRL game of all time. This year, both sides have been terrible. So the Storm are sitting 11th. The Broncos are sitting 16th.
3: Whoa.
0: They're second last.
3: Lots of players retiring or something?
0: Nope.
3: It was a bad season.
0: Just a really... It makes last year's loss even tougher to take for me as a Storm fan. Because it's like they came good for a month. And then went back. Anyway, so the Storm play the Broncos tomorrow night at Suncorp Stadium. When the NRL did the fixture at the start of the year, they must have been like, a grand final replay 2 weeks after the finals, Thursday night, Suncorp. This is going to be huge. Instead, they're using it as an experimental game.
3: What does that mean?
0: They're going to trial a couple of new rules to see if they work. Because in the NRL, in the AFL, they can't do that because draft picks are on the line for the bottom teams. NRL, there's nothing. So you're not going to make the finals? Well, we're going to use your game as an experiment. So they're trialing a controversial new kickoff rule. So forever in the NRL, the team that gets scored against has to then kick off. Now the team who gets scored against will have a choice. Do they kick off or do they get kicked off too and receive the ball? So that's the big rule they're trialling. It's very controversial.
3: Oh, that's confusing for my noggin.
0: Yeah, so strange.
3: I buckle under the pressure.
0: I don't know.
3: Yeah. Flip a coin. Flip the coin.
0: Anyway, so it's gone from being a highly anticipated grand final rematch to a bit of a circus. Great stuff. There's your sport at 6:49. This is the Border Crew with Gabby and Dan.
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0: Josh Fowler's and Like a Prayer at 4 to 7. This is The Morning Crew with Gabby and Dan. National and local news updates coming up in a moment. The lead story in the national news today will be right across the day. The tragic passing of Dolly Parton overnight. So Dolly has left us at the age of 80, but what a remarkable career and legacy she leaves behind.
1: Yeah, like the Imagination Library, which over 2 million books have been received by Australian kids too.
0: All right, more on Dolly, and maybe we'll play a little Dolly after 7 as well. Here on The Morning Crew with Gabby and Dan.
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14: 10 degrees in Melbourne, partly cloudy at top today, 15. It's 7 o'clock. Good morning. David Armstrong. Legendary singer, cultural heroine and philanthropist Dolly Parton has died at the age of 80. She won 11 Grammy Awards, 3 Emmys and an Oscar during a career spanning 6 decades. Her nephew, Brian Seaver, sharing the news on social media.
15: Dolly was a farmer, just like her daddy. He farmed the soil, she farmed songs and happiness. Dolly called me and said she wants to rest in a beautiful bed of plush cotton because after a life wearing heavy rhinestones, she finally deserves to be comfortable and have some rest.
14: Her family says she will be farewelled at a private service, President Trump ordering flags to be lowered for a week in her honour. Man's been arrested after a woman was found dead at a home in Bacchus Marsh this morning. Emergency services were called to a property on Connor Street just after 3:30. A 75-year-old man has been taken into custody. It's believed the man and the woman were known to each other. Grieving families and officers will this morning gather to honour two police officers murdered at Paul Punker 1 year ago. Madeline Burke reports.
16: A year ago today, two of the force's finest went to work and never made it home. Today, a service will be held in Bright to honour fallen officers, Detective Leading Senior Constable Neil Thompson and Senior Constable Vadim Devart Hotar, who were killed during a search warrant in Paul Punker. The service will include the unveiling of a memorial as a permanent tribute to the fallen officers who deployed from the Bright Police Station on the day they died. Yesterday, hundreds gathered as a monument was unveiled to honour the officers in Wangaratta. Chief Commissioner Mike Bush among those paying tribute.
17: One of the most tragic days in Victoria police history.
16: Madeline Burke, Melbourne.
14: In other news, 140 bureaucrats are facing the axe in a major shake-up of the public service. It's aimed at saving taxpayers $25 million a year. A man accused of stabbing a mother and punching her 10-year-old son outside Victoria Police headquarters will face court today. And former Labor Senator Stephen Conroy has labelled the suburban rail loop a dog of a project. He's urging Premier Ben Carroll to get out of it as quickly as possible. In finance, Wall Street's up 160 points, our dollar 71.61 US.
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14: Jordan Dawson has delivered a powerful message after being named the vice-captain of the All-Australian team. The Adelaide captain voted by players as the league's best captain. But it was when he received the award for most courageous when the awards came to a standstill, speaking following the death of his brother earlier this year.
18: I just want to wish anyone who's struggling with mental health out there or who is struggling with mental health to know that you are definitely loved and the world is a better place when you win it. And that you are enough and that we all love you and that you have beautiful family and friends around you.
14: 731 days on from winning the Coleman Medal, Jesse Hogan hasn't been offered a new contract by the Giants. The 31-year-old forward has been linked with both Collingwood and Gold Coast. Giants captain Toby Green is yet to inform the club if he will remain at the club. And golf legend Nick Faldo says LIV players will have to eat some humble pie before getting back on the established tours. That's the latest news and sport.
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19: Good morning, Sam College with your local news updates. A moderate to high risk of native locust numbers reaching plague proportions has prompted warnings for landholders across the Mallee and southwestern New South Wales. Agriculture Victoria and New South Wales Local Land Services says seasonal conditions have been favourable for locust development, with hatching expected from mid-September. Reports of high numbers have already emerged from parts of South Australia and New South Wales. Grain Producers Australia's representative, Andrew Wiedemann, says early preparation and action will be important, with landholders encouraged to respond before young locusts are capable of flying.
20: Massively detrimental. I mean, they can move in and just completely mow off crops and pastures, as we've seen many years ago. It's something that's probably more in that northern region of New South Wales and then that moves down into northern Victoria.
19: And Swan Hill residents will have another opportunity to give blood when the Lifeblood Donor Centre returns to town next week. The donor centre will be in the Bunnings car park for 2 weeks. Lifeblood spokesperson Anya Tandon explains how people can see any availabilities that become available.
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19: Now that the home and away season has come to a close, this weekend we'll see the first round of Central Murray Finals, which for the first time consists of 8 sides competing in each level of both football and netball. On Sunday, the knockout finals will see 2 sides continue their finals campaigns, while the other 2 will start preparing for Mad Monday celebrations. On the football field, the second elimination final will start off proceedings with Kundrook Barham taking on Mullamine on Allen Garden Reserve from 2:15pm, while across the road at the Swan Hill Rec Reserve at 2:45, Hay will battle Kerrang in the first elimination final. On the netball course, the A-grade sees the Kahuna Kangas play Ultima and Swan Hill fight it out against Tuli Menang. Both games will start at 2:55pm. That's your local news and sport.
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1: Your 4-day forecast for the Mallee, partly cloudy today, with winds south to southwesterly up to 25 k's an hour, becoming light in the late afternoon. Dropping down to 3 tonight. Tomorrow, early frost, then partly cloudy, 16. Friday, partly cloudy, 18. Saturday, morning fog, then sunny and 17. Today, across the Mallee, we're expecting a top of 16.
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1: And right now, it's 7 degrees.
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1: It is 7:08. This is the morning crew with Gabby and Dan. Happy Wednesday. And I sound up and about, Gabby, but the big news stories of the morning, the big news story, I should say, of the morning, is the passing of the legendary Dolly Parton, who has left us overnight at the age of 80.
24: A 7-decade career. So she started performing when she was about 10 years old.
1: Yep.
24: She's inspired multiple generations of artists and fans with her music and unwavering commitment to making the world a better place. She truly was an icon.
1: She was. An absolute legend. And it's so sad that she's left us. The story goes, she wrote Jolene and I Will Always Love You, her song, but Whitney made it big as well. Apparently she wrote them on the same day. One afternoon.
24: Big feelings.
1: Pen and paper, just got it done one day. That is a good day, I think, to write two of the biggest anthems of the 20th century in one afternoon.
24: Well, I mean, a very creative day,
1: yep.
24: But I think a very painful day with the lyrics of the songs.
1: Well, we'll see.
24: Yeah.
1: Hey, Julie's on the line, 1-300-799-31. Julie, what's going on?
25: I'm heartbroken.
24: Yeah. Oh, I know, Julie. It's a tough morning, hey?
25: My idol has gone, and I've listened to her since 1980.
24: Yeah.
1: Yeah, it's incredible. It's an incredible legacy she leaves behind. And I guess the best part about living in this era that we do now is that literally every song Dolly Parton has ever written, ever sung, ever made, ever contributed to is only a click of a button on your phone away, to be honest.
25: Yeah.
1: Back in the day, you used to have to have an extensive record collection to listen to all your favourite songs. But now we live in an era where we can listen to Dolly whenever we want. We're going to play quite a bit of Dolly this morning as well.
25: I've still got all her CDs.
1: Oh, good.
24: Julie, were you ever inspired by Dolly with the pink, the rhinestones, the big hair, the makeup?
25: A little bit, yeah.
1: I
25: couldn't do that like that, no way.
1: Yeah, good stuff, Julie. Well, I'm sorry to be the bearer of bad news, but yes, Dolly has left us overnight at the age of 80. Yeah, we wish you all the best today.
25: God bless her sweet little soul.
1: Yes, good on you, Julie. Thanks for the call.
24: The Queen of Country.
1: Absolutely. And she just days after she posted a video trying to reassure fans that she had some health issues, but she was okay. Mm. Anyway, we are playing some Dolly songs this morning, and this is probably my favourite. Not too long ago, Jimmy Fallon and Miley Cyrus reenacted this song. They sung it together in full dress up, full garb, and it was a great performance. And this was an iconic song. It's Kenny and Dolly. Just known by their first names, really, in this instance. It's Islands in the Stream on the Morning Crew with Gabby and Dan as we pay tribute to Dolly Parton, who's left us overnight, aged 80.

0: Big Hump Day. We're streaming live on Listener as well.
1: So there's only a few things that are guaranteed in life.
0: Mm-hmm.
1: Taxes and death. I can't remember the other one.
0: It's just death and taxes.
1: Oh, is that
0: no, usually there's a punchline. Usually, oh, there's only two things, three things in life that are inevitable: death, taxes, and Geelong making the finals, or something right. like that. You've got to add your own at the end
1: of it. Yeah, right.
0: Yeah, yeah.
1: I want to talk to you
0: death,
1: about
0: death, taxes, Dan being late. You know, that sort of thing. Yeah, yeah, yeah.
1: Yeah, just get up earlier. Well, this one's going to affect you more than me, this tax that is being proposed.
0: Okay, but death will hit us equally, I assume.
1: maybe okay. not. No, this is a tax on sugar.
0: Yeah, okay. Yeah.
1: So all to do with our teeth and the health of our teeth, and that a tax on sugar obviously could prevent 4 million cases of tooth decay, with almost a third of Australian adults battling untreated dental issues.
0: Okay, I might be one of them. I don't know, and I don't go to the dentist, so I can't be sure.
1: What do you mean?
0: I've been to the dentist once since I moved regionally. So I moved regionally in 2010. I've been to the dentist once.
1: In 16 years.
0: I think it was about 2019. I think it was pre-COVID, that dentist appointment.
1: Pre-children?
0: No, pre-COVID. The 2019 was the last appointment I went to.
1: Oh, 2019.
0: Yeah.
1: Still.
0: What?
1: That's not right.
0: Yeah, but it was all right at the time. The teeth hanging in there.
1: They're hanging in. Yeah. Well, actually, men have more tooth decay and cavities
0: all that
1: than women.
0: Anyway,
1: so it's a sugar tax and it could be coming soon. And I think it'll be... Yeah.
0: A big blow for me.
1: A hurtful to your back pocket.
0: Well,
1: less so to mine.
0: You know, I don't smoke, I don't drink, so those taxes on those things haven't really affected me over the journey, but a sugar tax will hit me hard.
1: Oh, yeah.
0: Absolutely. But I was actually...
1: guaranteed in life?
0: What's
1: death
0: that?
1: And taxes.
0: Yes, that's right. That's right. And Gabby rolling her eyes at Dan's humour. That sort of thing. Okay, now, yesterday I was involved in a heated four-way discussion about...
1: Sugar
0: to a degree. Gosh. We're talking about chocky, watching my son eat some chocolate and how quickly he just sort of oofed it down. And the question we were posed is, when you get a block of chocolate, so a family block of chocolate, I want you to picture that in your mind, how many squares do you put into your mouth at once?
1: Oh.
0: Mm.
1: Well, no.
0: Now, hang on. 1-300-799-31. I'd love to know, when you're eating a block of chocolate, a family block, doesn't have to just be dairy milk, could be any of your favourites, could be fruit and nut, could be snack, could be whatever. How many squares of chocolate are in your mouth in one go? 1-300-799-31.
1: If it's like a Cadbury thing and you get four in a row, I would put one of those in my mouth, like one square.
0: Right.
1: But if it's a Lindt block, they're quite big squares.
0: Yeah, I'm just talking Cadbury here.
1: So I would bite the corner of
0: it.
1: Yeah, I don't. Why? Who's putting more than one in?
0: Me. I'm up to four.
1: Four?
0: Yeah. I'm up to four squares in the mouth at one go.
1: You need the sugar tax.
0: So I usually don't have more than eight squares in one sitting. That's my general rule.
1: But that's only two mouthfuls.
0: It is. I can knock it over in two gulps. But I mean, I enjoy it. Like, I stick four in there and I just let it melt in my tongue and I suck it for a while and, yeah, make sure it gets into all the crevices and cavities in my teeth, I suppose.
1: But if you were to have one little square at a time, you could enjoy it for double the amount of time.
0: It's not enough for me.
1: It's not enough to...
0: Oh, blip on the radar. Like, it's hardly anything.
1: There is something about... If something tastes really good, you want to put more of it in your mouth at once. Like a burger. Like, no one's nibbling a burger.
0: Great, cool.
1: You're taking a big bite of it, and then you look like a squirrel.
0: Yep.
1: Yeah, right.
0: Yep. 1-300-799-31.
1: I called you a pig, and you didn't disagree.
0: Oh, I'm running with it. It's hard to argue with what I've just said. But 1-300-799-31... How many squares of chocolate are you sticking in your mouth at the same time? So my wife goes with one. She goes individual squares, one for one.
1: I would do the same.
0: I go two or four. Never an odd number. Two or four, depending how it breaks off. Minimum two, maximum four. I can't fit any more than four in. That's just ridiculous.
1: It's just too chocolatey.
0: Too chocolatey in there.
1: Yeah, right.
0: 1-300-799-31. Hit us up at the Morning Crew on Facebook. In honour of the sugar tax that's coming.
1: No.
0: Okay.
1: It's not coming.
0: Yes.
1: It's just talking about how effective it would be regarding teeth and dental health. And the dentists are like, no, please.
0: Yeah.
1: Keep having sugar.
0: Yeah. Yeah,
1: my understanding is a dentist is who created fairy floss.
0: To try and rot our teeth.
1: I think so.
0: Well played.
1: Yeah.
0: 1-300-799-31. How many squares do you do? Give us a call. Morning Crew with Gabby and Dan. 21 past 7.
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12: Well, the sun's back on the menu today for the Mallee, Gabby, but what a wet August we've had. We've had almost a 139% increase in rainfall this month compared to the August average. On a yearly perspective, we're up 80% across the Mallee with a huge 348 mil total recorded compared to the average of 192 around this time. So we've almost doubled it so far in 2026.
13: But it's still not our wettest August on record. You may remember 2004, 75 millimetres. Possibly more showers coming next week.
12: Absolutely. Spring's nearly here. Morning crew, Mix FM.

0: For 29 past 7, this is the Morning Crew with Gabby and Dan. Gabby telling us before about not necessarily a proposal, but a sugar tax idea that's not coming in, but it's been floated, I suppose, Gab.
1: Because hypothetically, it's saying a tax on sugar could prevent 4 million cases of tooth decay.
0: Yes.
1: With research saying that a third of Australians are battling untreated dental issues.
0: I dare say I fall into that category. I'm not sure, though.
1: Does anything hurt?
0: No, nothing hurts.
1: Oh, well, that's a good sign.
0: Nothing hurts. I'm a kind of guy who doesn't go for a checkup unless there's something going on, and I haven't been to the dentist for at least 7 years.
1: Sometimes you don't know. That's true.
0: Don't take health advice from me at all, in any way, shape, or form.
1: I went to the dentist for like a sore tooth on my right side.
0: Yeah.
1: And they went, no, that's fine. Do you know you've cracked your molar on your back left? And I went, no.
0: Oh, right.
1: So, yeah.
0: Last time I was at the dentist, I left with a referral form to go get an x-ray because I'm going to take my wisdom teeth out. But I'm a bit like, they're not causing me any grief at the moment. I'll wait until they hurt and then I'll get them out. I don't know if that's the right attitude.
1: No, it's not.
0: It's not.
1: No.
0: It's not. But that's how I've lived my life to this point.
1: And how's that fared for you?
0: I think pretty well.
1: Oh, I don't know. You've had a few emergency procedures.
0: Well, just a couple, but sometimes they're just unavoidable. Anyway, so it turned into a conversation about chocolate. We were having this chocolate conversation yesterday with a few of us, and we're asking how many squares of chocolate he's sticking in your mouth at once.
1: Can I say I wasn't part of this conversation?
0: No, this was between my wife and two carers of our son. Yes, my son was also there.
1: This is not the calibre of my conversation.
0: No.
1: My off time.
0: No. So I have 4 squares of chocolate at once. I think that's the right amount.
1: I think that's piggish.
0: Tori.
1: And I think you're getting through the good stuff too quick.
0: Tori's messaged 2, but it does depend on the chocolate. Fair enough. Al's called 1300 729 931. Al, how many squares do you do, mate?
2: Yeah, I'm sort of a 2-square man.
0: Yeah, okay. That's
1: fine. 2 is fine.
0: What's your go-to Cadbury block? You just have the dairy milk or do you try something else?
2: I like the Cadbury marble.
0: Yeah, marble's good. Can be hard to find at times, though.
2: It can be.
0: Yeah.
2: But speaking about this tax you're talking about, Gabby, saying, the government want to ease the pressure on people having to go to the dentist, so ease the pressure.
1: Mm-hmm.
2: They tried that with cigarettes, and that opened up a whole black market. So are we going to have black market chocolate?
1: Illegal importation of sugar.
0: Firebombings of chocolate shops. Is that what
1: Al sugar suggests? Rations.
0: Yeah. Well, I don't think so, Al, but that would be the brown market, I guess, in that instance for chocolate. Because chocolate's brown. Anyway,
1: I must stress that this isn't a tax that is 100% coming in. It's just kind of dentist saying how beneficial it would be.
0: And
1: for
0: once upon a time you rang us, Al, and you were having a cheeseburger for breakfast, so we don't always take...
1: Health advice from Al.
0: Nor should you take it from me either. But thank you very much for the call.
2: No worries.
1: I said something off the cuff before, but I was correct.
0: Yeah.
1: That fairy...
0: But I was a pig. You called me a pig. Apparently you said I was a pig or piggish.
1: I think you could do both.
0: Yeah, right.
1: But 4 squares is too much.
0: Yeah, well,
1: you're one here.
0: I've got a big mouth.
1: No, but just do it in half and then you get to enjoy it for longer. Anyway.
0: I'm sucking it for a while.
1: Fairy floss was co-invented by a dentist.
0: Fairy floss was.
1: Yes. Okay, talk about a conspiracy theory.
0: Okay, there we go.
1: Eat this, then come see me.
0: That'll make you come every 6 months. I love it. All right, there we go. There's chocolate chat done. My last contribution is caramel is overrated. There it is. I said it.
1: Oh.
0: I think it needed to be said, and now it's out there. Here's G Flip, Bet on Fire, Morning Crew.

0: 7:36. This is the Morning Crew with Gabby and Dan. Local news update next. Gabby's trending news to follow. What's going on today?
1: We'll pay our respects to Dolly Parton and also why Ali G is all in my feed.
0: Okay, we'll get the reason next on the Morning Crew with Gabby and Dan.
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12: Good morning, Sam College with your local news updates. Police are using Scam Awareness Week to remind Mallee residents about the importance of recognising, avoiding and reporting scams. The annual campaign is focused this year on the theme No One's Just a Number, highlighting the human impact of scams. 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
12: And police have arrested and charged two men following separate incidents, one in Nia West and the other in Robinvale during the past week. Emma Roberts reports.
14: At about 9 a.m. on Wednesday, August 19, police attended an address in Nia West and arrested a 34-year-old man. The man was interviewed by police before being charged with multiple offences, including possessing cannabis and methamphetamines, handling stolen goods and traffic offences. The following morning, police executed a search warrant at a home in River Grove, Robinvale, where officers located 30 plants believed to be cannabis, as well as dried cannabis and a quantity of heroin. A 45-year-old man was arrested, charged and bailed to attend court. Emma Roberts, Ace Radio.
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12: The Central Murray League finals get underway this weekend, but the fans at Nye Rec Reserve had an early look at one of the qualifying final matchups on Saturday as Nye West United took on the Kahuna Kangas. With a prelim final on the line, Demons co-coach Corey Daniels says there'll be a big in on the selection table for the game.
15: There'll be a couple of changes. We'll get Braden Bingham back, which will be a fairly big in for us.
12: Furthermore, Daniels talks about some of the Kangas players they'll need to shut down in order to move through to the prelim final.
15: Yeah, there's top end of sort of five or six players from Tommy Toma, Ricky Monty, Big Anderson in the ruck, Geary, McGlone. They've got a few of them, so we've got to be pretty cautious of them and not let them control the game.
12: That's your local news and sports.
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0: Your 4-day forecast for the Mallee, partly cloudy today with winds south to southwesterly up to 25 k's an hour, becoming light in the late afternoon, dropping down to 3 tonight. Tomorrow, early frost, then partly cloudy, 16. Friday, partly cloudy, 18. Saturday, morning fog, then sunny and 17. Today, across the Mallee, we're expecting a top of 16.
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0: And right now, 6 degrees.
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0: Well, man, minutes coming up, $1,000 on the line there. But, Gabby, there's some pretty sad trending news floating around today. The passing of Dolly is going to dominate the headlines all day, I'm afraid.
3: We found out just before 4 a.m. this morning that one of the most beloved entertainers of all time, Dolly Parton, did pass away aged 80 in Nashville. So, born in Tennessee, Dolly was one of 12 children.
0: Wow.
3: She grew up in poverty, but it didn't take long for her talent to shine. By the age of 10, she was performing on television and radio and made her first record at 13.
0: Jeez.
3: Since then, she's released 50 albums, has sold more than 100 million records, and has won 190 awards. I mean, some of those include 11 Grammys, 3 Emmys, as well as nominations for 2 Oscars and 5 Golden Globes.
0: Listen, she's an icon, isn't she? Everyone loved Dolly, and it's such tragic news because we knew she was having some health struggles, but even she tried to put on a brave face and reassure everyone that she's going okay. But
3: just days ago.
0: Yeah, obviously not the case of poor old Dolly.
3: But I think what made Dolly so special was what she did aside from performing and being on movies and writing books and all that kind of humanitarian work. So in 1995, that's when she started the Imagination Library. That was after watching her own father struggle with the inability to read.
0: Yeah.
3: 30 years later, that Imagination Library has mailed over 270 million books to children worldwide, including to Australian children as well. She has helped reduce the dropout rate in her local county, reducing that from 35% down to 6%, helping people during wildfires, and also for 3 decades at Dollywood, she's been helping rehabilitate birds that wouldn't survive in the wild. She does, that's just a few of them.
0: Yeah,
3: I mean,
0: yeah.
3: Dolly's work goes on so much. So we hope that Dolly rests in pink and in rhinestones and a global icon and a humanitarian and really made the world a brighter and better place.
0: Crazy thing as well. Back in those days, one of 12 was just kind of a normal thing as well.
3: It was, hey.
0: Yeah, no nuts.
3: Hey, Sacha Baron Cohen, he's bringing back Ali G with a secret new film titled Who Is I? So the trailer has just dropped, and of course, the yellow tracksuit hip-hop rapper Ali G is back to all his antics in that documentary style.
0: Okay, here's Ali G.
4: Yo, it's me, Ali G. I've been gone for 20 years, chilling. And in that time, the world went to crap. There was COVID, wars, and Ed Sheeran.
3: So he's doing those shocking shenanigans. He's pulling pranks on people. Morgana Robinson, Australian-born British comedian, also stars alongside Ali G.
0: Oh, yeah.
3: And Who Is I's in cinemas. October 23rd.
0: Yeah, he says October 23rd, October 23rd. So we're looking forward to seeing Ali G on the big screen. How do these people who are in this documentary style, the non-actors, how do they fall for it? Surely.
3: Maybe they're too young or too old.
0: Well done. Well played, Sasha. 7:48. Morning Crew with Gabby and Dan.
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6: 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I'd have you pegged at about 27, 28. And my...
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3: Well, a big congratulations and absolutely no jealousy towards the Naya truck driver who over the weekend won $649,000 in Tats Lotto. 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

0: Bruno Mars on the Morning Crew with Gabby and Dan. 7:56, national and local news coming up in a moment. And then your chance to win $1,000 with Gabby and Dan's Bad Minute. 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
10: 10 degrees in Melbourne, partly cloudy at top today, 15. It's 8 o'clock. Good morning. I'm David Armstrong. Fans are flocking to Dolly Parton's star on the Hollywood Walk of Fame as they celebrate her life. The country music legend's being remembered for her talent and compassion over an award-winning career spanning 60 years. The US president has announced flags will be lowered for a week in her honour. Nine's US correspondent Reid Butler says there's a growing floral tribute as people reflect on how she touched their lives.
11: People were devastated there, leaving records, leaving flowers and notes to Dolly and crying their eyes out. I had people kind of crying on my shoulder as they reflected on what an incredible life Dolly lived.
10: A retired police detective says violent offending has been normalised in Melbourne after a man was charged over a random stabbing attack in the CBD. A Bass Coast mother of three was stabbed repeatedly outside police headquarters yesterday. She came to the aid of her 10-year-old son, who'd been punched in the upper body. Retired Detective Charlie Bezina telling Today, this type of offending has been normalised. Media is partly to blame.
12: Now, I opened up the Herald Sun this morning, and on the front page is infidelity of a particular footballer. This should be front page news. The media should be putting these type of events front page news and keeping it in the forefront of the community, the government and the judiciary of saying this is what we've got to put up with.
10: A 27-year-old Sunshine West man will face court today charged with a number of assault-related offences. 75-year-old man's been arrested over the death of a woman at Bacchus Marsh. Emergency services were called to a home on Connor Street just after 3:30 this morning, where they found the body of a woman. A man known to her was taken into custody at the scene. 140 bureaucrats are facing the axe in a major shake-up of the public service. It's aimed at saving taxpayers $25 million a year. It comes after an inquiry found the number of executive roles in the public service had ballooned by 52% under Premiers Daniel Andrews and Jacinta Allen. Well, Australia's importing more seafood than fishing in our own waters. Despite having 8 million square kilometres of fishing water, we rank 52nd in global seafood production. Senior fisheries researcher Andrew Chin says industry plays a role in boosting seafood production.
13: I think industry needs to keep pushing towards making sure that local fisheries are sustainable, operating as cleanly as possible, and providing seafood that local markets want and can afford.
10: In finance, Wall Street is up 160 points, our dollar 71.61 US.
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10: James Hird admits he would still like to coach, but does not know what his next move in football is. The Brownlow medalist says he and new Essendon coach Mark McVeigh spoke throughout the process before his former teammate got the job. Hird telling Footy Classified he's still got the spark to coach, even at another club.
0: Potentially, yeah. Yeah, there's been a couple reach out over the last few weeks before this, and that is potentially, but as I said, the dust hasn't quite settled on this one yet. It's Mark's moment, and I'll have a go and have a good think about what I'm doing.
10: Collingwood champion Nick Dacos was named the Lee Matthews Trophy winner for the second consecutive year, as voted for by players. List decisions have begun at the Giants, club parting ways with Jesse Hogan, Jake Stringer and Kieran Briggs. And Celtic had given up a 4-goal aggregate lead to miss out on Champions League qualification. The Scottish giant losing the second leg of its playoff 5-1 against Austrian side LASK. That's the latest news and sport.
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14: Good morning, Sam College with your local news update. The Lifeblood Donor Centre is set to return to Swan Hill next week, providing locals an opportunity to donate blood. 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Lifeblood spokesperson Anya Tarnden is thanking locals for already booking out the 2-week visits, but with colds and flus stopping people from being able to donate, new spots could become available.
15: Our donor centre is well booked, and I really want to thank Swan Hill locals for their generosity and being so community minded, but we do know that during cold and flu season, many people can start to feel unwell. 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
14: And landholders are being urged to prepare for a possible surge in native locust numbers this spring, particularly across the Mallee and central and western New South Wales. Agriculture Victoria and New South Wales Local Land Services have assessed the risk as moderate to high due to the favourable seasonal conditions. Locust hatching is expected from mid-September, with high populations already reported in parts of South Australia and New South Wales. Andrew Wiedemann from Grain Producers Australia says early intervention is important and landholders should act before young locusts become capable of flight.
16: Massively detrimental. I mean, they can move in and just completely mow off crops and pastures, as we've seen many years ago.
8: Jumping, climbing, laughing, learning. Every day's an adventure at Young Adventurers, Yarna and Chapman Street, Swan Hill. 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
14: With the home and away season now out of the way, this weekend we'll see the first round of Central Murray finals, which for the first time consists of 8 sides competing at each level of both football and netball. On Saturday, it all begins with the top 4 as the qualifying finals are played. In the football, the Mallee Eagles will take on Warrenheen at Allen Garden Reserve from 2:15 p.m, while across the road at the Swan Hill Rec Reserve, minor premiers Nyanaya West United will play the Kahuna Kangas from 2:45. On the netball courts, it's minor premiers the Mallee Eagles playing reigning Golden Rivers premiers Murrabit in the first qualifying final, and Warrenheen taking on reigning Central Murray netball premiers Kundrook Barham in the second qualifier, with both games starting at 2:55 p.m. That's your local news and sport.
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17: Your 4-day forecast for the Mallee, partly cloudy today, with winds south to southwesterly up to 25 k's an hour, becoming light in the late afternoon. Dropping down to 3 tonight. Tomorrow, early frost, then partly cloudy, 16. Friday, partly cloudy, 18. Saturday, morning fog, then sunny and 17. Today, across the Mallee, we're expecting a top of 16.
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17: And right now, 6 degrees.
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2: It is 8:08. This is the Morning Crew with Gabby and Dan. And Gabby, it is an anniversary today, a very sad one. It was exactly 1 year ago today the Paul Punker tragedy took place. So we are sending our thoughts to everyone in Bright this morning. So a memorial is being held at the Bright Police Station to mark the 1 year anniversary today. Of course, that was of Detective Leading Senior Constable Neil Thompson and Senior Constable Vadim Devard Hotard. That was 12 months ago today there in Paul Punker.
3: Very surreal. And time has flown. So a permanent memorial for the two officers will be unveiled by Victoria Police Chief Commissioner Mike Bush. Also today, it would be a good opportunity to pause, reflect and remember, and also just honour those who do put their life on the line for us every single day for our safety.
2: Absolutely. A difficult day in Bright today, but we send our thoughts to everyone associated with that. It's 12 months ago today. Just crazy. That's gone pretty quick. Anyway, Morning Crew with Gabby and Dan. We push on about a minute.
4: 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Good luck.
2: Well, Tony's online to play Mad Minute this morning. G'day, Tone.
5: How you going?
2: Who do you follow in the footy?
5: Geelong.
2: The Cats. They're going to have a wild card final, but we don't know who it's going to be against next Friday night. Who would you like it to be against?
5: Sydney.
2: No, well, it can't be. It's got
3: to be. It doesn't work mathematically. You can wish for that all you want.
2: No, it's got to be Carlton, Collingwood, or the Western Bulldogs. That's who it'll be against.
5: Which one? Collingwood. Collingwood would be a good one.
2: There we go. All right. Well, we'll bring it on. $1,000. What are we spending that on, Tony?
5: The wife. The lovely wife.
2: Get this man a grand. All right, Gabby. Good luck, Tone. Good luck, Gab. Let's play and kick things off with a bonus question answer.
3: All right. Bonus. Generally speaking, there is a correlation between an animal's yawn and what body part?
5: The brain.
3: A Whole New World is from which Disney movie?
5: Pass.
3: What rhyming term is used in pirate stories to mean wooden leg?
5: Peg leg.
3: Which group of ancient peoples worshipped cats?
5: Pharaohs.
3: Which family in the Harry Potter books included Fred, George, Percy and Charlie?
5: Pass.
3: Name a brand of potato chip which is a common surname in Australia.
5: Smith.
3: If I'm talking about pearly whites, what bit of the body am I referring to?
5: Teeth.
3: Mills and Boone books are of what genre?
5: Romance.
3: How many holes do you play in an average round of golf?
5: 18.
3: What do Americans call the season we call autumn?
5: Fall.
3: A Whole New World is from which Disney movie?
5: Frozen?
3: Harry Potter books, Fred, George, Percy and Charlie?
2: It's the kids' movies. It's got him undone. Oh, Tony, we've got 8 from 10.
3: But he does know he's Mills and Boone.
2: He does. Well played. A Whole New World, you sung it for us, which I'll give you half a point for that, but that makes it 8.5.
3: It's from
2: Aladdin. And which family is the Fred, George, Percy and Charlie from in Harry Potter? They also had Ginny. They also had Ron. It is the Weasley family. Tony, I'm so sorry. Good luck to your cats over the course of the finals, but unfortunately we can't spend $1,000 on your wife this morning.
5: Beautiful. Thanks, sir.
2: Good on you for giving it a go. There's Tone having a crack.
3: Don't
2: we
3: should
2: you
3: do karaoke.
2: Close your eyes.
3: He was good.
2: Disney karaoke. I like it. We'll bring it into Mad Minute maybe in 2027. If you'd like a one-step head start, catch that bonus question answer just before 3 this afternoon for the Mad Minute tomorrow when it returns here on The Morning Crew with Gabby and Dan. Just

0: As that is golden at 18 past 8. This is the Morning Crew with Gabby and Dan. And it's no coincidence you find yourself listening to us today, I'm sure.
1: Oh, that's because I want to talk about things you refuse to believe are just a coincidence.
0: Oh, okay, righto.
1: So we all know about ads.
0: Yep.
1: And that we get specific ads kind of through us because of what we watch or like what we've Googled and all the cookies and whatnot.
0: And there's no doubt in my mind that phones listen and they tailor advertising for that. I don't know if they deny that anymore. They did for a long time. But, I mean, the other day, right, I'll give you an example. So Gabby said, oh, I'm lucky to be here today. I accidentally ate mouldy bread yesterday or something.
1: Oh, my God, I did. I thought I was going to die on Sunday.
0: Yes, on Sunday.
1: I ate a wrap and happily ate it. And then a few hours later, my husband opened the packet of wraps. Yeah. And they're all covered in mould. So how am I here?
0: Did you tell me that on air or off air?
1: On air.
0: Okay, on air. So anyway, later that night, I'm scrolling through my reels. The first one that comes up is how your body digests mouldy bread. And I was like, no way. Absolutely no way. Gabby told me. Like, it was a conversation.
1: Yeah.
0: Anyway, your phones are listening. I refuse to accept that that is a coincidence. 1-300-799-31. What's something you refuse to accept is just a coincidence?
1: People are now saying, no, they get advertising based on what they're thinking about.
0: Oh, my God.
1: Oh, as if. It hasn't got that far yet.
0: I don't think it's got that far yet.
1: But I have a belief that, like, Google Maps will tell you it's taking you the shortest way.
0: Mm.
1: But often it's the way that takes you past the most businesses.
0: Oh, you reckon?
1: That's what I reckon.
0: Okay.
1: Have you ever seen Karma hard at work?
0: You refuse
1: to believe it's a coincidence. That somebody that was like the school bully then had all this bad luck. Karma working hard.
0: 1-300-799-31. Things you refuse to just accept are coincidental.
1: There was, not so much these days, but when I was younger with like a home phone, I'd think about someone like a friend.
0: Yeah.
1: And I would go to dial their number, but when I picked up the phone, they were already there.
0: Did that really happen?
1: Yeah, because they've thought about me and it hasn't even rung because I've picked it up immediately.
0: Well, I can't relate to that because I don't use phones.
1: You don't have friends.
0: And I don't have friends, so that... That never happened to me growing
1: never
0: up.
1: Never happened to
0: me. No. 1-300-799-31. What about when you learn...
1: Did you step on a crack and it broke your mother's back? I'm just joking.
0: What about when you learn a new word and then you just go around town and you can't stop hearing it? Well, how come no one's ever used that word before? The example I've got from this show, which is a silly one, is Gabby was telling me a story about Patron.
1: Because I think they stopped making Cafe Patron.
0: Or something like that, whatever. And you could see the look on my face that I had no idea what you're talking about. I'm not an alcohol guy. I don't know what it is. And then you have to explain to me what Patron is.
1: Tequila.
0: And then literally every song has a reference to Patron in it. So even there's a Taylor Swift song that mentions Patron. There's a lot of rap songs like taking shots of Patron. I don't know what they were saying before that, but now I can't stop hearing the word.
1: Is there something you refuse to believe is a coincidence?
0: Get your tinfoil hats on this morning. We'll accept it. 1-300-799-31. It's 21 past 8. It's the Morning Crew.
1: No, I'll tell you my last one later.
0: Oh, you've got no. You had one more.
1: An epiphany just came to me.
0: We'll get to Gabby's epiphany next on the Morning Crew. 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
11: Big shout out to the team. 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
12: Making it through the 2026 season undefeated, if you don't mind. 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And while we're at it, a big congratulations to Charlie Conway, who also took out the comp's best and fairest as well, and a few teammates who made Team of the Year.
11: Very impressive year. Go the Tigers. 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

0: cameras down. That is Outkast and Heya at 8:30. This is the Morning Crew with Gabby and Dan. We're talking about Quinky Dinks, coincidences.
1: Oh, Quinky Dinks.
0: Isn't this a bit of a Quinky Dink? We're talking about this morning here on the Morning Crew with Gabby and Dan.
1: Things you refuse to believe are a coincidence.
0: Yes.
1: So we know about advertising being moulded to what we research online. And then on top of that, things we say around our devices.
0: Yeah.
1: Some people go as far to believe that it even knows what they're thinking. I don't think so. But maybe if you've hovered on something for a bit longer,
0: the
1: algorithm thinks you're interested in it.
0: Yes, that's true.
1: My algorithm, not sponsored advertising, thinks I love parrots at the moment. I sent a friend a parrot video, and now I'm just getting birds after birds after birds.
0: A lot of birds.
1: I was like, it was just one funny video. Come on.
0: These are all, coincidences, conspiracy theories. Here's one for you, and come with me on this one.
1: Aww.
0: This is a long bow, and I hope this isn't defamation. We'll find out.
1: Daniel!
0: No, so here's the go. I refuse to believe that AFL umpires are unaware of the free kick count. I'll give you an example. Richmond played St Kilda a couple of weeks ago. Now, I must stress, Richmond were terrible that day, and St Kilda were by far the better team. However, at one point early in the third quarter, the free kick count was St Kilda 16, Richmond 1.
1: Mm-hmm.
0: In the end, it ended up being 21-11, and Richmond got some free kicks in that last quarter, which were a little bit farcical. I'm certain they go, hey, boys, let's level it up here a bit. The game was over. There was no consequence. Let's try and sort of...
1: What do you mean they don't know? Just count.
0: We can't count while the game's on. Sometimes there's 60 free kicks in the game. You can't remember who's got what.
1: I don't know. People count cards at casinos.
0: Well, I think umpires are. Anyway, I'll just have a conspiracy theory.
1: You've got fingers
0: and toes. No, okay, I'm just saying that I think sometimes they try to even it up a bit late if there's no consequence.
1: Mine's
0: on the game.
1: More bizarre.
0: Okay.
1: Things you refuse to believe are a coincidence.
0: Right.
1: So growing up, for example, I loved watermelon, but I always had to spit out black seeds.
0: Yes.
1: And then they gave us seedless watermelon.
0: I think it's your invention.
1: But if they continue to do that, then we are completely reliant on supermarkets and greengrocers because we won't be able to grow our own seeds.
0: Yeah, okay.
1: Conspiracy, they're going to make you dependent on it.
0: That's true. Yeah. That is true. Well, you gave a good one earlier this morning.
1: Did
0: we're talking about teeth. A dentist invented fairy floss. Ain't that a way to have this and then come see me in about 3 months. You'll need it. We've got a few coming through on the Facebook page. First one from Sandy.
1: Hi, Sandy.
0: Sandy says, I've done that with a landline as well. Dial my mate's number, no ring. Hello, they were just there.
1: Yes.
0: Mm-hmm.
1: I'm telling you, that was something that definitely happened. And the modern version of that is when you think about, say, a friend, which you don't have.
0: Yeah,
1: But you think about a friend and then they message you like a minute or two later.
0: Yeah, okay.
1: It was like, are we telepathic?
0: Creepy on each other's mind. Troy goes a little political, but I don't mind it. I refuse to believe that 70 million people voted for Trump a second time. I felt the same about when Dan Andrews won the 2022 election after COVID. I was like, he actually increased his margin. I was like, how can a guy who locked us down for so long increase his popularity over that time?
1: But he was very well known.
0: Maybe not a coincidence. Fiona says, I swear I had a dream about my worst enemy at school. In the dream, my class was running the basketball court and I won't say his name, had fallen and broken his arm. Then the very next day at lunch, I'm on the oval and some kids come running towards the basketball court and surely enough, this kid fell over and broke his arm.
1: Oh, they had a premonition.
0: Premonition the night before. We've done that before, premonition dreams.
1: No, that was twins.
0: That
1: was about our identical twins, telepathic.
0: Mm.
1: Yeah, I don't think we've done it about did your dream come true.
0: Okay, all right.
1: Billionaire.
0: Good luck. If you've got a coincidence that you don't necessarily think is a quinky dink and refuse to believe it, let us know. 1-300-799-31.
1: Mine was Google Maps. I think it deliberately takes you past businesses and it may not be
0: the
1: shortest...
0: But what if it's a similar ETA?
1: but you know what I mean.
0: Yeah, okay.
1: I think it tweaks it, being like, this is the shortest, fastest way. And you're like,
0: Okay.
1: All the businesses that you advertise, hey?
0: Wants you to go somewhere.
1: It does.
0: Oh, okay. 26-9. Morning Crew with Gabby and Dan. The world's against us.
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10: Good morning, Sam College with your local news updates. Police are appealing for information after a black Ford Ranger was involved in a hit and run in Swan Hill on Sunday morning. Emma Roberts reports.
11: The incident occurred between 7:15am and 7:30am on August the 23rd when the vehicle was travelling north on Campbell Street. Police believe the Ranger left the road in struck signage and fencing on the nature strip north of the intersection with Watty Street. The vehicle is expected to have damage to its front and left-hand side. The driver failed to stop after the collision and continued travelling north on Campbell Street. Anyone who witnessed the incident or has information about the vehicle is encouraged to contact Swan Hill Police Station or Crime Stoppers. Emma Roberts, Ace Radio.
10: And Scams Awareness Week is being held this week with police encouraging locals to learn how to identify scams and take steps to avoid being victims. Swan Hill Police's leading senior constable Tanya Peters runs through some of the simple actions that could save you from becoming a victim.
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10: Nia Nia West United has completed an impressive home and away campaign as minor premiers, with the Demons unbeaten after 15 rounds of Central Murray League football. The undefeated season has been a strong achievement for the club, but co-coach Corey Daniels says that the team's attention has now firmly turned to the challenge ahead.
13: To be honest, I think we're just all really excited to finals. We've been ready for that to get going for a little bit now, and sort of just been taking it week by week and trying to play good footy every week. Yeah, something we're proud of, and it's a great achievement, but it sort of doesn't really mean anything either, because you don't get much for your wins in the home and away season. You just got to qualify as best you can and then get through.
10: That's your local news and sport.
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0: Your 4-day forecast for the Mallee, partly cloudy today with winds south to southwesterly up to 25 k's an hour, becoming light in the late afternoon, dropping down to 3 tonight. Tomorrow, early frost, then partly cloudy, 16. Friday, partly cloudy, 18. Saturday, morning fog, then sunny and 17. Today, across the Mallee, we're expecting a top of 16.
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0: And right now, it's 7 degrees.
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0: runway. It's 8:43. This is the Morning Crew with Gabby and Dan, Wednesday. Unfortunately, Gabby, though, I woke up to a text message from your good self telling me some pretty tragic breaking news that we all found out this morning, and that was the passing of the legendary Dolly Parton.
1: She's been performing since she was 10 years old, so for seven decades. Released her first album or record when she was just 13 years old.
0: In those days, it was common to just pump out so many albums. Like, the Beatles had so many iconic albums. They were only together for like 9 years.
1: Yeah, she's released 50 albums.
0: Dolly Parton did 50 albums. 50. What an incredible number. Born as one of 12 as well, which is also quite common back in those days.
1: Into poverty. And she was so special, like, as an entertainer, as a performer, but also everything that she did beyond the music as well, and giving back and making the world a better place than how she found it. Did you know this, though, about her and Buffy?
0: Buffy.
1: My understanding is she was like a co-creator of Buffy.
0: The vampire slayer.
1: Yeah, and then there's a little Easter egg that Buffy's birthday is Dolly's birthday. 19th of January.
0: Wow. Okay. No, I didn't know there was a connection between Dolly and Buffy.
1: Yeah, the vampire slayer.
0: Yeah, that's cool. There's some great stories about Dolly. I don't know if they're true or not, but you know, the story was her husband, who passed away last year, Carl Dean, never saw her in concert.
1: She was so heartbroken.
0: She was so heartbroken, but they had a great relationship that was a long relationship.
1: You couldn't have gone and seen her in concert.
0: Apparently not.
1: Wanted them to be separate, but like, how?
0: The other story was that she wrote Jolene and I Will Always Love You. The hit that Whitney Houston had a massive hit with, the Bodyguard, in the early 90s. Originally a Dolly song. She wrote Jolene and I Will Always Love You in the same day, which, when you think about what you're going to accomplish at the office today or on your work site, it's not going to have the impact that Dolly Parton.
1: It could.
0: It's not, is
1: you
0: it?
1: You could solve some kind of crazy medical thing.
0: It was
1: a great day for Dolly.
0: Unlikely that you're going to have a better day than Dolly did on that particular afternoon. So I thought, before we go, we have played some Dolly songs so far this morning. I thought one more is in order before we do wrap up.
1: I just also wanted to say that Dolly had so much fame and so much fortune, and just always stayed so humble and giving and humorous. And you don't see that all the time. She was very rare.
0: Very down to earth. And unfortunately, she's left us overnight. Rest in peace, Dolly Parton. And her most iconic song is Jolene. So let's give it a spin. Here on The Morning Crew with Gabby and Dan, 8:45.

0: That is Dolly Parton, who's passed away overnight here on The Morning Crew with Gabby and Dan, 8:47. I just thought I'd share this quick tweet from Eminem. Eminem's paid tribute to Dolly Parton.
1: Oh,
0: and they
1: really?
0: Never got the chance to meet. However, Dolly sent Eminem a letter and he's posted that. Marshall, congratulations on your introduction to the Rock and Roll Hall of Fame. Your performance was amazing. Even though I don't know a lot about rap music, I've come to know that you are the very best at it. And it goes on, and Eminem points out that she didn't have to do that. She didn't have to take the time to write Eminem a letter to congratulate him on his introduction to the Hall of Fame, but she did. And I think it just goes to show you what kind of person Dolly Parton was.
1: Yeah.
0: Unfortunately, she has passed away at the age of 80 overnight. It is The Morning Crew with Gabby and Dan.
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0: Soft Sporting Crew with Gabby and Dan. We've talked a lot of Dolly this morning after her passing overnight. One of our old favourites has given us a call this morning, Jim.
1: Ah.
0: Jim, what did you want to say, mate?
2: Well, I was born the same year and one of 12 children.
1: Just Dolly like Parton. Dolly.
2: Yeah, same as Dolly. She's about 8 months older than I am.
0: What number of the 12 were you, Jim?
2: I was the third. I think she was the fourth.
0: There you go. One of 12. That's intense.
1: That's busy. Well, big happy birthday to Jim for next month. Always wondered how old he was.
0: There we go. We know. Have yourself a great day. We're back tomorrow morning from 6 here on The Morning Crew with Gabby and Dan.
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15: 11 degrees in Melbourne, partly cloudy atop today, 15. It's 9 o'clock. Good morning. I'm David Armstrong. Grieving families and officers are this morning gathering to honour the two police officers murdered at Porepunkha 1 year ago. Madeline Burke reports.
16: A year ago today, two of the force's finest went to work and never made it home. Today, a service will be held in Bright to honour fallen officers, Detective Leading Senior Constable Neil Thompson and Senior Constable Vadim Devart Hotar, who were killed during a search warrant in Pōpunka. The service will include the unveiling of a memorial as a permanent tribute to the fallen officers who deployed from the Bright Police Station on the day they died. Yesterday, hundreds gathered as a monument was unveiled to honour the officers in Wangaratta. Chief Commissioner Mike Bush among those paying tribute.
17: One of the most tragic days in Victoria police history.
16: Madeline Burke, Melbourne.
15: Anthony Albanese says hearts are broken across the country following the news of Dolly Parton's death. Her family says she will be farewelled at a private service. Journalist Mike Munro sat down with Dolly in 1986 and says she was a genuine person who helped settle his nerves.
18: She was very generous and, you know, you just couldn't help but like her. You thought that it was all an act, but it wasn't. She was as determined as a lion, but with the heart of a pussycat, really.
15: The EPA has stepped in to block a $1.1 billion data centre on the former Ford factory site in Campbellfield. It's warning of potential noise impacts and poor site layout. Police and paramedics were called to Bacchus Marsh Secondary late yesterday after a brawl on the school grounds. A 15-year-old boy was taken to hospital with injuries described as non-life-threatening. No arrests have been made over the assault. Well, a farmer's posted a $25,000 reward after 142 of his cows were stolen from his property near Rockhampton. The crossbred Wagyu cattle, including 97 pregnant cows, were taken from Green Lake Station between early April and late May. The farmer, Owen Price, says genetics are one of the reasons his cattle are so valuable.
19: It isn't common, but in saying that, with the rising cattle prices over the last 12 to 18 months, I think it is quite lucrative in a way to steal cattle. So because of their value, it's possibly becoming a little bit more attractive.
15: Well, Coles has taken an ushy hit in the first 2 months of the new financial year. In an update to investors, the grocery giant says its projections are on track, but says it suffered a temporary two-month moderation because of the popularity of the collectible from rival Woolworths. In finance, the dollar is trading at 71.61 US.
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15: Essendon President Andrew Welsh insists it was not a mistake to keep Zach Merritt after he wanted a trade a year ago. Merritt is again likely to request a trade this year. New coach Mark McVay is yet to speak with the former captain about his playing future. While James Hurd has told Footy Classified he's confident Merritt would be at the Bombers if he was coach.
21: Yeah, no, well, Zach and I had discussions and I was pretty keen. I was pretty sure that Zach would have stayed.
15: Isaac Quaynor's in line to return for Collingwood in Friday night's wild card final against the Bulldogs. Joe Root says he's really hacked off that his England teammates keep making stupid mistakes off the field. Fast bowler Brighton Cass was briefly arrested outside a bar on the weekend. And Sir Nick Faldo says LIV Golf is seeking a return to the DP World Tour. May have to eat a bit of humble pie before regaining eligibility for the European-based circuit. That's the latest news and sport.
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22: And in local sport, last night, the AFL's 2026 All-Australian team was officially announced and former Kahuna Kanga player Josh Tracy was named as centre-half forward. In addition to his own stellar season, Tracy has been an integral part of Fremantle finishing the season as minor premiers. He and his team will take the weekend off as they prepare for their qualifying final on the 3rd of September. That's your local news headlines.
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22: Your four-day forecast for the Mallee today. Partly cloudy with winds south to southwesterly up to 25 kilometres an hour before becoming light in the late afternoon. Tomorrow we'll see a partly cloudy day reaching a top of 16. Friday, partly cloudy and 18, while Saturday there's a chance of morning fog ahead of a sunny afternoon reaching 17. Today around the Mallee we're heading for a top of 16 degrees.
26: 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LMCT 235.
22: Currently it's 8 degrees.
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0: 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For your all hit workday, you are with Sarah back this Wednesday, and I tell you, the 9 to 5 looks a little different today. After the very sad news this morning of all of us waking up to find out that Dolly Parton had sadly passed away, the age of 80, icon, music star, humanitarian, an absolute sparkle in this world. Oh, what a sad day. Rest in pink and rhinestones. Dolly, you will no doubt be hearing a bit of her today. But on the way, a theme song to a TV show, and we've got to find out what we're in for today with Our Day by the Stars on the Mallee's Mix FM.
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she absolutely could not get through the song because most of the crowd had lifted one another up into dolphin poses. Yeah, forget just sitting on somebody's shoulders. They had full bodies and they were doing dolphin poses for Zara because, well, that's kind of her branding at the moment, and she absolutely loved it. Couldn't even get through the song, which is just fantastic to see. Probably not to hear, but loving the videos from it. Shaboozey on the Mallee's Mix FM now.

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0: to play this on the guitar. I think we need more of that. Less screen time at the moment. Oasis, Wonderwall, as we go a little bit old school for your all-hit workday. And hey, yesterday, another bit of rain across the region. We've had plenty of that this year, sitting 80% higher than our usual rainfall for this, well, for this time of year. But today we're set to get the sun back, a top of 16 and sunny across the Mallee. Love to see it, but whew, it was a bit fresh this morning. It's a fresh start, and it might be a fresh start tomorrow as well. But sun all the way into mid next week. So I'm happy.
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0: Disco Lines, Tinashe on the Mellies, Mix FM, No Broke Boys, and How's That Night? Truck driver taking home $649,000 over the weekend with a win in Tats Lotto. Whew. Yeah, not jealous at all, and definitely won't be buying a ticket this weekend trying to replicate the same thing, but no, well done. Incredible that somebody in the region is winning money. Yay. Love to see it. Gamble responsibly, of course. On the way, we've got local news, headlines, your four-day weather forecast, and then a song that you shouldn't Google the title name of. 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
5: Sam College with your local news headlines. Police are appealing for information after a black Ford Ranger was involved in a hit and run in Swan Hill between 7.15 and 7.30 on Sunday morning. Police believe the Ranger left the road and struck signage and fencing on the nature strip north of the intersection with Watty Street. The driver failed to stop after the collision and continued travelling north on Campbell Street. And in local sports, last weekend, spectators at Nia Rec Reserve got a preview of this weekend's first qualifying final as Nia West United hosted the Kahuna Kangas. Demons co-coach Corey Daniels talks about what they'll be taking from last week's game into this weekend's final.
6: Probably just a little bit around our style of footy we want to play. We've probably got a few different modes we can go to and sort of figured out what worked well for us against Kahuna, and we had a good look at what their sort of their top end can do and how some of their players go about it.
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5: Your four-day forecast for the Mallee today, partly cloudy with winds south to southwesterly up to 25 kilometres an hour before becoming light in the late afternoon. Tomorrow we'll see a partly cloudy day reaching a top of 16. Friday, partly cloudy and 18, while Saturday there's a chance of morning fog ahead of a sunny afternoon reaching 17. Today around the Mallee we're heading for a top of 16 degrees.
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5: Right now, it's 11 degrees.
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